0: Thank you, Nova Boy. Always delivering the goods. Morning. This is Aaron Rich breaking records. She is Olivia Dean.
1: I'm very proud to be part of a song that's just broken the Guinness World Record of the longest, the longest running number one in UK history.
0: That is her on stage at Lollapalooza in the US and talking about her song with Sam Fender, Rain Me In. She went on to bring him on stage at Lollapalooza and perform it. She is just on fire, this girl. Olivia Dean, her fresh hit is called Baby Steps, coming up inside the next 10. And I'll get you on standby to see Noah Kahan live in San Francisco in minutes.
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Baby Steps, Olivia Dean. This is Nova. You're on with Aaron Rich. Ariana Grande, all over the news lately. Unfortunately, it's not for the album, though. She's coming up inside the next 10 minutes. Now, the phones are open as, well, yeah, I'm playing Noah Kahan, and we're sending you to San Francisco to see him live. So you bets to be calling me. 13 24 10. The Great Divide is on now at Nova.

0: every millennial's soundtrack, that one at the moment, thanks to its featured off campus. G Flip, Bed on Fire, Melbourne's Nova 100 with Aaron Rich. We're getting some showers a little later today with a top of 16. Let's do this.
1: My name is Noah Khan.
2: Noah Khan.
1: Oh, thank you.
2: You and a mate, San Francisco.
0: Doing this to celebrate Noah Khan's new album, The Great Divide. It is out now and available everywhere. I've got the phones open, 13, 24, 10. Popping you on standby to win this incredible trip. Good luck to you, Clint.
3: Thank you. Really appreciate it.
0: Jackie, you're on standby as well.
4: Oh, my God. That's amazing. Thank you so much.
0: You could be the winner tomorrow, Kerry.
5: Oh, amazing. That'll be so good.
0: We're sending someone to San Francisco to see Noah Khan live, and it could be you, Penny.
5: Wow. Couldn't believe it.

0: Hey.
1: Hey, how are you?
0: I'm wonderful now I'm speaking with you.
1: Oh, so am I now that I'm speaking with you.
0: Oh, stop it, you.
1: Oh, we tried, don't we?
0: Hey, we're sending someone to San Francisco to see Noah Kahan. We're having a winner tomorrow, and Tony, it could be you.
1: Oh, my goodness. I have everything crossed. Apart from seeing Noah Kahan, I'm absolutely desperate to jump on a little bike and ride across the Golden Gate Bridge. Oh. I cannot think of a better way to spend my time over there.
0: You and me both. I'll take me if you want. I'll fit in your suitcase.
1: Done.
0: I'll get the phones open up again at 11, so keep Nova on. And next, biggest song in the country right now from Ella Langley, Choosing Texas.
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0: Collins Nova. The sun is poking out a little bit, but showers expected later today. Top of 16. It's 12 right now. Jace, Lauren and Clint this morning speaking with Stav from Altona, who's been putting something off. To be honest, I didn't know people still did.
1: Stav, what have you been putting off?
2: Defrosting my freezer, guys. If you see the ice build up.
1: How long have you been putting it off?
2: Oh, I'm going to say 8 months now.
1: All right, Stav, this is the weekend for it.
3: For Stav,
0: you can do it. I didn't know defrosting a freezer was still a thing. I don't even think I know how to defrost a freezer. I don't know. All right, Jace, Lauren and Clint back tomorrow. More tickets to see Ray and Lewis Capaldi. Next, Sam Fender, Olivia Dean's monster hit, Rain Me In.
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23: 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A crash being attended to on the Ring Road Altona bound near Boundary Road. Two lanes out of action. Traffic still back to the Deer Park bypass. Then a police incident on the Westgate City bound just up the Millers Road. Multiple lanes closed. Delays back to Green Parade. 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Cloudy, a possible shower today and a top of 16 degrees on the menu. Right now, it's 12 degrees on Melbourne's Nova 100.
24: Across Melbourne, this is Aaron Rich.
0: Oh yes, I've got plenty of the music you love ready to go. Fresh hits and throwbacks like Cat's Eye. The girl group's got a new EP called Animal. It's co-written by Ed Sheeran. That means you know it's going to be excellent. Hear that inside the next 10 minutes. Sam Fender, Olivia Dean's Rain Me In first.

0: Nova morning. This is Aaron Rich. Now, big news for Ted Lasso fans. I have to sadly admit I've actually never watched Ted Lasso. I know, horrible. I need to eventually get into watching it. But however, producer Molly, you're a Ted Lasso fan.
1: Oh yeah.
0: You need to tell me about season four that's out?
1: Yeah, so we're up to season four. I haven't seen it yet because I'm avoiding spoilers actively.
0: Wait, hang on. So we're talking about Ted Lasso. I've never watched the show, so I brought you in to tell me about and you haven't actually seen it. So what are we doing here?
1: This is going so well.
0: Okay, how about this? For people like myself who haven't seen Ted Lasso before, the new season is about to come out. Why should we start? Why should I start watching Ted Lasso?
1: I think it's the type of show that makes you live your life differently after you've seen it.
0: Okay.
1: Not many shows can do that, Aaron.
0: That's enough for me. Okay, so what do we need to know? Is it season four that's out?
1: Yeah, season four is out. This year's all about a women's team for Richmond FC. A lot of the characters are not returning due to this, but we've still got the staples. I'm just so excited.
0: Oh, my God.
1: So I've heard good reviews.
0: You did know a little bit about the new season.
1: Yes, but I haven't seen it yet, Aaron.
0: Thank you, Molly. Let's go. Cat's Eye, this is their new year. It's called Animal at Nova.

a guilty pleasure. That has turned my Thursday morning up a notch. Share, believe, to wrap up Nova's 9 minutes of the 90s. Hello, this is Aaron Rich. Good to be with you. And send you to San Francisco to see Noah Khan live. You better be on the phone and win now. 13-24-10. Here's Somba.

0: is Temper City and Self Aware. 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
1: My name is Noah Khan.
2: Noah Khan.
1: Oh, thank you.
2: You and a mate, San Francisco.
0: Well, let me tell you, no one does these life-changing experiences quite like Nova. We do it for Noah Khan to celebrate his new album, The Great Divide. It's out now and available everywhere. As I open up the phones, pop you on standby to see him live in San Francisco. 13, 24, 10. You're on that standby list. Good luck, Teresa.
3: You're amazing. Thank you.
0: Casey, I'll pop your name on that standby list as well.
4: Sweet as. Thanks, buddy.
0: Hello, Zoe.
5: Hello.
0: Someone's going to be in San Francisco very, very soon. Someone's going to win this tomorrow, and it could be you.
4: Oh, my God. I hope it's me.
0: Nikita, you're on standby.
6: Thanks, Aaron.
0: And hello, Diana.
7: Hello.
0: You could be winning this tomorrow. Good luck.
7: Oh, that would be amazing. Never been overseas, so...
0: Well, you got a passport, haven't you?
7: Oh, sure do.
0: Good.
7: Sure do.
0: Good, good, good. All right, we'll get the phones opened up again after midday. Next, I'll play Sabrina Carpenter.
2: I don't really understand the premise of Spider-Man. 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

0: Melbourne's Nova, home to Jace, Lauren and Clint this morning. They were trying to help out Stav out in Altona. She's been putting something off for a few months now.
1: Stav, what have you been putting off?
2: Defrosting my freezer, guys. If you see the ice build up.
1: How long have you been putting it off?
2: Oh, I'm going to say 8 months now.
1: All right, Stav, this is the weekend for it.
3: Because Stav,
2: you can do it!
0: I didn't know that was something people still did. I don't think I even know how to defrost a freezer. Jace, Lauren and Clint back for your Friday with Ray and Lewis Capaldi tickets. Let's go!

0: the Supernovas. 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
19: 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A police incident on the Westgate Freeway citybound after Millers Road. Multiple lanes are out of action with speed back to 40Ks. Very heavy back onto the Princess Freeway. Also reports of an incident on the Deepak bypass inbound exit onto the Ring Road altitude bound. Works causing delays in Sunshine North on McIntyre Road. Southbound after the Ring Road, it's in the left-hand lane. On the Ring Road, slow altitude bound past the Calder Freeway, then approaching Fitzgerald Road. Want safer roads for all Aussies? 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A possible shower, 16. Right now, 13 degrees on Melbourne's Nova 100.
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20: Hello there, it's Mike Humphrey with you. The federal government continues to jostle with the Coalition and Greens over its gambling reform bill. The opposition calling for stricter rules on bonus bets and advertising. Labor sources says while the government is open to changes, it'll stop short of major rewrites to the policy. In other news, Labor backbencher Ed Husic is on medical leave after a truck smashed into the back of his Tesla. And still in Canberra, the Albanese government announcing plans to crack down on e-bikes, a new national safety standard to be introduced following a string of fatalities across the country. A good Samaritan who stepped in to stop a robbery in Melbourne has passed away in hospital. The 60-year-old hailed a hero, police arresting and charging four teenagers. Elon Musk's SpaceX has taken a beating on the NASDAQ overnight, the company losing 14% of its value. Earnings figures showing a net loss of over $500 million. US President Donald Trump has had a near miss, his helicopter coming dangerously close to a mid-air collision in Washington, D.C. Marine One taking to the skies before receiving clearance from air traffic control. Updating sport, the Cowboys will be out for revenge when they take on the Titans in tonight's round 23 opener on the Gold Coast. It follows a 70-point drubbing from the Roosters last week. In the AFL, the Dogs hosting the Roos at Marvel. And still with the AFL, shocking revelations, a player signed an agreement absolving their club of any responsibility for future concussion and head injuries. That story's still unfolding. Now you're up to date on Nova.
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0: Taylor Swift on Nova. Makes you feel all warm and fuzzy inside this one. It's probably because it's the soundtrack to Toy Story 5. I knew it, I knew you. It's done its job, right? Hello, this is Aaron Rich. Hope you're having a great Thursday afternoon. And I've got to do my job. Get you on standby to see Noah Kahan live in San Francisco. We're going to have a winner tomorrow. It could be you listening right now. If you give me a call on 13 24 10 inside the next 10 minutes, I'll pop you on standby and play Bruno Mars. 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
1: lunch is coming in hot to 7-Eleven, and this time it's bigger, like the Mega Sausage Roll, a supersized take on the classic, or the Double Kransky, double the flavour, with two smoky, cheesy Kranskys in pastry. 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
2: Victoria, have you ever watched an Aussie film and thought, well, that was just a little bit crap? You deserve better. Critically acclaimed new Australian satire, The Birthday Trip, is more akin to The White Lotus or Succession than some gritty drama about cops and doctors. 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
12: 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I don't wanna be home, we mean your favourite.

You are listening to Nova. We are sending you to San Francisco to see Noah Kahan, and we have a winner tomorrow. So be on standby now. 13, 24, 10. This one, it's Good for the Soul. Bruno Mars, I love this song. On My Soul is the name of the track, and it plays right now. This is Nova.

0: He's here at the end of the year, Melbourne's Nova 100 with Harry Styles doing Dance No More. Hello, this is Aaron Rich. Showers expected later today, top of 16, it's currently 15.
1: My name is Noah Khan.
2: Noah Khan.
1: Oh, thanks.
2: You and a mate, San Francisco.
0: Yeah, let's go. Phones are open, 13, 24, 10. Popping you on standby so you can see Noah Khan live in San Francisco. Someone's winning tomorrow. And Gabby, you're on that standby list.
3: Oh, thank you so much.
0: Hi, Maddie. I'll pop you on standby too.
3: Amazing. Thank you so much.
0: You're in too, Holly. Good luck.
4: Really? Oh, my God. Thank you. I'm so excited. I love Noah. He's the best. Thank you.
0: Noah Khan live in San Francisco. Someone's winning tomorrow, and it could be you, Ashley.
5: Sounds amazing. Thank you.
0: Good luck. Noah Khan, let's do Stick Season on the other side of this, plus Dave and Tem's monster hit we are loving at the moment, Raindance.
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18: 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A broken down track on the Deepak Bypass Citybound exit onto the Ring Road Altona bound. The left-hand lane is closed. In Campbellfield, a crash on Somerton Road westbound before Pascavel Road. In Carrum, there's a crash on McLeod Road at Station Street. On the Hume Freeway, slow outbound approaching Donnybrook Road. The Westgate Freeway, slow citybound from the Westgate Bridge through the Burnley Tunnel. 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Oh, what a feeling. Toyota. A possible shower today, 16 that's up. Right now in the city, it's 13 degrees on Melbourne's Nova 100.
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26: Hello, I am multitasking right now. I am simultaneously welcoming you to the Joel Creasy Show. Hi, hello, welcome, take a seat. And tidying up the studio because the Block's Shayna Blaze is popping into the studio to hang out. The Block is back on screens. Season 22. This time they are tizzing up some places in Mount Eliza. The first time that the properties have had a view. I love Shayna Blaze, but I'm a little bit stressed. I need to vacuum. So I'm going to whack something on 12 to 12. Somba on Nova. That works. And I'll be back after this.

0: What an anthem. G Flip, Bet on Fire. It's the Joel Creasy Show on Nova. I cannot believe it. The Block Season 22 tonight at 7:30 p.m. on Channel 9 and 9 Now. It's back, baby. Welcome to the studio, Shayna Blaze. You always look so glamorous, but I'm loving this hair. Thanks.
1: You know what? I've had 3 months of the block. Just, you know, wash that man right out of your hair. I just cut it. You know, we're about renovation, so I've renovated my hair and
0: yes.
1: Just ready to move on.
0: Well, you're rocking it. Do any couples come in and are they like a bit, I don't agree with you, Shayna.
1: Oh, come on. Have you watched the block? Do you think nearly 80% say that?
0: To your face, though? Have they ever, like, confronted you?
1: Okay, there
0: like,
1: was. There was
0: really?
1: One, and it was in St Kilda. So the team that won, who, you know, should not have won, the female there, man, she went right at me.
0: Really?
1: Like, what do you think? And I said, well, it was really bad. What did you want me to say? What did you want me to say?
0: And you're so nice, too. Like,
1: I know the world seems to think I'm not.
0: Do you reckon? See, I reckon if you're giving critique, I'm like, well, Shayna obviously isn't just saying this to ruffle feathers. She genuinely believes it.
1: Yeah.
0: So fix it. Change it.
1: Well, it's also, and it's one of those things of not genuinely believing it. It is a case, and it's not arrogance. I do know it.
0: I've done
1: it as a living my entire life, basically, since I was like 17. So I know what I'm talking about.
0: Yeah. What was your bedroom like growing up? Because I used to love, a Japanese themed bedroom when I was 14 years old. Had futon, painted it myself, had a little water feature.
1: You were so classy. I was not that. I was literally like, you know, I must have had a pair of crimping shears or something like that. Mine was like growing up in sort of like the offbeat of the early 70s and, you know, really daggy wallpaper. We had terrible carpet that was, you know, from the 60s.
0: Yeah.
1: So I ripped up the carpet from the floor, got rid of the wallpaper, and then I wanted to put posters on the wall. So my dad said, no, you can't put posters on the wall, but let me build you some MDF panels so you can pin them to. So he'd rather put big holes in the wall rather than a few drawing pins in the wall.
0: Yeah.
1: So we had this thing, and then so we had bare floors and Venetians that faced south.
0: Oh.
1: I literally was in, like, my teeth chattered. Oh, no, and the other one on top of that was that I reckon I would have been 12 or maybe 11.
0: Mm.
1: A lady across the road was throwing out all this stuff, and she had this incredible poster book of Art Nouveau posters.
0: Nice.
1: And so I got that, but I didn't have enough to cover the walls. So what does a girl with no money do? She goes into the pantry and gets the aluminium foil. So I had craft glue and put it in, very well done, sort of like postage stamps, and then just filled it all with aluminium foil. So aluminium foil, Venetians facing south, and floorboards. So I sort of feel like
0: you were working against
1: 12,
0: it.
1: I realised what practicality was. And so my practicality has always been there, because I know what it's like to lay there shivering and dad says, I'll fix it. No, I love it. It's really good.
0: I'm not cold at all.
1: I'm not stubborn.
0: When do you reckon you found your taste? Because I reckon I've only just recently, and some people will say I'm yet to do so.
1: I think you evolve. Like I definitely always loved Victorian because we grew up in this basically 60s house that my dad and my grandfather built, but it had a butterfly roof, not knowing that it was iconic.
0: Yeah.
1: I just hated it. And it was like almost the pink on your jacket there.
0: Oh,
1: it was
0: fabulous.
1: Like, I used to think that they never did the actual top coat. It was just like the undercoat primer.
0: Yeah. Mm-hmm.
1: So that's what it looked like. But I look back at pictures and it was beautiful. So I've always loved the theatre of Victorian.
0: Mm-hmm.
1: So I was always striving for that.
0: Do people feel pressure when you come? I asked Darren this same question. Do they feel pressure when you come around to their house?
1: They do, but my line is, look, unless you pay me, I won't judge.
0: Oh, yeah, I love that.
1: So they're not going to pay me, so hey, let's have a good time. Let's have a drink.
0: Well, please hang around, Shayna Blaze. Don't judge the studio too much. I've been cleaning frantically. You're here in the studio with me the entire show, and I want to chat more about this season of The Block up next. I love this one. Miley Cyrus's Party in the USA on Nova.

0: American Girls by Harry Styles. It's the Joel Creasy Show for your Thursday lunchtime, and the Block Chain Ablaze is here. Is there a show that's done more seasons and been more successful than The Block in Australia? I'm just trying to think.
1: I don't know.
0: It's epic.
1: Well, I think the thing is also there might be some shows that have gone as long but as successful. I think we've only had 1 or 2 years where it was looking a bit... But that's because we were doing 2 shows a year.
0: That's right. You were doing 2 a year.
1: We were doing 2 a year. So at one stage, I was doing 2 shows of The Block. I was doing selling houses, running my own business, having kids, and it was... No, I wasn't having them, but running around my kids.
0: Of course.
1: I gave birth years ago. So it was hectic, but it was amazing. And it was just... I think Australia was just having a little bit too much fatigue of renovation shows because then there was all these other renovation shows. So it sort of dipped a little bit. And I'll never forget the producer, Jules, who I just adore. Mm. And he just sat everybody down and in different groups and just said, hey, guys, you know what? This might be our last season.
0: Wow.
1: So just, you know what? Give it everything and have a great time. It wasn't a saying you've got to do a great job. He said, have a great time.
0: Yeah.
1: Enjoy it.
0: That's nice.
1: And so we all just went, yeah, I love what I do. Love the people around. Let's enjoy this. And if it is, we'll go out with a bang. Ended up just being the best thing ever because we rose and we haven't gone down since.
0: Right. All feels right in the world when The Block is on TV.
1: Yeah.
0: It's also, it's a renovation show first and foremost, and I appreciate that. Nothing feels manufactured. And I think I said this to Darren too, I love that you guys are proper, proper friends.
1: Absolutely.
0: It's so nice to see.
1: And I think the thing is, what's so great about, because we are such good friends, is that we can disagree with each other.
0: Mm.
1: And it's not personal and we're not hurting each other. But there have been a couple of times where we've really disagreed and we've walked out and we'll look at each other and go, ooh, what happened then?
0: So, and then what a gear change to Mount Eliza. Although I always think of Mount Eliza as being where Gamble from The Real Housewives is from. So I know there's some very nice places down there.
1: Oh, it is swanky.
0: So we've got, I know the Perth couple. Who else? Because I'm really excited to start because I am in the full reno mode.
1: Yes.
0: Who do you think I'm going to love?
1: I think you're going to love Courtney and Sev.
0: Yeah.
1: But I think you might like Taylor just because she's a little bit cray-cray.
0: Oh, yeah, of course.
1: In a beautiful way.
0: Yeah.
1: Like her personality, she does not have an off button.
0: Heaven.
1: Beautiful.
0: What do you reckon is the best combo to go in with, you know, like having a designer on hand, having a builder on hand? Because, you know, like...
1: Can work against you, though.
0: That's what someone said.
1: Because the thing is, you have this expertise and you want to utilise your expertise at your best advantage.
0: Mm.
1: But at the same time, you'd almost have a little bit of blinker on of how you know what to do.
0: Okay.
1: So the amount of times people with no experience and no idea, Britain Taz last year.
0: Yes.
1: Nailed it because they had their blinkers wide open.
0: Yeah.
1: Zero idea and opinion and were sponges. Not
0: collaborative.
1: Just with us.
0: Yeah.
1: Yeah. Not just with us as judges, but with the trades, with the builders. They listened to everything and they took it all in and look what they produced.
0: I know. Yeah. They're very good.
1: Very. Theirs was the most beautiful home that I had seen in the block for a very long time.
0: Oh, Shayna, one thing we haven't gotten to yet is your music, which I always forget. You can sing. Let's talk about that next. Here's Taylor Swift, Elizabeth Taylor on Nova. Elizabeth.

0: Sunny Federa and Libyanka. Okay, that's the first time I've said that. Let me be in your arms. I've got a lot on right now because I'm hosting the Joel Crazy Show and Shayna Blaze has been hanging out in the studio. And Shayna, remember I came to your EP launch?
1: You did too. It was Thank you so much.
0: That was the first time I met Darren. It was I was like, Shayna Blaze singing. You can properly sing, Shayna. Like, you can really, really sing.
2: Oh, thank you.
1: That time when I had performed, that's the first time I'd done a set in 25 years.
0: I believe you said that on the night, but yeah, wouldn't have known.
1: Oh, well, you know, do sing in the bathroom just a little bit.
0: In the car, everywhere.
1: Everywhere.
0: Well,
1: the kids.
0: Yeah, of course. Hey, how do they take it?
1: The kids?
0: Yeah, like, mom stopped singing or
1: no, you can no, they sing, love so it. They don't mind. Well, they grew up coming to see me perform.
0: Yeah.
1: So I used to play in different jazz bands and some sort of like rock bands, and so they would come. And, you know, we'd have theatre shows, and so they would have dinner and then get taken home early. And so they grew up with me doing that more than design.
0: Yeah, of course.
1: Yeah, so design was my hobby in their eyes because I was always singing.
0: Wow, hasn't that hobby done well?
1: Hasn't that hobby just taken over?
0: Oh, my gosh. You're so cool. I want to be you in another life. Your goals, Shayna Blaze.
1: I want to be as funny as you.
0: Oh, well, it's overrated, trust me.
1: No, it's not. I remember seeing your show last year at the last comedy festival. And it was the most, like, I cried.
0: Okay.
1: Because, well, you are funny, but this one was a real human story from beginning, middle and end. It was a thread through that I hadn't seen you do before.
0: Yeah.
1: And it was human, not to say you're not human, but at the same time it was, you know, you'd written, like, you'd hurt your leg and your foot.
0: I broke five ribs.
1: Everything like that. So you were coming from a place of reflection.
0: Thanks.
1: And I think that's where I went, Joel's grown up.
0: I know. I really was so proud of that show, but I know what you
1: mean.
0: It was
1: brilliant. It was absolutely brilliant. So, but also when I did my one woman show last year, it was a similar thread through. It was just lots of songs and stories, but the thread of the beginning, middle and end. So telling a story, I was sitting there feeling it with you.
0: Yeah, I love a story.
1: Yeah, love a story.
0: Well, I actually can't tell like a boom-tsh joke to save my life. It's all stories.
1: Boom-tish.
0: I don't know how to do a boom-tish joke.
1: But you know what I can't stand?
0: What?
1: Like, all right, stories and whatever. When people just don't get to the point. You know, when you're sitting at a dinner table and someone tells a story and you're just like...
0: Yeah. And I've got my next three locked and loaded. Oh, really?
1: Can't hide it. Heaven. Well, you know what I like. On the block, I can't hide it.
0: No.
1: So many people say, would you get Botox? I said, I can't show a face.
0: Well, also, I went wrong and I had too much Botox 1 year before a tour. Mm. And I was coming home and saying to Jack, I'm really tired. And I realised to make up for the lack of expression, I was like tripling the amount I would move on stage.

0: I was having to...
1: Isn't that interesting?
0: Yeah, exaggerate everything because this was not moving.
1: Wow.
0: Yeah.
1: Yeah, that's good to know.
0: Oh, my gosh, Shayna, you are such a delight. I'm so stoked the block is back on our screens and I'm so excited for €1 house with Darren.
1: Cannot wait.
0: It was so bloody good. I adore you. Thank you for coming in, Shayna Blaze. Oh, you're the best, Shayna. You can catch up on my full chat with the gorgeous Shayna Blaze on the Joel Creasy Show podcast. Up next, look, Thursdays, it's the unofficial start of the weekend. 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
1: Our Nova family around the country are here to tell you what's happening in your city this weekend. Let's whip it. It's Joel's Retro Metro Whip.
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3: Hey, hey, it's Lauren in Melbourne. Drink your juice, Shelby. Steel Magnolias is in its final week at the Athenaeum Theatre and playing to rave reviews, featuring four-time Gold Logie winning Lisa McCune and an all-star cast doing what actors do best, acting their tits off. I believe that's the technical term for earning nightly standing ovations, apparently. Plus, kicking off this weekend is Miff. And no, I am not talking about Miff Warhurst, although no doubt she's doing something this weekend too. But it's the Melbourne International Film Festival. More than 250 hits from film festivals around the world are playing for the rest of the month. So find the Amal to your George Clooney and go along and feel real cultured and stuff, all the while digging into your popcorn and your choc top. What's going on in Adelaide?
4: Oh, thanks, Melbourne. G'day, guys. It's Hazy here. Hey, when you think of Adelaide, you probably think, let's rave. And you'd be in luck because this Saturday you can check out the My Little Pony Rave and the Hello Kitty Rave taking place at the Rhino Room. That's right. DJs, dancing and costume prizes will be rewarded on the night. I'm not sure what else to add there, but, if you like raving and Hello Kitty, then it would kind of be on you if you missed out, I guess. If that sounds too hectic for you, then I have the perfect little gear change. Why not go on a date night to make a terrarium? Helen's Mini Worlds are hosting a candle-lit date night, which is BYO. So pack your box of wine and take your loved one along to make a fishbowl terrarium. Perfect for those with a green thumb who like a drink, or anyone who appreciates an event that starts at 6 p.m. You're up, Sydney. Take it away.
5: Hey, it's Whipper here, live from Sydney. And I've always said the best way to get from the city to the surf is by foot, and preferably running. Oh, and with a big group. And they obviously got the idea from me, because the City to Surf takes place again this weekend with Fitties running from Sydney CBD to the iconic Bondi Beach. Or maybe if running and sweating sounds like a hard pass, I totally get it. Why not apparate instead? Because you can do just that at the Harry Potter exhibition showcasing the film's authentic props, original costumes and immersive experiences from the wizard world. Oh, and a day out with a bunch of potheads takes me back to my trip to Nimbin. Oh, now I've got the munchies. You're up, Perth.
6: Hey, it's Sean live here in Perth. Are you an unashamed greedy guts? Good. Thanks for being honest. And for that, I shall reward you with Nom Nom Festival. Head along to the Leaderville Precinct for celebrations of good food, good wine and good company. And as they say, wintertime aphrodisia. No idea what that means, but I'm a little flustered just saying it. Guess I'll need that good wine then to get myself over it. Or maybe you need a good laugh. Good timing. WA Comedy Week is on. You guessed it from the incredibly cryptic title, and that's all week. Venues in Subiaco are taken over by a ton of funny people doing what they do best, including the legendary Carlotta. And yes, is the exact Carlotta you're thinking of. Not sure about you, but I don't know any others. So get the gang together and head to wacomedyweek.com if you're in the mood for a giggle. Wrap us up, Brizzy.
7: Hey, Susie O'Neill here. Everybody knows someone who is a little too obsessed with their dog. If you know, or in fact, if you are that person, then may I present 2026's Top Dog Film Festival. Yes, if you can believe it, an entire film festival is dedicated to our favourite canines. Or maybe you're like, yeah, I like dogs, but I'm not sure I could do a whole day of them. Well, why not check out the best in show dogs on display and so much more at the iconic Ekka. Jeez, it's a real dog theme, isn't there? Over 400,000 people attend every year to check out the animals, rides and show bags. Hey, could someone please grab me a birdie beetle bag? Either way, you're sure to have a rebark. Sorry, I mean remark. Humble weekend. Back to you, Joel.
0: Thanks, guys. Good work. Lauren, Hazy, Whipper, Sean and Susie. Huge weekend ahead. I cannot wait. I'll be back tomorrow for this. The Queen of Australian Television returns. The iconic Gretel Colleen. Stick around. I think this next lady might know her quite well. Chrissy Swan, she's up.
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0: 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There's a crash on Peninsula Link northbound just after East Link. It's heavy on approach. Watch out for a crash in Narre Warren East on Wellington Road at Berwick Road. On the Hume Freeway, slow outbound approaching Donnybrook Road. The Ring Road, slow Greensboro-bound past the Caldor Freeway, then again passing the Tuller. On the Westgate Freeway, slow city-bound from the Balti through the Burnley Tunnel. 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A possible shower today, 16 the expected top. Right now in the city, it's 15 degrees on Melbourne's Nova 100.
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4: With the GPM headlines, good afternoon, I'm Michelle Stevenson. New national safety standards for e-bikes are on the way. The federal government tasking the consumer watchdog with developing consistent rules for battery-powered devices with the aim of improving safety. It's in a bid to reduce the number of incidences. Qantas is adamant there's no immediate risk of industrial action despite ground staff at its regional freight services threatening to walk off the job. The Transport Workers Union says its employees have decided to vote on whether they should strike over subpar pay and safety conditions. There have been another 16 positive bird flu cases in Victoria with greater crested terns, a silver gull and magpie found dead. The CSIRO has also confirmed another 6 in South Australia. It's yet to spread to our poultry though. Telehealth provider UpDoc says it's notifying customers of a security breach involving unauthorised access to a third-party system. And Sydney Sweeney and Scooter Braun have rushed back to the actress's hometown as it's ravaged by devastating wildfires. The high-profile couple handing out and preparing meals for firefighters on the front line. And you're up to date on Nova.
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7: Good afternoon and welcome to Thursday. 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
7: I'm about to go back to them.
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7: From Aldi, yeah. 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
26: Yeah.
7: We gave away our final chaos code yesterday.
26: If you've been thinking, God, I really should be in it to win it. 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You still have time. Yeah. Do it now.
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26: Skip all the rubbish we're crapping on about to get to the code.
7: Also in the bum bag in Chrissy's Quizzy is an Aura Ring 5. There's so much happening, Swanee. Next, though, you've got a new product to show me.
26: I do.

0: You're listening to the Chrissy Swan Show on Nova. That was Greedy. And speaking of Mr. Greedy, Joel Creasy joins us.
1: Oh, hello. I pop up because I haven't seen you in weeks.
0: I'm so thrilled that you're here.
1: My studio is the other end of the building. I haven't seen anyone. Okay, I was like, must see one Christine Swan. And I've had a bit of a facial treatment take
0: place.
1: Well,
0: your timing is absolute, as usual, impeccable.
1: Thank you.
0: I have been banging on about this product to Jack. It's called Peter Thomas Roth Instant Firm Temporary Face Tightener.
1: Now, really?
0: Yes. It was introduced to me, like all good beauty products, from a hair and makeup expert.
1: Fantastic.
0: On a television show. And it was about a year ago. And I've been saying to Jack, there is this unbelievable thing. You can put it on and you visually see your face tightening.
1: I was like, expire, does it?
2: It's called Botox.
1: I know, yeah. I wouldn't know, Jack. And also, this is how much I trust Chrissy Swan.
2: Yeah.
1: We've spoken for about 30 seconds. You drag me in and then you're putting cream on my face. I didn't ask a single question.
0: I'd never steer you wrong. I'm having a coffee. I forget that I'm even on air. Just you and me.
2: Well, Chrissy's future career is QVC Chrissy.
0: Yeah.
2: Like I see her as, you know, Lisa Rinna in the States selling caftans off a rack? That is going to be Swanee.
1: Because you can talk nonstop.
0: Well, if I believe in something.
1: Oh, it's tingling. Yes.
0: There's no stopping me.
1: Yeah.
0: No stopping.
1: Oh, yeah. You're like Oprah, you know, giving that Chrissy Swan tick of approval.
0: Yes. I should have like, you know, one of those squares or like a Shopify account.
1: You really should.
0: Like a mobile one.
1: Okay. I'm getting a bit of a tingle, I've got to say. I don't want to say burn.
0: No, it's not burning. Of course not. It's not.
1: It is tingling.
2: Wait, by the cot.
0: On the front.
2: Swanee, he's going red on the left side.
0: Okay.
1: I'm very
0: fine.
1: Pale.
0: It's alive. It says, alive. Instantly tightens, firms and smooths the appearance of fine lines, deep wrinkles and pores to help you look years younger all day long, etc. Now, in the song, I read that it takes 3 to 7 minutes to take effect.
1: Yes.
0: So we are probably at the 3-minute mark now.
1: Well, no, truly.
2: I'd say we're approaching the 5-minute.
0: Okay.
1: And how can I look any younger? I'm gonna be a fetus.
0: I mean, it is quite extraordinary
1: is it?
0: How young.
1: Hang on, now
0: you
1: I
0: look.
1: Want to look. I don't know where my phone is. Do I look good?
0: We don't have a mirror, but
1: I think Chrissy, we should have gotten it before. Well, I'm glad you didn't get it before.
0: No, I feel like, do you know what?
1: You got your nail in my eye.
0: Sorry. I just poked you in the eye.
1: Yeah.
0: Oh, look, we've got a mirror, and it's a disco mirror.
1: Oh, disco mirror.
0: Your people love disco things.
1: Wow.
0: Can you tell the difference?
1: Oh, my gosh, I look fantastic. Wow.
0: But
1: what's it called?
0: Can you feel, though? You can feel.
1: It feels tight.
0: It's like.
1: It feels tight.
0: Like this.
1: Or all those hours of doom scrolling and the socials washed away.
0: So there it is.
1: I'm actually quite impressed.
0: Throughout the show, I'm going to get some other victims, and I hope they are not offended when I take a good look at the area around their eyes and say, come to my clinic.
2: Name one person you'd like to invite in.
1: Yeah.
0: Kerry Nichols, you're next. We just had a great chat in the kitchen about how exhausted we are.
1: Get in here,
2: Kerry. Get in here, Kez.
1: No, I can. I'm 10 out of 10. I'm very impressed.
0: How good is it?
1: Yeah, I like it.

0: done. You're listening to the Chrissy Swan Show on Nova, 13, 24, 10. Do you want to have a sook? Has something happened this week that you just haven't been able to have a big enough sook about? Because we are here for you. Give
1: Damn
0: us a call.
1: It. Today's the one day I've got nothing to sook about.
0: Think harder. Because I hurt myself. I hurt myself on the weekend and no one was at home to immediately console me or to immediately be the receptacle of my sook.
1: I think you're going to say or laugh at you.
0: Or laugh. No, I don't want to laugh.
1: But a bad news laugh when someone hurts themselves. You'd understand.
0: Yes, yes, but that's generally reserved specifically for falling over, and I didn't fall over.
1: What did you do?
0: So I was at home alone, and I have a, you can imagine, there is a clear container above the microwave that has all manner of rubbish in it. It's like, oh, where does this go? I'll put it in there. Deal with it later.
1: Okay.
0: So it's quite overloaded, and it was my son's birthday weekend, and there was a heavy block of thick wood with a photograph of him as a baby perched on top of it because I didn't know where else to put it, and I wanted a display later, so I just whacked it up there. And so that was, it was all very precarious.
1: Yes.
0: Also in there was like my peanut that I roll on to undo my glue.
1: Good.
0: So there was just so much stuff overflowing. Anyway, I had purchased 3 days earlier a 1 and a 5 candle and 15 silver candles for that epic mud cake that I left in the kitchen the other day, which went down very well, by the way. So I got to the stage where I wanted to get everything together and put these candles on the cake, but I couldn't find them anywhere, and I looked and looked and looked everywhere. Anyway, I was like, God, and then I was so full of self-hatred because I was like, you did all the good stuff. You got the 1 and the 5. You got the candles. They're new candles.
1: And then you lost them.
0: And then you've put them somewhere special that you would always remember, and you've checked every place that you could possibly put them and they're not there. And then I went, well, hang on, maybe I've put them in the clear container above the microwave.
1: Yep.
0: And I lifted above the microwave and the huge, very heavy, sharp-cornered picture of Kit as a baby flew.
1: Sorry. It's just a funny visual.
0: It's not a funny visual.
1: No, like, it kind of is.
0: Tom is trying not to laugh. Anyway, it flew down and landed right here on my on the corner of my eye, on my cheek bony part.
1: I just thought that was a Botox bruise.
0: It's not a Botox bruise. It's not. It's not this time.
1: It's
0: it is, and the corner landed in it, and this was my reaction. I went, ah, like that. I was doubled over in pain, and then I started to cry involuntarily, and then guess what else?
1: It puffed up.
0: It bled.
1: Oh, from the eye?
0: It actually bled.
1: You know I can't do eye stuff.
0: And I just, after that, I just really felt like I just wanted to say to somebody, I'm crying and I've hurt myself, but I couldn't. I had to, no one was home. I had to go and tap it up, and then I found the candles upstairs.
1: Does Murphy ever sense your dog? Does Murph sense when you're upset?
0: No. Mm-hmm. No, there's something wrong with him.
1: 13, 24, 10. Have a sook.
0: It feels so much better to just say, this happened to me and I'm sad about it, and we will comfort you.
1: Or I'll laugh at you. Either way, it's going to be good.
0: Try.

0: listening to the Chrissy Swan Show on Nova. We're asking you, if a tree falls in the forest, is anybody here? Or if a framed photograph of your child as a toddler hits you in the eye from a great height and makes your eye bleed and nobody sees it, did it even happen? Have a sook. 13, 24, 10. Have a sook. It's very awful to fall or hurt yourself and have nobody there to immediately commiserate.
1: Laugh.

0: 50.
1: How long ago did you hurt yourself?
0: On Saturday, I fell over in the church because I was at my grandchildren's baptism.
2: Not the church.
0: In church, mind you. I happened to be just taking some photos and I just happened to walk back and got tripped over a chair and fell. Wasn't funny.
1: Bev, come on
0: now. I think my daughter jinxed me.
1: Tell me, did you actually make contact with the ground?
0: Yes, I did, and I'm bruised and sore from it. My knees, yeah.
1: Did anybody come to your aid, or because everybody was sort of distracted by the ceremony, did you just have to go, like, pretend it didn't happen, get up, and I'm fine? And
0: no, my son came and picked me up, and, yeah, so he helped me get up. But, yeah, it was very embarrassing.
1: Were you able to have a good sook later?
0: I was sooking all day about it because I embarrassed them.
1: Yes.
0: So, yeah, I was really upset about it and sooking about it.
1: Great. Well, hopefully this extra little sook that you've had with me will satisfy you. But if it doesn't, call me tomorrow, Bev, and tell me about it more.
0: I'll do that.
2: Also, where was God?
0: Oh, yeah, that's what I want to know. Mm. Yeah, that's the problem. I think he struck me down.
2: That dog. All right, Rosie on 13, 24, 10. Have a sook. Get it off your chest.
1: Okay. What happened?
3: I went to get the mail and it was in the afternoon and I locked myself outside of home. So I thought, I'll jump in the fence to the backyard and one of the sliding doors will be open so I could get inside. Jumped in. Fell over, hurt myself, and all the doors and windows were locked. So I had to wait outside in the rain until my husband got home.
1: How long was that, Rosie?
3: There was a good couple of hours because it was around, I think, 4 o'clock in the afternoon when that happened. And he got home was around 6:30 or something.
1: Can I make you feel a little bit better by telling you a story about my mum, Pat Swan? And it may mean that we can't get to Vicky, but this is important because sometimes when you have a sook, what makes you feel better is that your story isn't the worst that happened. My mum once locked herself out of the house by accident.
2: Classic, Pat.
1: Yeah, and she had no underpants on and just a big oversized T-shirt. And she had to walk up the back alley with no underpants on and knock on the door of a very far neighbour. She had to wait there until I came home with no underpants on. This was a grown woman. So, Rosie, it could have been worse.
3: Could have been worse. But, you know, I didn't have my phone as well, so it was really hard.
1: Yes, that is hard. Yeah, I'm so sorry. I'm so glad that we're here for you to sook to. Now, Jack, what was it that made you absolutely collapse in laughter then?
2: Tom falling off his chair as we went to that caller.
1: My God, that was a very quick recovery because by the time I turned around, you were fully on board that chair.
2: He's a fast man, old Tom. Hey, Swanee, we've got time for Vicky really quickly. By the way, Rosie, you've got a $200 prize pack from Do It. Have a sook, Vic.
4: Okay. Family dinner at the pub on a Friday. Walked down the 3 stairs. The bottom stair was bigger than the others, so I hurt my knee. And my stepson goes, "Vic's hurt her knee." And my husband goes, "She does it all the time. Don't worry about it." So then we get home on Sunday, family dinner on Sunday night. I'm taking the bins out. So they've all had dinner. They're all sitting there satisfied. I go to the bins. I fall over and literally can't get myself up. So I'm screaming, "Help!" Nobody came.
1: What, and you were out on the street with the bins?
4: I'm out the backyard on the street with my knee, which I tweaked on Friday and then shattered on Sunday.
1: So how did you get back into the house? Did you have to crawl?
4: I crawled to the back door, knock on the door and go, "Thanks." And everyone goes, "What's up?" And Paul goes, "Oh, she does it all the time." I'm like, "Right." We went to the hospital we went to the doctor and I'd torn my meniscus.
1: Now, did you say, "For the love of God, Paul, taking out the bins is your job"?
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17: Come on, both games are over. When it finishes, the athletes that are on the run, it happened on the Gold Coast in 2018. Three weightlifters.
18: Look, if you can throw on a Queensland singlet for the state of origin.
5: Yeah, some high viz. 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
18: And a pair of stubby shorts. Yeah. You're welcome.
17: And hang out at Condom Kingdom on Cavalab. That's still going. I ordered something from there the other night.
19: Lizzie Whipper and Kate driving you home from four on Nova.

0: the Chrissy Swan Show on Nova. Jack, this is it. We've got one spot left.
1: Can I take it?
0: To go to Ibiza. You cannot take it.
2: Hey, what's up? This is Fisher.
3: Fisher and Tones and I's single, Favour, is out now. Fisher's Chaos Code.
0: Yep, that's right. One spot left. This is like the golden ticket, isn't it?
1: It is, Swanee, because this time tomorrow, we'll be calling one of our eight entrants and telling them that we're putting them on a flight to Ibiza.
0: We have so enjoyed this competition. It is an incredible prize. You and a friend, airfares, accommodation, everything to Ibiza, but the money can't buy Element, a table on stage at Fisher's performance and a huge party night at the world's biggest nightclub, Universe.
1: The number one club in the world. You're not going to ever want to go to a nightclub again after having a night there.
0: You'll be spoiled for life.
1: All right.
0: Without further ado, let's make this phone call and hope that the person at the other end has the chaos code. Please answer.
4: Hello?
0: Oh, hi, is this Sienna?
4: Yeah.
0: Sienna, you need to give me the chaos code, and if you don't, you cannot be our very final person on the list to go see Fisher in Ibiza.
4: Yeah. The code is wrist.
0: Sienna, you are spot on. You've got the last spot.
4: I do.
0: Yes.
4: Oh, my God, shut up.
0: No, You shut up. No, this is very, very exciting. I mean, it's ordinarily very exciting, but to get the very last spot, woof, keep your phone
4: you so
0: on.
4: Much.
0: We might be calling you tomorrow to tell you you've won.
4: Oh, my God, thank you so much. My mum's been trying to get me on the radio, and she's been giving me the code words every day.
1: You should take your mum to Ibiza, Sienna. That'd be fun.
4: I think I might have to.
1: Is she a loose unit? Can she dance? Is she fun?
4: Oh, she can boogie.
1: We love it.
0: I can't wait.

0: listening to the Chrissy Swan Show on Nova. Stick around for the next hour because we're going to give you a chance to get an Aura ring, the new five from Harvey Norman. But let's do this.
1: Chrissy's clickbait.
0: Do you ever go home, Joel Creasy?
2: No, I've stuck around so you can see the full effects of my under eye treatment that I received from you. I also got a nail in the eye, but, you know, I secretly love it.
0: I mean, look, if you want to hear what we're talking about, check out the podcast. I did give you an instant facelift and it's only a little bit blistered at the moment.
2: Yeah, thank you. I was confused when you took the mirror away, but now I get why.
0: Don't look. I think you're still at work because something extraordinary happened on Real Housewives.
2: Big news.
0: You just need to be around people that love you.
2: Yeah, thank you. Jack, take it away.
3: Real Housewives of Beverly Hills star, Amanda Francis, has announced via Instagram that after one season, she is not returning to the show. And I couldn't be happier.
2: I'm annoyed. The Beverly Hills Housewives is going through a real flop era, and they can't keep having one season Housewives. If one's to stay, it's her. She's young. She was causing drama. She's a manifestation coach, Chrissy.
0: Oh, great. So
2: yeah.
0: Full of BS.
3: Swanee. She calls herself the money queen.
2: Okay. Yeah, she makes money. She makes lots of money. She likes to tell people she makes money.
3: And apparently to make money, all you've got to do is just manifest it. At the end of her Instagram caption announcing her departure from the show, she writes, "Say it with me. I win in the end."
0: So does she win in the end?
3: Absolutely not.
2: But great TV. That's what we want from our housewives. How much money are you going to go home and think about? I'm just going to go home and think about like 55K.
0: Let's do that. Mm. Can I ask, if you were casting, who would you throw into the mix?
2: Oh, who would I throw into the
0: first
2: mix?
0: First of all, give me a...
2: Shezzy Denya.
0: Give me the vibe of who's in that particular cast.
3: Kyle Richards.
0: Right, the OGs, the goodies.
3: Erica Jane.
2: Yeah, they're all a little bit older, these housewives, and they've tried with the younger ones. It's like, you know, no wonder they're not clicking. They're like 20 years younger than everyone else.
3: Yeah.
2: I just want a real messy pest, and that's what I thought Amanda was. Oh, Rachel Zoe's in there now.
0: Okay, what about Amanda Bynes?
3: Perfect.
2: The way we both just laughed in your face when you said that, and you were so cute because you were really proud of that.
0: Yeah, well.
2: No, not that messy.
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0: Good afternoon. A truck's broken down on the Ring Road Bridge around before Pasco Vale Road. It's in the left-hand lane. Speeds are knocked back to 40. Otherwise, the Hume Freeway has a slow run outbound off the Ring Road, then from Craigieburn Road to Donnybrook Road. The Deer Park Bypass is busy from the Ring Road to Christie's Road. And the Western Freeway is also looking busy in stretches approaching Hopkins Road through to Ferris Road. 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It's mostly cloudy this afternoon and down to 11 degrees tonight. Tomorrow it's looking sunny and 16. Right now it's 15 degrees on Melbourne's Nova 100.
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13: Good afternoon, I'm Michelle Stevenson. The ABC has apologised for a Race Around the World episode, which featured a short film depicting a violent assault against Gina Rinehart. The offensive video went to air 3 weeks ago, with the broadcaster referring the clip to the Ombudsman. It's now determined the clip did not breach the ABC's editorial standards, but Managing Director Hugh Marks has now apologised, admitting the segment fell short of community expectations. The federal government claims new e-bike regulations will help make Aussie roads safer. Labor has tasked the Consumer Watchdog with developing a national safety standard for battery-powered devices. Assistant Competition Minister Andrew Lee says the change will help reduce injuries.
18: This work is about what can be sold and ensuring that Australians have the confidence that when they buy an e-bike, it's safe. And ensuring that people who don't use e-bikes aren't put at risk by bikes that are too fast, overpowered or easily modified.
13: A seagull and a magpie are among another 16 birds to die from avian flu in Victoria. The CSIRO has also confirmed an extra 6 cases of the H5 strain in South Australia. There are now 123 confirmed bird flu cases across the country, but it hasn't spread to poultry. Electric vehicle car sales continue to climb, jumping 200% in the past year. Almost 34,000 EVs were sold in July, making up a record 32% of new car sales. And Olivia Rodrigo has put Donald Trump on blast, the singer taking to Insta to slam the US president for defunding Planned Parenthood. Now let's see what's happening on Nine News.
19: Thanks, Michelle. Hello, I'm Alicia Loxley. A Belgrave mum's desperate plea to find her son Evan missing in Gippsland.
20: We just miss him very much and we would like to have him back.
19: Jetstar slammed for charging passengers to stow carry-on in the overhead compartment.
21: I think that's probably a bit rich.
19: And renting a car versus buying, could you be better off?
22: I will never go back to owning a car.
19: Nine News, your news, nightly at 6 on 9 and 9 News.
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2: Here we are. We've got another hour with you, and we don't have another chaos code, do we?
3: We're all out of chaos code, Swanee. The next time we are talking about Ibiza is when we are calling somebody tomorrow to send them on this unbelievable trip.
2: There are officially 8 people in the running. If you live vicariously through other people's joy, make sure that you're listening this time tomorrow, because that winning call is going to be a game changer, let me tell you.
3: I'm not a jealous person, but I am going to be jealous.
2: A little bit. Now, we do need to talk about these new Havaianas, because you know that there's only, I was surprised the other day, there's only like 3.5 weeks less of winter left.
3: Oh, we're nearly at spring summer 26, in the words of the great Charlie XCX.
2: Exactly. Isn't that great news?
3: That's exciting.
2: And we're all going to have to get our pedicures happening, because Havaianas have released a brand new thong. Now, Havaianas seem to be like the king of thongs.
3: And they've very much had a comeback, Swanee. You know how I've always poo-pooed them?
2: Yes.
3: I've seen so many dudes wearing them on their Euro summers, and now I'm like, maybe I will rock a Havaiana this summer.
2: Yeah, I think you will.
3: I will.
2: Absolutely think you will.
3: Not this one, though.
2: These ones, these ones are for women, I guess, because they've got a kitten heel, unless that floats your boat, and we are all for that.
3: Come one, come all.
2: I'm looking at them now. I love them from the front. They are like half, the big toe is covered, and then there's like a sling around the thong, normal kind of setup, but the kitten heel is not for me, unfortunately.
3: See, the kitten heel element for me is what makes them okay.
2: Really?
3: I think if that was flat with just the big toe covered, you'd look like a camel. But I think because there's a kitten heel there, it kind of elevates them.
2: See, I'd like a wedge.
3: Quite literally.
2: If you just put a wedge on it instead of the kitten heel, a rubber kitten heel, like on me, it would flatten. Do you know what I mean? I'd stand in it and just go out the back.
3: What a visual. 13, 24, 10, Swanee. Next, we are playing Chrissy's Quizzy, and we have another Aura ring to give away.
2: I tell you what, walking in them, you're not going to get your steps on your Aura ring.
3: No.
2: Absolutely not.
3: Brand new Ariana.

0: Goes out to my friend Simon Chapman. If you know, you know. You're listening to the Chrissy Swan Show on Nova. It's Aura Ring time.
1: See the world's smallest smart ring at Harvey Norman. The new Aura Ring 5 is in store and online now. Go Harvey Norman for the Aura Ring 5. Chrissy's Quizzy.
0: You know what I think I need to do now? We just take it for granted because we love fancy things.
2: Yeah.
0: There might be people listening that do not know what an Aura Ring is.
2: You're very right, Swan.
0: So an Aura Ring does everything a big, bulky, stupid watch does in terms of counting your steps, giving. There's 50 health metrics on this thing, and it's a stylish ring.
2: And because I just hate the look of Apple Watches, I'm going to go out on a limb and say there is no way the Apple Watch can ever come close to doing what the Aura Ring can do.
0: There's no way.
2: The fact that an Aura Ring is like being in hospital, it can track your heart rate.
0: It is like, it's, and also, like for someone like me, very hard to put on a watch sometimes.
2: Yeah.
0: A ring is easy.
2: So easy.
0: Anyway, the brand new Aura Ring 5 is currently out and about. It's on sale at Harvey Norman. Go and visit it. But you might be getting one for your very own index finger, Emily. Wouldn't it be amazing?
3: Oh, I would be so excited.
0: What health metric are you most interested? Everyone's got their thing.
3: Probably like the cycle tracking and stuff like that.
0: Yes, it does that. Like ovulation and all that bizzo.
3: Yeah, yeah.
0: God, you're a sweet kid. I remember those days. Hello, Naomi.
4: Hi, Chrissy.
0: Oh, you're so cute. What are you doing?
4: Oh, I'm on my way home from taking my dog to the vet.
0: Oh, is she all right?
4: Oh, she's okay. She just has a little eye injury, so she's always at the vet. She drives me nuts. It's a French bulldog.
2: Naomi,
0: oh my God.
2: Chrissy Swan currently has an eye injury because a photo frame hit her in the eye. How did your dog get its?
4: Oh, it's twins. I actually don't know. I think she might get, what do you call it, ingrown eyelashes.
0: Oh, my goodness.
2: Bougie.
0: Yep. So bougie. Your names are your buzzers, girls. It is the best of five, which means the first one of you to get three answers correct wins the game and the Aura Ring. Good luck to you. Question number one. The fourth season of Ted Lasso dropped last night on which streaming?
3: Emily.
0: Yes, Emily.
3: Apple TV.
0: It is Apple TV. Well done. Question number two. What is the only gemstone produced by a living creature?
2: Ooh.
4: Naomi?
0: Yes, Naomi.
4: Amethyst?
0: Nope. You're going to kick yourself when I tell you. It is... Emily, do you want to have a
3: Emily?
0: Crack? Yep.
3: Pearl?
0: It is a pearl.
4: Ooh, I didn't think of that.
0: I know.
2: We're aware.
0: That's two to Emily, isn't it?
2: It sure is, Swanee. Question three is for the win, Emily, if you get it. But Naomi, you can still steal it back.
0: Jerry Halliwell. Ginger Spice is celebrating her 54th birthday today. She had a huge hit with a cover song. Here it is. What is it? It's
3: Raining Men. Mary, Emily.
0: Yes, Naomi.
3: It's Raining Men.
0: It is Raining Men, originally by the Weather Girls. I'm gonna go out. I'm gonna get myself absolutely soaking wet.
2: I remember dancing to Jerry's version on Rage. In like 2001, that's when they knew.
0: I remember loving it because it was two big ladies and I thought, thank God, I'm not the only one. The original one, obviously, oh, yeah. Jerry Halliwell, wasn't it?
2: Jerry would die.
0: Good Lord. Question number four, the Italian manufacturer.
3: Naomi.
0: Oh, well, Naomi, that was early.
2: Wow.
4: Oh, God, Italian manufacturer. Car, Fiat car?
0: Yes, it is.
4: Oh,
0: my God, you're like a clairvoyant. That's
2: Alrighty.
0: Two apiece.
2: Question five, it is even, Stephen. Question five is for the win for either Naomi or Emily.
0: Okay. What event requires sometimes a prenup agreement?
3: Naomi. Emily.
0: Yes, Naomi.
3: A wedding.
0: For the steal. Well done.
2: She's a screamer.
0: Well done, Naomi. I tell you where you'll be screaming next when you get the vet bill.
4: Oh, no.
0: The Oura Ring is yours. Check them out at Harvey Norman. They're amazing.
2: We've got our last one to give away on tomorrow's show, Swanee.
0: Excellent.
2: Coming up next, we're getting unpopular in sweeping statements. Ray, for your Thursday on the Chrissy Swan Show.

0: You're listening to the Chrissy Swan Show on Nova. I don't know why, but it feels like a long time since we've done this.
1: Let's really dig our heels in then, Swanee.
2: Swan's sweeping statements.
0: Sweeping statements time. Get unpopular. 13, 24, 10. You are in safe hands. As Olympia Dukakis said in, her character in Steel Magnolias, if you haven't got anything nice to say, come sit by me.
1: Yeah, exactly right.
0: My sweeping statement is this. Cannot stand sentences that start with, as a mum, blah, blah, blah. As a parent, blah, blah, blah. No, no. Your opinion shouldn't change as a mum. It irritates me.
1: Yeah, you can just say,
0: I think.
1: That art class sucks.
0: Yeah, that's
1: right. You don't need to say as a parent or as a mum.
0: As a mum, I think it's really important to clean up after yourself. No!
1: People must think it holds more gravity or makes what they're saying more important?
0: I think so.
1: Yeah.
0: Yeah, and it doesn't.
1: Yeah. Alrighty, my sweeping statement, my unpopular opinion, for no reason, I don't want to subscribe to your Substack. Please stop promoting it. Please stop begging everyone to subscribe to your Substack. I feel like at the moment, my social media, this week especially, is everyone promoting their Substacks. It's just like, it's a blog that went to private school. I don't know, like, just write a Reddit thread. I don't know why it bothers me so much, but it feels...
0: I have been sucked in.
1: Have you?
0: Yes, and I agree with you. I need to work out how to unsubscribe because you think it's going to be like all this amazing content. It really isn't. You can get most of it for free from people that know just as much by following their account on Instagram.
1: It's not
0: cheap either. I don't know. I mean, I want to support, content creators. I really do. But so far, I have not got the value.
1: Okay. So it doesn't seem worth... Like, I'm right to think that it's not worth it.
0: It's not worth it.
1: And I then think, my cynical brain goes, well, you've just plugged some stuff into ChatGPT, made it 1,200 words, and now you're trying to charge
0: $9.99 a month?
1: Yeah.
0: Yeah. No.
1: 13, 24, 10. Get unpopular with us. What is your sweeping statement?
0: I've got to unsubscribe.
1: How freeing is it when you go through your emails and hit that unsubscribe button?
0: Oh my God, magic.
1: Hey, just for getting on air with us next, we're going to send you a double pass to see One Night Only. It's in cinemas August 13. Macklemore and Ryan Lewis on The Chrissy Swan Show.

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1: Swan's sweeping statements.
0: I don't like sentences to start with, as a mum, as a parent, and then saying something that everybody agrees with, you know?
2: I do like your mum slash parent voice, though. And my unpopular opinion is quite simple. I don't want to subscribe to your Substack.
0: Well, I want to know it's really good before I do. Is there a way to do that? Well,
2: nah.
0: I suppose there is. I think you get a month for free, but then you've got to remember. Anyway, 13, 24, 10, what is your sweeping statement? Hello, Imogen.
3: Hello.
0: Hi.
3: What is it?
0: What is your sweeping statement, Imogen?
3: Mine is when someone says something really offensive but starts it with no offence, like it will change the meaning.
0: I agree. And this has been happening since time in memoriam, and people still do it. No offence, but. And you know it's going to be offensive.
3: Yeah.
2: My new sort of favourite version of that that I hear a lot is with respect.
0: Yeah.
2: You suck.
3: Like it's respectful.
2: Yeah.
0: With respect, and then you know what is coming is so disrespectful.
2: I kind of like that one, though.
0: Yeah, I don't mind it either.
2: Hey, Imogen, we're going to send you the movies. One night only.
3: Awesome.
2: It's in cinemas August 13. It's great.
0: I heard it's fantastic.
3: Amazing. I'm really excited. Thank you.
0: Come on, you Imogen. No offence, but, you know, get the large popcorn. Hello, Charlie.
4: Hi.
0: Hi. What's your sweeping statement?
4: If you haven't pressed the button to cross the road, don't stand in front of the pedestrian crossing button.
0: Isn't it odd when you turn up and there's that little time where you go, hang on, I should have crossed by now, and then you realise that you've been standing there assuming that the person that was there already has pressed the button.
4: Exactly.
0: It's crackers. Yes, I agree.

0: before, but there's just some. It gives you a bit of an adrenaline rush.
1: But what about if you're nowhere near the, if the crossing's too far to walk up and you just duck over where?
0: I don't think that counts. Hey, that's a really great question. Like, I wonder how far away a traffic light crossing has to be for it to be considered as jaywalking.
1: Yeah, because I very rarely, I just, wherever I end up in the street, that's where I cross.
0: And hey, you're still here to tell the tale.
1: Oh, yeah, I'm very good at it.
0: Charlie, we're going to send you a $200 prize pack from Do It Skincare.
1: Hello, Kelly. Hi, Kelly.
2: Hi, guys.
1: What's your sweeping statement?
2: My sweeping statement is people that enjoy putting together IKEA flatbacks are just idiots.
1: Okay, so this sounds like jealousy, Kel.
2: Oh, I think it's a good idea at the time, but every time I bring them home, I just get buyer's remorse and just regret.
1: I know, me too. But, you know, that's why there's Airtasker.
2: I know. I'll have to use it next time.
1: Yes, that's where the people that truly enjoy putting them together, that's where they lurk. See, I'm the same with jigsaw puzzles. I feel like I can do them and then I get them home and I'm filled with dread.
2: Exactly. Yes. I know how you feel, Chrissy.
1: Yeah, we're wired the same, Kel.
0: What did you recently buy, Kel?
2: Oh, I brought my daughter a poor boy chest of drawers.
0: Oof. Yeah, that's a mission, man.
1: Oh,
0: screw
1: my
0: that.
1: God, because you've got the little rollers and the brackets.
0: Yeah.
1: Oh, Kel,
0: you need to go to the movies. We're going to send you a double pass to see One Night Only as well. Let's finish with Linda on 132410. What is your sweeping statement?
3: Good afternoon, Chrissy and Jack. There should be a national... My sweeping statement is there should be a national ban on slime, all varieties. Glitter, no glitter, national ban.
1: I agree. In fact, Linda, as a mum, I would say that it needs to be banned.
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7: Having a look at our majors, the Hume Freeway is slowing outbound from Craigieburn Road through to Donnybrook Road. Over on the Calder Freeway, a slow run outbound passing Killor Park Drive, then from Kings Road to Calder Park Drive. The Deer Park Bypass is banked up outbound from the Ring Road to Robinson's Road. As for the Westgate Freeway, it is looking busy from Todd Road through to the Burnley Tunnel, and a bit of congestion on the Monash Freeway from Toorak Road to High Street. 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Mostly cloudy this afternoon and down to 11 degrees tonight. Tomorrow, a sunny day in 16. Right now, it's 15 degrees on Melbourne's Nova 100.
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18: 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Three weightlifters.
19: Look, if you can throw on a Queensland singlet for the state of origin.
20: Yeah, some high viz. Yeah.
19: And a pair of stubby shorts. Yeah. You're welcome.
18: And hang out at Condom Kingdom on Cavalab. That's still going. So I ordered something from there the other night.
17: Whipper and Kate, driving you home from four on Nova.

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0: us out of here, handing over to Fitzy, Whipper and Kate. But we've got a Rihanna update for you.
1: Chrissy's clickbait.
0: We can't be the only ones that are obsessed with another Rihanna album. How long have we been waiting for it?
2: Over a decade, Swanee. Ooh. At the very start of 2016, she dropped Anti.
0: Yeah.
2: And since then, we've had nothing.
0: She's been busy, you know, starting a family and meeting the love of her life, etc. But that love of her life, ASAP Rocky, is he's given an accidental update about her career on a podcast with Jason Lee.
3: Are you the reason why we don't have an album? Because people, people, like, you've three kids now. All right. And she's pregnant.
4: Fair enough.
3: And then every year she's pregnant.
4: She's traveling with me.
3: Yes.
4: Respectfully. Okay. You're right. But, yo, she in the studio right now. Yeah, I said it. Sorry, babe.
3: Oh, God.
4: Like, yeah, bro, she worked. She cooking, bro. Damn, I'm going to get in trouble for this.
0: I love it. She's cooking.
2: He seems really likable.
0: Yeah,
2: ASAP
0: I agree.
2: Rocky.
0: I agree. I just want to know what his real name was. Can we find that out?
2: Isn't it Jacques?
0: Jacques. Is it?
2: Or is that someone else?
0: I don't know. We'll find out. In the meantime...
2: No, it's Rakim.
0: Oh, Rakim. Okay.
2: What? Who, like, I swear there is a rapper whose name... Like,
0: yes, no, you're right. We have talked about it, but I can't think of
2: Tom,
0: who it is.
2: Tom, can you Google rappers who actually have the name Jacques?
0: We also, he was asked if they would ever collaborate on a track, ASAP Rocky and Rihanna.
3: A double album of y'all both together on every song.
4: Nope. I would hate Rocky and Rihanna if they both did that. That's trash.
3: Every person in your house.
4: Nobody want to hear us together, bro. I make subversive, weird-ass indie rap. Like, I got a cult following, bro.
0: It's Travis Scott. That's real name is Jacques. So ASAP Rocky says that would be trash, a husband-wife collaboration. Speaking of Jay-Z and Beyonce, another very famous husband and wife music team, have dropped a version of her song Morning Dew, Donk.
2: So good.
0: This song has not got anywhere near the attention that it deserves. It's brand new.
2: Well, maybe now that Jay-Z's on a version of it, it will.
0: Is he about to come in now? Because he sounds great.
5: I just love it.
2: So do I, Swanee.
0: Got to talk to traders. We are fully on board at my place. Fully. I'm sad, as are you, that we have to wait until Tuesday for another instalment.
2: Like, two nights a week isn't enough.
0: Mm.
2: The block is on, like, every night. Yet the traders only give us two eps a week. What?
0: It's just gold. So, look, spoiler alert. The first person has been banished.
2: Yeah.
0: And it was Shane Gould. Didn't she get salty when people were just focusing on her achievements as the winner of Survivor? She was like, well, that's the least important thing I've done. I'm one of 26.
2: I remember that stat.
0: Oh, she was angry.
2: My other favourite part of the night was Gamble writing Shane's name on the piece of paper. S-H-A-N.
0: Shan. I mean, Shan. It might have even been S-H-E-N. It was literally Gamble, who was one of the Real Housewives of Melbourne, turned her piece of paper around, said something unintelligible, and I couldn't hear anyway because everybody in my house that was watching was screaming.
2: Yeah.
0: And it was also weird small writing. Like, you could see in the way it was written that she wasn't really confident on how to spell it. Anyway, traders, we'll be back at Tuesday. Gretel is absolutely nailing it. She's a joy.
2: It's like she's acting, which she is. It's brilliant.
0: Oh,
2: and Swanee,
0: it's so good.
2: There's someone that I really like that I wasn't across. Menaki?
0: Oh, Menaki from, it's like Aussie Shores or
2: yes.
0: something? I didn't know him either, but I wish Kira, who is heaven, Kira Maguire, who was from The Bachelor, I wish she'd be nicer to that little Love Island girl.
2: I know, that's real savage.
0: I know, but wasn't that guy hitting on her very, very obvious?
2: Very.
0: We turned it on mute and then put words in his mouth like, can I kiss you now? Would that be okay?
2: I love that.
0: Am I a gentle guy now?
2: Fitzy, Whipper and Kate are up next. Have a great Thursday night.
0: See ya.
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0: on the Ring Road. Green's around. Our track is broken down before Pasco Vale Road in the left-hand lane. Speeds are back at 40. Otherwise, the Calder Freeway has reports of a crash outbound before Ballistica's Rest Road. The Monash Freeway is busy approaching Turak Road to High Street, then from Ferntree Gully Road to Wellington Road. As for the Eastern Freeway, a slow run outbound from Burke Road passing Baleen Road and a bit of congestion on the Princess Freeway heading outbound approaching Corroy Creek Road. 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It's mostly cloudy this afternoon and tonight's down to 11 degrees. Tomorrow, a sunny day and 16. Right now, it's 15 degrees on Melbourne's Nova 100.
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18: Good afternoon, I'm Michelle Stevenson. The ABC has formally apologised to mining billionaire Gina Rinehart over a graphic satirical segment aired on Race Around the World. While the broadcaster says the program didn't breach its editorial policies, it admits the content fell short of community expectations. The segment has now been removed and the ABC will review its guidelines on violent content. The cycling industry says stricter e-bike regulations are long overdue amid a surge in injuries. The federal government is developing a national safety standard for e-bikes and other battery-powered devices, including a ban on high-powered vehicles. Peter Burke from Bicycle Industries Australia says it'll create a consistent approach across jurisdictions.
19: We've got road laws that we've seen a lot introduced in states like Queensland, New South Wales, but we don't have the controls of sales or import at the moment, and these regulations that have been proposed are certainly going to introduce consistency.
18: A 1 kilometre exclusion zone has been put around an Adelaide building fire amid warnings of extremely dangerous smoke. Firefighters are expected to remain on site for a while yet, with burning sulphur sending a plume of smoke over surrounding neighbourhoods. Well, WA authorities are ramping up efforts to mitigate the spread of the deadly H5 strain of bird flu. An advisory group has been created. There are now 123 confirmed bird flu cases across the country. And Matt Damon has revealed he and Ben Affleck were broke after making Goodwill Hunting in the 90s. The 55-year-old actor revealing they ended up pocketing less than $150,000 each from the Oscar-winning film. Now let's see what's happening on Nine News.
20: Thanks, Michelle. Hello, I'm Alicia Loxley. The Sunshine grocer assaulted at the weekend dies in hospital. The AFL club, which struck a secret concussion deal with a player, revealed a 13-year-old boy killed in a tragic crash in Melbourne's north. The new guidelines to change early detection of Australia's most common cancer. And a curious cat that went missing in Thomastown 11 years ago back home safe and sound. Nine News, nightly at 6 on 9 and 9 Now.

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17: Welcome to the show. Well, it is Fitzy and Kate today. Whipper's got the day off. He will be back tomorrow.
18: Finally.
17: But
18: finally.
17: But welcome. We all took it. It was a show of hands. Who do we think needs a rest on a Thursday afternoon? That would be Whip Dog.
18: We've been talking about it for years. Finally got over the line. Well done, Tom. And I don't know where you buried him, but he's out there somewhere. He has promised us that he will be back. He could be performing with Timbaland. Timbaland is one of the biggest producers of all time. We know that he's helped out Justin Timberlake with huge songs like Cry Me a River and The Way I Are and Sexy Back. But he's also done a couple of songs with Nelly Furtado. I didn't know this, but Timbaland actually performs by himself up on stage. Now, this was in Poland at the Lodz Summer Festival. He's up there by himself and he's performing the song Say It Right with Nelly Furtado.
17: Oh,
18: I'm about to play it for you. Nelly Furtado's not there. So when you hear Nelly Furtado singing, that's just them playing the song. But Timbaland gets involved and he does his bits, but there's not many bits to the song. Have a listen to Timbaland.

0: Well, he's not going to forget the words, is he?
1: No, you're not. And if you're fortunate enough to be in Poland, you get to see Timbaland on stage just going,
0: Well, it's a very difficult role to have because, like you said, quite often he produces and just adds a little bit to all of these other massive hits. But you can't get all of the likes of Justin Timberlake and Nelly Furtado, you know, on stage all around the world all year.
1: Do you think that the organisers of the Lodz Summer Festival in Poland went, yeah, hey, we've locked in Timbaland, how good is that? And all he's doing is up on stage going, And they've paid him $500,000 just to do that, Kate. He's playing back over tracks.
0: Sounds pretty perfect to me. We've got a really big show for you today. You can win your weekly shop at Woolies worth $500. And next we're going to have the gorgeous Ali Langdon in the studio. She's from A Current Affair. She's up for a Gold Logie. That's next after Alex Warren. Did you know?

0: and Fever Dream. You're here with Fitzy Whipper and Kate.
1: We've never had favourites on this show, but we're declaring it today. We do have a favourite for the Gold Logie this year. And we may have said that to Sonia Kruger yesterday. No, we will not do that. We do love this lady. She dominated in the backyard cricket game for us as well. And you can vote Ali for gold and for a current affair at tvweeklogies.com.au. Ali Langdon, welcome.
2: Hey, welcome. I'm actually in the studio bowing to Kate because we want to talk about dominating cricket. I got home and said to my husband, I reckon she had private lessons with Pat Cummings before that. Like, you were like, 1,000 times better than anyone. Everyone else was rubbish. No.
3: Thank you. Do you want to say that again?
1: Don't be needy.
2: No.
1: Yeah, do not massage the ego of Kate Ritchie.
3: No, I surprised myself. And I'm trying to come into a period of my life where I give myself a bit of credit where credit's due. And I dominated.
1: It was crazy. Now, let's talk Logies because you won a very important award last year, the Ray Martin Award. Ray was there, wasn't he? He presented it to you.
2: Yeah, because it was the inaugural Ray Martin Award.
1: Yes.
2: And I remember because I went up and then he sort of started to walk away, but in that moment, it's like, no, Ray, come back. Because, like, this is actually kind of all about you and, you know, all of us coming through and how wonderful it was. He did stand on my dress, which I made him get off it. But
3: yeah,
2: outside of that, it was so lovely to share the stage with him.
1: Was he an inspiration? I mean, it's like I'm asking a sportsman here, but who was your inspiration 60 Minutes growing up, Ali? When you were young and you were a young journalist, like, who did you admire the most?
2: Jan Event.
3: Yeah.
2: We all did. And I think she was such a trailblazer for women. She came in and she was the boss lady. She also, like, she speaks like 5 languages. She is incredibly intelligent.
1: Crazy.
2: And you'd watch her interviewing, you know, world leaders in you know, and going into the Middle East and just doing these incredible stories.
1: Can you take us back? And I love these stories. And you're up for this is your second year you've been nominated for a Gold Logie. Congratulations. But, you know, I always love the start of a reporter or a journalist's career where you think to yourself, what the hell am I doing a story out here? Can you take yourself back as a young Ali Langdon and where you were thinking, God, I've got a long way to go?
2: I remember my very first day, and this month is 25 years at Channel 9.
1: Wow, congrats.
2: Because I started a month before September 11. And I remember that I accidentally accessed the 6 p.m. rundown. It gets locked at 10 to 6, and someone unlocked it to change something. In that time, I managed to delete an intro and save the one that I'd written as the intern. And I remember, like, sitting at my desk and hearing Roscoe, who was filling in for Brian Henderson, stumble. And the man never stumbles. And then I hear these words going, holy. And then my phone on my desk rang because we didn't have mobiles back then.
3: Yeah.
2: And I thought it was like the quickest, shortest career at Channel 9. I picked up the phone. Jeff Murray said, did you change? I went, I did. I said, did you like it? And he said, it was okay. Yeah. Don't do it again. I was like, that was my very first day. I thought, wow, like I'm not even going to move past the temporary pass to get into the building.
3: Well, those things have to happen though, don't they?
2: Yeah. Look, they do. And then the good thing is that everybody in the joint knew who I was for all the wrong reasons.
3: Exactly.
1: Now, for you to win a Gold Logie, you probably need advice. Actually, do you know what? The lady that's right next to you, Ali Langdon, you're at the peak of you're at the peak here. You're going for Gold Logie. Kate, she hates the word peak when I bring it up. Because he
3: talks about the fact that I... he referenced something about me that I did 15 years ago that he said, that would have been when you were at your peak.
2: Fitzy, mate, 101.
1: I'm questioning whether Kate still knows. No, I'm
2: still
1: questioning
2: to come,
1: whether she,
2: I would argue.
1: Does she still know Australian television and the industry? So what I'm going to do for you now, Ali Langdon, is that we are going to have 1 minute on the clock each. I've got a set of questions for Ali and I've got a set of questions for Kate. Whoever gets the most right is still the queen of Australian television.
3: Well,
1: are
3: they the same questions?
2: Because if they are,
1: totally
2: can I go
1: different.
2: Second?
1: Yeah. You are our guest though, Ali. Do you want to go first or do you want Kate to go first? It's up to you.
2: I think I'm going to throw the challenge down to Kate.
3: Okay,
2: first.
3: Thank you, Ali.
1: Okay, 1 minute on the clock. Australian television industry, do they know it? This is Katy Perry now with Teenage Dream. We'll be back next.

0: Katy Perry, Teenage Dream there on your Thursday afternoon. I'm about to take on an Australian television industry quiz opposite Ali Langdon. Let's get into it.
1: Fitzy, Whipper and Kate.
2: Welcome to television.
1: TV quiz.
3: All right, Ali Langdon, you wanted Kate to go first. Kate, you've got 1 minute on the clock. It is the Aussie TV quiz. You've got to get as many as you can. Are you ready to play, Miss Richie? Here we go. Your time starts now. Julie, Dave, Nathan, Ben and Rachel are members from which famous TV family?
0: Packed to the Rafters family.
3: Correct. What channel broadcasts The Front Bar?
0: Seven.
3: Yes. What's the name of the Sunrise mascot?
0: The cow, the cash cow.
3: Yes. Who was the last person to achieve back-to-back Gold Logie wins?
0: I don't know. You.
3: It's Kate Ritchie. Hole in the What was a TV show hosted by Jules Lund.
0: Hole in the Wall?
3: Yes, to the nearest kilo. How many kilos did Adro lose on the first season of The Biggest Loser?
0: 120.
3: No, oh, no. 51.
0: Not 20.
3: Look at Moi is an iconic catchphrase. Yes. Play School celebrated what milestone 60. Birthday? Yes. Name the two miners that David Koch famously interviewed in 2006. Beaconsfield.
0: Brett and Adam? Craig?
3: No, incorrect. Tim and Anna found love on which reality TV show?
0: The Bachelor.
3: Yes. In which city were the Logie Awards? Oh, no.
0: Go on. I can answer it. Come on, if you started it.
3: In which city were the Logie Awards held from 2018 to 2022?
0: The Gold Coast.
3: Yes, correct.
4: How many?
3: She got eight. Eight correct.
0: That's my favourite number.
4: I didn't know. Boring. I knew Brant and Todd, and that was about
0: Brant.
4: It. Yeah. Literally. And you. I knew yours. I just that you won too.
0: Well, I didn't want to say me. I thought if I say me, I mean, that's ridiculous. That's taking the, you know, backing yourself too far.
4: But you should have known he'd be stitching you up. Yeah. I just feel like I've got a terrible stomach ache and I should leave now.
3: No. You can do this.
0: You'll do this.
3: I feel like we're on the chase. We're on the chase. All right. You got to get eight correct, Ali, in 1 minute. Okay. You ready to go?
0: Okay. Good luck.
4: No.
3: Your time starts now. Who is hosting this year's Logie Awards?
4: Robert Irwin.
3: Correct. What did Corey Worthington refuse to remove?
4: Sunglasses.
3: Yes. Which TV show has taken home the most Logies?
4: Home and Away.
3: Yes. Who was the youngest ever person to win a Gold Logie?
4: Kate Ritchie.
3: No, Kylie Minogue. Pluck a Duck was a character from what iconic
4: TV... Hey, It's Saturday.
3: Yes. What are the names of the bananas from Bananas in Pyjamas?
4: B1, B2.
3: Yes. Nina Proudman was the lead character on which TV Australian drama?
4: Not McCart's Daughters. Don't know. Pass.
3: Offspring. Which reality TV grand finale remains the most watched of all time in Australia?
4: The what? The AFL grand final?
3: Reality TV grand finale?
4: Married at First Sight?
3: Nah, MasterChef. Which fictional town is Neighbours set in?
4: Neighbours. Ramsey Street. I don't know.
3: No, who hosted the short-lived reality show Celebrity Splash?
4: What the hell is that?
3: Larry Emder. Name one cast member from the TV, the show, The Panel.
4: Music at the end. It just shuts your brain.
0: Okay, you should love that tick, tick, tick, tick.
3: Yeah, I'll give you the chance to answer there. One member from the panel. Do you remember the panel?
4: Carrie Bickmore.
0: Incorrect. Wrong show, wrong
4: what are we
0: panel.
4: Talking about?
0: I know what
3: that
0: you
3: was
0: mean.
3: The project.
4: Oh, what's the
3: panel?

0: was Tom Gleisner, Rob Sitch, Glenn Robbins. Kate Langbrook was on there. Jane Kennedy.
1: You're probably too young, Ali.
2: No, I'm not.
0: Oh, no, she's not.
1: Hey, Fitzy, I can say that. You can't.
2: This is the hot. You've reached your peak as well, Ali, I'm afraid.
0: Ali Langdon with a total of 5.
3: We still have the Queen, Kate Richards.
0: Well done. Good job.
1: I'll just practice for the Logies night.
2: Yeah.
1: Great job. You deserved that.
2: Yeah,
1: well done.
2: You.
1: I was cheering. I voted for you.
0: Well done. You did really, really well, both of you. Congratulations. And for everyone, you can still vote for the Gold Logie all the way up until 10 p.m. on Logies Night. So make sure you get onto TV Week, logies.com.au. We love you, Ali Langdon. Good luck on the night.
1: Thank you, guys. That was fun.
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6: 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Checking out our majors, the Mornington Peninsula Freeway is slowing southbound from Springvale Road passing Thames Prom. Otherwise, the Monash has a busy run from Toorak Road to High Street, and the Princess Freeway is busy from the Westgate through to the Point Cook Bend. 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Mostly cloudy this afternoon and down to 11 tonight. Tomorrow it's a sunny day and 16. Right now it's 15 degrees on Melbourne's Nova 100.
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3: Damn.
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25: Okay. Beagle.
2: On Nova. We are here with you, Fitzy, Whipper and Kate. Only one sleep until the weekend, guys. We can smell it from here.
0: Oh, yes, please.
2: Do you know what I got to take home from work yesterday?
3: It wasn't the question who's won back-to-back Logies, gold Logies. You didn't even know it was yourself, Kate.
2: No, I know. Well, that would have been embarrassing if I did. I would have thought. I mean, I found myself thinking about it in the kitchen during that break, thinking, surely Hamish Blake or someone's won back-to-back.
3: I'm pretty sure you knew the answer.
2: Oh, I didn't. Anyway, I got to take home Grogu yesterday.
3: Yes.
2: Thanks to Woolworths, we've got your chance to win $500 cash towards your weekly grocery shop every day this week. I'm going to rip and pick an Ooshie out of the packet next. Give us a call. 13 24 10. $500 could be yours. We'll get into that after Olivia Dean. Gee, we love her. Baby Steps on Nova.

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1: Rip it. T-O-Y. Toy. And pick it.
2: Will somebody please explain what's going on?
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3: Tell you one thing, we're not short of calls, that's for sure. My gosh, has this gone mental or what?
4: Absolutely crazy.
3: Wow. Okay. People want their Ooshies. People want $500, their weekly grocery shop at Woolworths. So Kate's about to rip it and pick it, all right? She's going to give you clues to what the Ooshie is. Yep. I'm going to get Alison on straight away. You there, Alison?
5: Yes. Hello.
4: Hey, Alison. Good. I'll quickly rip open this packet.
5: Yeah.
4: And we can get straight into it with the first clue.
3: That's it, Kate.
4: I'm glad we haven't been getting doubles here in the studio, which is handy. All right, clue number one, Alison.
5: Yeah.
4: You ready?
5: Yeah.
4: This character is one of the Avengers.
5: Okay, so it's a Marvel.
3: Yeah, it's a Marvel, Alison.
4: Beg your pardon?
5: Can you tell me the colour?
4: The Ooshie. No. Just one clue at a time, Alison.
5: The Thing.
3: Oh, the Thing. Is it the Thing, Kate?
4: It's not the Thing.
3: No.
4: Well, it is a thing. It's an Ooshie thing, but it's not the Thing, the character. No.
3: Sarah, how many kids you got?
6: We got two kids.
3: Okay, they're into their Ooshies. You've got two clues now. So it is one of the Avengers. Second clue, Miss Ritchie.
4: He's got some anger management issues.
6: The Hulk.
4: Oh, my goodness, yes! You got it.
6: Yes!
4: Oh, well done, Mum. $500 for you to spend. Yeah. Go towards your weekly grocery shop, thanks to Woolworths.
6: That's amazing. Thank you so much.
3: Okay. Is there a rare Ooshie that they're looking for, Sarah? Do you know?
6: We want Bulldog.
4: Do you need the Hulk?
3: They don't need the Hulk.
4: Well,
3: they need Bulldog.
4: I think we need this one at home.
6: Okay. The Hulk one we've got, but the Bulldog's the one we need.
4: Okay, all right. Well, do you know what? I think they're having the swap down at Woolies on Saturday between 1 and 2, so head down there with all of your doubles.
6: Yep. Oh, definitely. Thank you so much again. Me and the boys appreciate it all.
4: No worries. More Ooshies tomorrow. Friend of the show, Dr. Chris Brown. He's going to be hanging out after 5 o'clock.

0: Hello, Moto.
1: More importantly, 13, 24, 10. What's your phone phobia? What gives you anxiety when you look at your phone? And you know, for 20 years, Kate, I used my phone to wake me up at 4 a.m. in the morning when we did the breakfast show. That was actually anxiety at its best on a Sunday night.
2: What do you mean? Whether you'd set it or not?
1: I used to freak out on a Sunday night knowing that I had to look at my phone when I was dead asleep on that Monday morning and prepare for the week. Like, it was just, that was a phobia for me. I've got another one for you.
2: Yeah.
1: And I'd love to hear your stories because, you know what, since they've been introduced and become so popular now, I feel like the anxiety around phones and what happens on your phones, it's magnifying even more and more. So I've told you I'm the president of the football club, right? And my role is now being questioned.
2: Oh, why?
1: Because I've missed a few meetings and I haven't been replying to emails because when I switch the emails on.
2: Sounds like work, Tommy, doesn't it?
1: Yeah.
2: Taken your same behaviours from work into the football
3: club.
2: You are
3: consistent.
1: When I enable the emails on my phone, it comes up with 300 unread emails and it freaks me out so much to see that number 300 pop up on my mail app that I have to turn it off. And I do not check not one email addressed to the Port Noarlunga president.
2: Why? Well, isn't that part of your responsibility to do that?
1: It's a trigger point, Kate. And I've said to the club, I've said to the rest of the executive committee, if there's something important there, send it to my personal email address. But I refuse to have any unread emails on my mail account. It's a trigger point.
2: I'm a bit worried about you though, Fitz, because what I'm hearing there when you say that you see something that is triggering and making you feel uncomfortable, you attack it with avoidance. And so rather than tackling it head on and trying to go through those emails or finding an alternative plan, you just hide. You're turning the lights off.
1: Well, but Sydney, is it like a fear of heights? You know what I mean? Do you need to tackle your fear of heights to get over it, or do you just move on and just not climb any huge buildings?
2: I think exposure therapy is the best way. Do you know what I saw online the other day?
1: Yeah.
2: And I actually, talking about phone phobias and better phone habits, there's something floating around at the moment where you can buy an attachment that attaches to your wall like an old school home phone.
1: Gotcha.
2: So it's like a dock or that might sit in the kitchen.
1: Very simplistic. Yeah.
2: Very simplistic. And so what you do is you treat your mobile phone within the home like a home phone. So you don't have it in your hand all the time. You don't have it beside you or on the coffee table or the kitchen bench. You actually put it on a dock, and if you hear it ring, you answer it. But it's not always there.
1: Got you, and you talk to your boyfriend in the hallway as the rest of the family walks past you. Natalie's given us a call. What's your phone phobia, Nat?
4: Oh, well, my daughter, she's in year 7, and she doesn't have a phone, so speak to her friends through my phone, and she's decided to have about 5,000 WhatsApp groups on my phone.
1: Walk
4: away for half an hour and come back to like 55, 60 messages.
2: Do you know what?
4: Like, oh, my God. Why do you need so many bloody WhatsApp groups, number one? And what are you talking about?
2: This is my life because, see, my daughter's in year 6. She doesn't have a phone yet. And so I get messages. I get nervous about her reading my messages. And for anyone who follows my Instagram, if the thing that – because you know how you can share videos –
1: Yes.
2: She's doing that from my Instagram account. So anything you see about like a dancing waffle to Lady Gaga, I didn't do that. That was May.
1: Julie, what freaks you out about your phone?
5: Oh, the voicemail messages that just sit there and I never listen to them because I don't want to hear them. And I just ring people back when I see a missed call, and half the time it's those dodos that ring you for selling power or selling this or whatever.
1: I got one today on health insurance. I thought I'd muck around with him and have a bit of a play with him for a while. He thought he was in for half, I reckon, for about 2 minutes there, and then I just had to let him down.
2: Oh, that's wasted time. He's probably working on commission.
1: I let him down very easily, Kate. I just hung up on him. Jude, what do you hate about your phone, Jude?
6: I hate when my mum steals my phone at night.
1: Jude, but hasn't your mum got her own phone?
6: Well, she does.

0: why she takes it.
1: Well, you're not allowed to have your phone, Jude. I agree with your mum. You certainly shouldn't have your phone at night, not in your bedroom. She's doing the right thing.
0: Well, I don't use it at night.
2: Oh,
0: it's
2: okay.
0: Not my alarm.
3: No, have you got a class WhatsApp group, Jude, that you talk to all your classmates on?
0: No. I just have one with my friends.
3: Yeah, well, there you go. See, you can't have it in your room, though, Jude. I'm sorry. It says here that you're 10 years of age. In our house, it's 16 is when you get your phone in your room. I mean, it's a lot. You got 6 more years, Jude. I'm sorry to let you down, bro.
1: No, and if any child is saying that they can just have their phone in their room to use as an alarm and not use it in the night is a liar.
3: Absolute liar.
1: After the traffic, we're going to hear about the shocking amount that Matt Damon was paid for one of his biggest movies, and it's not The Odyssey. That's after this.
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6: Good afternoon. On the Tuller Freeway, a crash outbound to Buller Road. It's in the right-hand lane. Speeds are back at 40. Over in Lilydale, a crash in the Moorinda Highway outbound at Anderson Road. And there is reports of a crash in Moorabbin at South Road at Chesterfield Road. There are delays in all directions. And a slow run on the Westgate Freeway heading citybound from the Bolte through to the Burnley Tunnel and outbound passing Williamstown Road. Only at RMIT Open Day can you know the vibe is right. Brunswick and City Open Days are open this Sunday. Visit the website to register. Cry cost 00122A, RTO 3046. Mostly cloudy this afternoon and down to 11 tonight. Tomorrow it's a sunny day in 16. Right now it's 15 degrees on Melbourne's Nova 100.
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0: Like a Prayer. You're on Nova this Thursday. Only one sleep to the weekend. Fitzy, Whipper and Kate. Now, I have not managed to get to the cinema for a long time, actually, but I haven't seen Odyssey yet.
1: Oh, what are you doing, mate? What are you doing? Like, it is the last hour, edge of your seat. I couldn't even do a wee. Unfortunately, I had to do it into the popcorn. But
0: I would have picked the slushy.
1: It is.
0: I'm not sure about the popcorn.
1: It is amazing. It to the point that we're going back again for the second time.
0: Well, you're going to see it at IMAX, aren't you?
1: Well, I want to see it at IMAX. You can't get into any IMAX. Oh my gosh, it is booked out for 3 months. No seats. Do you know what people have been doing?
0: What?
1: Not good at all. People have been rocking up in a wheelchair, Kate, and claiming that they're disabled just to see the Odyssey.
0: Where are they doing that?
1: I know, because they're the only seats that are left in the IMAX.
0: Oh, wow.
1: Yeah, I've seen videos of it.
0: Okay.
1: Ages to film.
0: Okay, what are you going to do here? What, get your wheelchair in and out of the car? You were going to say something like that?
1: No.
0: Okay. No. 3 hours, 20 minutes. And I think when they've written a list of all of the stars and what they have earned, Matt Damon is right at the top there with about $15 million. He may be pulling out
1: million. Oh, I know. So what he's made, though, like in gross box
0: office. Christopher Nolan. Yeah. So the budget was about $250 million. And at the box office in the first 12 days, it's made $700 million.
1: It's crazy.
0: And I didn't know that Christopher Nolan produced that film with his wife, Emma. I didn't realise that she was also a producer. Matt Damon has come out and said, even though he would have been up for making a whole heap more of cash, that he wasn't involved in the producing or anything. He just got to rock up and be the guy. But there's a bit of audio that has resurfaced from the New Heights podcast, which is with Travis Kelce and the brother, is that correct? Or just correct. The brother?
1: Yep.
0: And they've been talking about the money that he and Ben Affleck made or took out of the film when they wrote and produced Good Will Hunting. It's nothing like The Odyssey. Have a listen to this.
2: When we saw Good Will Hunting, when we saw the screenplay, we thought that was absolutely it. And we were like broke a year later. You know,
3: like, really?
2: We sold the screenplay for $600,000, right? Which was just so much more money than either of us had ever considered, which we split. But after taxes and agent, lawyer, and all that stuff.
3: No, I get it. Yeah.
2: Now we're down under 150. And the first thing we did was buy brand new Jeep Grand Cherokees. And we were renting this place in LA. You know, it didn't take long for us to be like, dude, we got to get another job.
0: It would have been like winning the lotto back then, I would imagine. But he's doing all right now.
1: Mr. Matt Damon. I think Matt Damon's going to be okay.
0: Yeah.
1: I think he's going to be okay.
0: At 55 years old. I can't wait to see it. I will let you know. Maybe I'll have to see it in two parts.
1: See it. Go see it, Kate. It's amazing.
0: All right. Natasha Bedingfield, Unwritten, Fitz and Whipper and Kate in your Thursday hour.

0: rest is still unwritten, Kate.
1: Yeah,
0: still
1: it unwritten. Is. Natasha Bedingfield there, yeah. Up and about in the studio. I think we've got to get to some news, but guess who's in the studio after 5 o'clock, people?
0: Please don't say Whipper.
1: Surprise! No, oh, poor Whip. He's probably listening. You know, he does that kind of thing when he's off. Dr. Chris Brown is going to be joining us straight after the news. And I want to ask him, and not about his love life, and thank goodness Whipper's not here. He'd probably be breathing a sigh of relief. He usually gets quizzed about that. But I want to ask him about these wild parties that people have started having for their pets, in particular their dogs.
0: Oh, yeah. Well, Tommy. Well, the court case is still pending with that, Tom, isn't it?
2: Yeah, yeah. Obviously, the definition of a party is can be interpreted in many ways. But
1: Who's having a good time? I'm not sure.
2: Still in the courts.
0: You should never do that to a goat, Tom. Never.
2: I have nothing to say until I'm cleared.
1: All right. Chris is going to be in the studio after the news. Catch you there. Trixie, Whipper and Kate on Nova.
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2: 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Melbourne traffic.
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4: On the Tuller Freeway, a crash heading outbound at Buller Road. It's in the right-hand lane. Speeds are back at 40. Otherwise, in Flemington, lights are flashing at Racecourse Road and Smithfield Road. There's reports of a crash in Clayton at Clayton Road, heading southbound before the Princes Highway. A slow run on the Eastern Freeway from the Chandler Highway passing Berlin Road. And the West Gate is busy from the Bolte through to the Burnley Tunnel and outbound passing Williamstown Road. 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Mostly cloudy this afternoon and down to 11 tonight. Tomorrow a sunny day and 16. Right now it's 15 degrees on Melbourne's Nova 100.
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6: Good afternoon, I'm Michelle Stevenson. Ratings agency S&P Global has just reaffirmed Australia's AAA credit rating. Treasurer Jim Chalmers says it's a powerful endorsement of the government's responsible economic management at a time of extreme global uncertainty. Australia remains one of only 9 countries with a AAA sovereign credit rating from all 3 major agencies. The opposition has welcomed the federal government's new e-bike regulations but argues the changes are overdue. Labor has tasked the consumer watchdog with developing a national safety standard for e-bikes, which would see a ban on the sale of high-powered devices. The coalition says the move has come more than a year after action was promised. The Albanese government says it's having constructive discussions with the coalition and Greens over its gambling reforms. Labor is struggling to get its measures passed, which would clamp down on the number of betting ads aired on TV, radio and online. The opposition and Greens argue the reforms are still too weak. Communications Minister Annika Wells says they strike the right balance, though.
7: I'm having constructive discussions with both the Shadow Communications Minister for the Coalition and the Shadow Communications Spokesperson for the Greens. Will keep those discussions going. We'd love to see this passed.
6: Well, the ABC has apologised for a segment on its Race Around the World program, which referenced Gina Rinehart. The Ombudsman found the film did not breach the ABC's editorial policies, but the broadcaster has acknowledged it fell short of community expectations. And Sydney Sweeney and Scooter Braun have rushed back to the actress's hometown as it's ravaged by devastating wildfires. The high-profile couple handing out and preparing meals for firefighters on the front line and families affected by the blazes. Now let's see what's happening on Nine News.
8: Thanks, Michelle. Hello, I'm Alicia Loxley. The Sunshine grocer assaulted at the weekend dies in hospital. The AFL club, which struck a secret concussion deal with a player, revealed a 13-year-old boy killed in a tragic crash in Melbourne's north. The new guidelines to change early detection of Australia's most common cancer and a curious cat that went missing in Thomastown 11 years ago back home safe and sound. Nine News nightly at 6 on 9 and 9 Now.
9: South Australia brings you the simple pleasure of staring into space. Out here, among the world's darkest skies, it suddenly becomes so clear to see. All those big, fancy, and important distractions are but specks of dust in the continuum of time. Now that should put a twinkle in your eye. South Australia. Celebrate the simple pleasures.
10: Delta, right now.
11: You ready?
12: This
13: party
12: is Fitzy, Whipper and Kate driving you home.
14: The team is in and the team is on.
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12: On Nova.
16: Well, welcome to the show. I'm caught off guard because I was just nervously trying to get on
10: on my seat because we have the lovely Dr. Chris Brown joining us. 5 o'clock, top of our Fitzy Whipper and Kate without Whipper today.
11: I know. No coincidence that Whipper's out of the building and I slide right in. Yeah, it feels like a safe space for me to re-emerge.
16: He admitted that he flogged one of your drool dog beds that was mine.
10: Yeah.
16: There's an investigation at Nova and he's been stood down until we work out what he's actually done. So you're on, Brownie.
10: Yeah.
11: Fair enough too. I mean, that was theft.
10: That's why he's not here today. I'm surprised I got my dog bed when the three of them arrived.
11: I mean, this network has about 96 cameras the last time I checked, positioned all around the building.
16: Yeah.
11: Mostly to catch, you know, Kate or you, Fitz,
16: or Tom Ivey, yeah.
11: Or mostly Tom Ivey. Yeah.
10: Doing something dodgy. It's lovely to have you in here because we do know that when we had a little break not that long ago, you did keep our seat warm. How did that go in the afternoons all around the country?
11: I mean, you tell me. I'm sure you had better things to be doing than listening to such an inferior collection of people on the radio, filling the airwaves. You say keeping the seat warm, just trying to hang on to the listeners, basically. That's what
10: please.
11: It was.
16: Well, let me just say that we're about to go into Bruno Mars. I'll give you an air check while that's on and then we'll come back and see how you go, Brownie. Is that okay?
11: It's a deal.
10: Don't go anywhere. You are going to stay for a little while. I want to ask you about these wild parties that people seem to be throwing for their pets.
11: Oh.
10: And I don't know if it's a good thing or if it's a cause of anxiety.
11: Yeah, it's setting the bar pretty high.
10: Okay, we'll get

0: Oh, yeah. Bruno Mars, Fitzy Whipper and Kate here with you on a Thursday afternoon. Welcome to the show, Dr. Chris Brown.
1: Look, it's great to be here. It just feels like a safe space, you know?
0: You don't need to say all that stuff. We can get into the story about the wild parties being thrown for bed.
1: You haven't asked me about relationships yet, so we're ahead already.
2: Yeah. How is Lorraine going?
1: She's great. We're at a swimming pool the other day. I've talked with you guys before about her name being Lorraine, and it's synonymous with an older generation. At the pool there was an aqua aerobics class on that was like frequented by the youngest age, I reckon, was probably 75.
2: Yeah, how good's aqua aerobics? Oh, I love it.
1: Just for a laugh, I went, "Hey, Lorraine." I reckon 3/4 of the group turned around. That really gave me so much joy.
0: I mean, I've always refrained from asking you about this lovely woman
2: But
0: why is she called Lorraine?
1: So, yeah, it's a good question. So her mum's Filipino and she wanted to give her mum wanted to give her a very Australian name just to help her sort of, you know, integrate. And there was a nurse in the hospital, in the maternity ward, when she was born, who was about 75 at the time, whose name was Lorraine. Okay. So it just seemed like the perfect fit.
2: It's a beautiful name.
1: It's great.
2: I love it. It's better than Sharon.
0: Or Carol. No disrespect to the Carols out there, but I think Lorraine's, you know, superior to some.
1: And Lorraine's synonymous with eggs, pastry, bacon and cheese.
0: I will say one thing before I ask you about the pet parties. Mm. I thought it was Whipper who just provoked conversation about Lorraine, but I have just watched you launch into a whole story about Lorraine unprovoked.
1: I was happy to. It was like sometimes attack is the best form of defence.
0: Yeah, exactly.
2: Well, that's Eminem did in 8 Mile. He took all the lyrics away from them before they started getting stuck into it.
1: We're very similar fits, me and Eminem.
0: I want to talk to you about the humanisation of pets and give us a call, 13 24 10. If the pet that you're living with, probably your puppy, you've turned into a member of the family. Mm. And I understand this. I have an Annie in my house who is the lovely Cocker Spaniel. You have met her, Chris. Mm. And she was welcomed into our family because it was a family of two living in the home, my daughter and I, and we thought that we should, you know, like, let's flesh out the rooms a little and we're going to get a dog.
1: Yeah.
0: So I do understand this. But I want to know whether you think that the pressure that people are putting on their pets, do the pets know the expectations being put on them? Does it stress them out, or are they just happy to be loved? Because there's a lot of money being spent on these pets.
1: Yeah, it is kind of a bit of a dangerous precedent. Like I think on one hand, I love the fact that pets are being so treasured and appreciated and loved and getting what they need and what they, like, health-wise, everything, every need is being met. And that's so important because they give so much back. Yeah. On the other hand, though, sometimes it does set a bit of a dangerous precedent, which is, I think, what you're talking about, Kate. Like, you can't give them everything and make them feel like they're a human member of the family and then at sort of 8 a.m. leave them at home alone, and all of a sudden in their mind they mean nothing because they're kind of turfed out and they don't see you for 10 hours. That's not how you treat in the dog world. That's not how you treat each other. So
0: you shouldn't treat like people like that in your life anyway.
2: Oh,
0: like, you know, you love
2: better,
0: love them and then kick them out at 8 o'clock in the cold.
1: It sends a very mixed message, I find, to bring it back to relationships if you do that to a human partner as well.
2: Well, if I see another bulldog on a skateboard, I'll lose it, Brownie, because I can tell you now, dogs don't want to go on skateboards or surfboards. They don't. They don't. And when you think a dog is enjoying it because it's on a 2-foot wave, no, it's not. Its owner has put the dog on there and pushed it into the wave. That's what's happened.
1: Yeah, and they generally, I agree, they generally don't like it. But don't. Dogs in prams. Like the greatest joy for a dog is sniffing, and probably then weeing. Like that. There's no. That's
0: and running around
1: joy.
0: At their own pace.
1: And going and sniffing some bums. I mean, good on them. Like they've found something they love, and they go. Yeah. You can't do that from a pram. So no. They need to be out. They need to be feeling the grass under their feet. They need to be living the life of a dog at those particular times. And you know, also clothing. They shouldn't really exercise in clothing, like in a hoodie. It can kind of
0: nude exercise.
1: They do overheat. So there are some boundaries. But the birthday party thing, the way I knew that this has become a big thing, is I now get so many messages. I used to get more messages from people, from parents saying, "Hey, my son is having his 10th birthday. Can you send him a video message?" I now get messages from people saying, "My dog is having their 8th birthday on the weekend. He's watched Bondi Vet, or he's a big fan
0: of
1: yours.
0: He loves you.
1: Can you send him a video?" And so I'm now doing cameos. I'm now doing videos for dogs.
0: Do you know this is a prank? No one really wants these, but there are videos of you wishing dogs happy birthday all over the country.
2: G'day, Bluey. It's Dr. Chris Brown here, mate. I heard you're turning 4 today, which is 28 years in dog years. Have a good one, buddy.
1: And that's solid shtick, and I will do that. I'm happy to do it, like, because it always delivers. The dog year, human year thing, it is just reliable. It just works.
0: Should we ask Luke? Luke, do you treat your dog like a real life baby as well?
3: I call them my third children because I'm a same sex couple, so obviously I'm probably not going to have any kids. But yeah, they're my third children. They've never lived a day outside in their life.
0: Yeah.
3: Often I will get home if I do leave them at home, and they're under the doona in the bed. Oh. Like, and I actually have to say to, I've got mum and son, and I actually have to say to them, "Do you actually think you're a human? Like, get out of the bed." Like,
0: yeah.
2: Any outfits, Luke? Any outfits for the dogs?
3: My eldest one went to a pride parade once, and she wore a tutu.
0: Yeah.
3: But that's probably about it. That's about the most of it.
0: But that's okay. Tutu's fine. Oh, I think a bit of tulle.
1: Fashion-wise,
3: yeah,
1: I think
3: big rainbow tulle or a tutu.
1: I think that's in. I think that's still on trend too, which is important in dog fashion.
0: Pride is on trend.
1: No, the tutu.
2: Rebecca, can you tell us about your staffy, Beck?
4: Yeah, so when I do my grocery shopping, I actually have to buy three types of milk: dairy for my son, oat milk for me, and lactose-free milk for the dog. She drinks about 6 litres a week.
2: Oh, see, we have pup cakes at the local cafe as well, Brownie. But and what about like puppuccinos as well? Are they good for the dogs, Brownie?
1: Well then, unlike Rebecca's choice of lactose free milk, last time I checked, a puppuccino was not lactose free, and they don't actually have the dogs don't and cats don't have the enzyme to absorb lactose. So be the Beck and get your lactose free milk if you want to. Can you imagine that? That is, there's nothing more Bondi than a request for a lactose-free puppuccino at your local cafe.
0: That they don't even drink. Anyway, we'll take one last call. Joe, have you hosted a party for your pet?
5: I have. I've got two French bulldogs and I've hosted parties for them both.
0: Oh, yes. Okay, and how much is it costing you, Joe?
5: Oh, look, probably $100 for, you know, catering.
2: What was the theme, catering? Joe? What was the theme?
5: Catering, yes. Catering.
2: Yeah.
5: All right. The theme, well, it depends on the mood of the day. they all have to dress up in fancy dress, obviously. Mm, so you've got to also have a wardrobe allowance.
1: Yeah. Well, you can't wear the same outfit twice, can you, Joe?
5: No, definitely not. And no hand-me-downs either because, you know, they have got some, you know, street cred to maintain.
1: Joe, it's cruelty.
2: Okay.
1: Joe, for the next birthday party, would you like a video message from anyone in particular?
5: I would.
0: He's
5: I
0: doing them for free.
2: $100, Joe. $100. Stay on the line.
0: Stick around, Chris. We're going to chat to you more next. Maybe not even about pets this time.
1: Okay.
0: Rihanna, Calvin Harris, We Found Love, Fitzy Whipper, Kate with you here on Thursday afternoon.

0: Hey there, Calvin Harris. We found love. Fitzy, Whipper and Kay.
1: Dr. Chris Brown has joined us today. Whipper is away. We love hearing about your family and obviously your love life. We've already spoken about Lorraine, but Graham, your old man, has been... Well, he's been on this show a couple of times and we loved Graham. I mean, he inspired you to become a vet.
2: He did.
1: How is Graham going these days?
2: I do love the fact you take such an active interest in...
1: I love him.
2: ...in Graham's life.
0: I've never met Graham.
2: No, and you should. You should. We should get him in studio one day because he's a charmer. Like, be very aware of Graham's charms. But I think you guys are the first to out the story about how I, as a child, convinced the entire school that Graham had chlamydia that he caught from a koala at one stage, which wasn't true, but I misheard a conversation. That's not what I want to talk about, though.
0: What did he get from the koala?
2: No, he got an eye infection, but he was treating the koala for chlamydia.
0: Okay.
2: And so I just joined the dots and told everyone that Graham caught chlamydia from a koala. So
1: standing ovation for Graham, giving him the clap.
2: But do you like? There are a couple of worrying signs. Like where Graham's at in his life. You know, do you ever worry about the fact you might be becoming like your parents?
1: Oh, all the time.
0: I mean, I love my mother.
2: Yeah. I've met your mother too.
0: Heather she loves you, actually.
2: Yeah, we did bond. But Graham...
1: Mick Fitzgerald's the same. I worry about this all the time, Brownie. Is Graham starting to deteriorate quite a bit?
2: What? No, in one particular trait, he has become... One of this country's great tight asses.
0: Oh, okay.
2: Like, awesome. And there's a lot of tight asses in our family already, and I'm fighting this so hard. But the other day I caught him. I was catching up with the family, and he was like, "Oh, do you want a coffee?" to my brother, and so he's like, "Oh, I'm making one." So he made one for himself in the coffee machine. Pressed the button, made a coffee, and then I watched him, and I thought that's strange of him to make a coffee for my brother. And watched him, and he just went to the coffee machine and pressed the button again.
1: He used the same pod.
2: He used the same pod twice. So he double pressed on the pod that maybe cost, what do they cost, 50 cents? 30 cents?
1: They're about 80 cents. 80 cents. Not even that for a coffee.
2: Yeah.
1: And it'd be very, that's a weak coffee. Did your brother notice how weak it was?
2: No, much to the disappointment of the family, he didn't notice. But I saw it and I called him out and I said, "Are you sure? Like, do you know what you just did then?" He said, yeah. "You know you can get three presses out of every coffee pot."
0: Are you saying this is a new thing that he wasn't always that?
2: He's always been tight, but it's becoming more and more pronounced. And this I'm trying to draw a line in the sand.
1: 13, 24, 10. If you've got tight ass parents, I'd love to hear from you because my father, Mick Fitzgerald, when we were younger, we always wanted to go to the Gold Coast. We didn't know where Wet n Wild was, Brownie, but we'd heard about Wet n Wild.
2: Yeah, amazing.
1: Okay, and Dad got so sick of my sister Holly and I asking that he convinced us that the local water park, which was Splash Down, it had two slides, the Orbiter and the Screamer, he convinced us that was Wet n Wild, so it would shut us up. But so we would go to primary school every Monday, Kate, and go, "We went to Wet n Wild again on the weekend," and all the kids thought that we were catching flights up to the Gold Coast. We'd never been there, ever.
0: They wanted to join your family. God, they've done all right. They get to go to Wet n Wild every weekend.
1: Because he was such a tight ass. He didn't want to take us to the Goldie.
2: It's great, isn't it? It's great. Like, Mum did a similar thing on tight ass parents where my mum saw the price of board shorts and because they're, you know, $100 for a pair of board shorts. Oh, she thought that was too much. So she went to Spotlight, got some material, sewed a pair of board shorts and pulled off like a Billabong label off another pair and sewed it on and said, "There are your Billabong board shorts."
0: Oh, I love these stories. We're going to take your calls after the traffic, 13, 24, 10, if you've got tight-ass parents.
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5: 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On the Westgate Freeway, a truck's broken down citybound before the Burnley Tunnel in the left-hand lane. Over at Mulgrave, a crash at Wellington Road eastbound before Springvale Road. And there is reports of a crash in South Bank at City Road westbound before South Bank Boulevard. A lot can happen to the people you care about in a year, a month, a week. So ask, are you okay any day? Because a conversation could change a life. Chances of a shower tonight were down to 11. Tomorrow it's mostly sunny and 16. Right now it's 15 degrees on Melbourne's Nova 100.
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12: 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The split-second decision that cost a 13-year-old Melbourne boy his life. Why the AFL is under fire for a top-secret deal. And meet Melbourne's miracle Moggy back home after a decade on the run. 7 News live at 6.
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26: Joined by Dr. Chris Brown, he's thrown his father, Graham, under a bus and said that he's a massive tight ass. He can get three coffees out of one pod for family members who come around to his house. We're talking about tight ass parents. Karina, what have you got for us?
27: Hi. Firstly, guys, I just want to say how much I love your show.
28: Thanks,
0: mate. Oh, thanks.
28: Thanks so much.
27: You're welcome. So, my mum, she reuses Matlock sandwich bags. Oh. She rinses them out, dries them on the dish rack, and reuses them multiple times.
0: I'm guilty. I've been guilty of that. I've rinsed them out and put them over the tap head, over the tap.
26: Rinsing them out's not going to get rid of the smell, Karina. If you've got a Metworth sandwich that you're putting in for the kids, that will smell forever.
27: I agree. I know. I tell her all the time, but she doesn't stop.
26: Yeah.
0: Okay. Well, I think you've got to choose what. Okay. I'm just going to step in here. Mm. If you've had minced meat in it, maybe put it in the bin. If you've had, you know, jelly snakes that you took to the soccer game, you can give that a rinse.

0: just sort of feeling each other out. It's not really the game. The second half's where it's at.
1: And Peter, up on the hill at Leichhardt Oval, you would have seen some sights as a kid, Pete. That's for sure.
2: Oh, I'm still scarred to this day.
1: Christy, tell us about your mum.
3: So my mother, keep in mind I'm 41 years old, so they were 20 cents then, used to just dip me in the toy airplanes and trains that they had in shopping centres. Yeah. And I had the time of my life, and my dad took me once and said he put me on one of the rides. And mum yelled at him, "Oh God, you didn't put money in, did you?" She didn't know they moved.
0: Oh. Was she shaking it at least, or was it just a very static aeroplane ride that was with no turbulence?
3: Just completely static.
4: Like that.
1: You reckon that's bad, Christy? I had to ride a plastic guide dog back in the day that had a coin slot in its head.
0: But he was happy.
1: Karen, are you the tight ass, Karen?
5: No, I'm not, but my son's friend's parents are.
4: Okay.
5: They are so tight that they send their sons over with their Nintendos and their iPads to plug in at our house for electricity because they refuse to charge them at their house.
4: Oh, you must be making that up.
1: Oh, that's full on. That is full on.
4: I mean, yeah. If you're pinching pennies like that, maybe you need to.
1: I do know. I told you about a mate of mine who has kids and they have to get up early and wait in the car for dad for half an hour because he goes to the Bunnings car park, Brownie, and he can get the Wi-Fi from inside Bunnings. So he downloads all his podcasts for the day in the car and the kids have to wait there while dad's downloading.
4: Oh, go dad.
0: On that, Graham, back to Graham.
4: Will you have to leave in a minute? Because it sounds as though you're going to be here all evening telling stories about Graham.
0: Graham used to do a similar thing with electricity and the TV. He used to disconnect the TV from the plug, from the socket. Yeah. And so we couldn't turn it on while he was out and waste electricity. So we, as brothers, went out and bought our own TV cable just so we could plug it in. And he'd check if it was warm when he got home.
4: Okay, that is enough. On behalf of Graham, I'm sending you home. Thanks for joining us, Dr. Chris Brown.
0: Pleasure.
4: I think we're going to see you on the morning show in the morning.
0: Tomorrow, bright and early.
4: And then on the Logies red carpet in a week or so.
0: Look out. Yeah. Giving my take on fashion.
4: Along with Sonia Kruger again this year?
0: Correct.
4: Cannot wait to watch.
1: You do a great job. Well done, Brownie.
0: Thanks, guys.

0: Brand new one from Somber there. My Body Isn't Ready, Fitzy and Whipper and Kate. I'm so confused that Dr. Chris Brown has gone out the door. Whipper's not here with us today. It's all over the place. There's one sleep till the weekend. We're counting down. I want to talk very quickly about whether you still sleep with a stuffed toy or you have some kind of security blanket or a blankie of sorts.
1: Yeah.
0: 13, 24, 10 if you want to get involved.
1: I still love Teddy Ruxpin, yeah. And I've had Teddy now for 30 years. Now, do you remember the talking bear? My sister had a Teddy Ruxpin. They're actually worth a bit of coin now.
0: I don't even know what they are. I thought you were talking about a sportsman.
1: The first talking bear, but you had to put a cassette in the back of it, Kate. So you put the cassette in and then Teddy Ruxpin would tell you a story and move its mouth.
0: Was it out of America or was it an Australian toy?
1: No, it was out of America, but it took over the world for a while. But we had a Teddy Ruxpin, I know.
0: They've done a poll online. They actually even asked over 1,000 people this time, and about 40% revealed that they do still have some kind of comforter, even though they're an adult.
1: Yeah.
0: I mean, I like to hug the old pillow. And when I've slept with my daughter and she's had soft toys in the bed, like I do like to cuddle up every now and then, but I don't have a regular from when I was a kid.
1: BJ and I, we're always interested when our two boys have sleepovers at friends' house. Yeah. And we go, all right, go pack a bag, make sure you got your toothbrush and that. It's always interesting to see if they grab Porcupine and Foxy.
0: Oh, are they the two in your house? We have Pearl the Pink Poodle. That was one of the originals.
1: It's hard. And it was hard for me when I was like 28 years of age staying over at mate's house with... I had a monkey.
0: Which mum...
1: got stuck into me because it was very, very old, holes everywhere, but there was a hole in its bum. And mum and her friends used to laugh at my monkey that had a hole in its bum. I don't know why, Kate, but they'd have a go at me when I was a young kid. I haven't seen mum ever since. That was about 14 years ago.
0: I've got so many questions and so many things to say, but I'm going to refrain and I'm going to go to Taylor. Hello, Taylor. How old are you and do you still have a little stuffy?
2: Hey guys, I'm 28 and I still have a stuffy.
1: Do you take it
0: to bed?
2: Yes, I do. He sleeps in the bed with me and my partner.
1: Ever lost it, Taylor, and freaked out?
2: Not lost, but he has had some injuries, so I've had to sew him up a few times over the years.
1: There are certain places that do concentrate on these old toys, don't they? And they can bring them back, Taylor. I heard you can't just send it down a spotlight because it means a lot to you.
2: Absolutely not. I'm too scared to send it to somebody else. I have to do it myself in case it gets damaged.
0: Yeah, you might not get it back. There were quite a famous doll hospital I know in Sydney that has recently closed that you could go and get things fixed.
1: Well, I think the Australian cricketers take their baggy greens in there when they're really old as well, Kate, and they have to, like, it's full on the process that they go through to get it back to its original condition.
0: Yeah, well, it's not just a toy, it's an emotional attachment. Let's go to Emmy. Do you still sleep with a toy? Emmy?
3: Yes, I do.
0: Okay, what have you got? What is it?
3: It's Teddy Bear's, the grandpa of Strassman.
1: Strassman, the ventriloquist doll, Emmy.
3: Yeah, but it's Grandpa.
1: Oh, it's Grandpa. And Emmy, were you gifted that from David Strassman, the comedian?
3: No, my kids bought it from one of his shows we went to many, many years ago, and I still have it, and it still stays on my bed, and I still sleep with it.
0: I love that, Emmy.
1: Sorry to ask your age, Em, but how old are you?
3: My partner gets annoyed because I put it in between us.
1: It just puts a grandma in the middle of her and her partner.
0: Got to learn to love it.
1: Maria, how old are you and what's in your bed, Maria?
4: I'm 58 and I've got a pig teddy.
0: And when did you get the pig teddy? How long has pig teddy been around?
4: Well, Pig Teddy hasn't been around that long. I got given it about 5 years ago because I had a shoulder surgery. And it's the right height to hold my arm up in bed.
0: So it's actually, I know what you mean. It's a medical assisting you.
1: I'm trying to find the words.
4: At the time it was, but then it just became, comfortable.
0: Yeah.
1: Well, do you share that bed with somebody else, Maria? What are their thoughts on that?
4: No, I don't share a bed with anybody at the moment. So, you know, it's good, you know, candy. But my son had a dinosaur comforter and he's 33 and it fell apart 2 years ago.
1: Oh, there you see. There's not too many blokes ringing in with that story, Maria, so thanks for dominating.
0: Thanks, Mum. After the traffic, we've got one of the world's biggest singers. They're not going to be on the show, but we are going to tell you about what they have done. It is something shocking on stage.
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7: In South Bank, a breakdown at City Road westbound before South Bank Boulevard. It's in the left-hand lane. Over in Mulgrave, a crash at Wellington Road eastbound before Springvale Road. And there is a collision in Maidstone at Ballarat Road outbound after Summerhill Road. As for the Ring Road, a slow run grids around past the Deer Park bypass, then from the Calder Freeway through to Sydney Road. And a slow run on the Eastern Freeway from the Chandler Highway passing Berlin Road. The Castle will premiere at Her Majesty's Theatre in March. 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Possible showers tonight and down to 11. Tomorrow a sunny day in 16. Right now it's 14 degrees on Melbourne's Nova 100.
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5: Without a doubt, the biggest song in 2026 has been Rein Me In with Sam Fender and Olivia Dean. And 5 years ago, he wrote that Sam Fender. He sent Olivia Dean his whole album. He said, I want you to pick one and perform on it. She picked Rein Me In, and it's now over the weekend, it's broken a Guinness record. And you know what? I'm not going to tell you what it is, because Olivia Dean she performed over the weekend at Lollapalooza and she got Sam Fender up there. They haven't performed this song together for a very, very long time, but have a listen to this.
6: We're going to do something special, Chicago, because we're also celebrating today, because back home in the UK, I'm very proud to be part of a song that's just broken the Guinness World Record of the longest running number one in UK history. It only felt right that we play it for the first time ever in

0: song at number one in the UK charts. How's that, Kate? Just living off that for the rest of your life.
1: Just beautiful.
0: Do you know what? I mean, they're at the peak of their careers at the moment, both of them. You know, similar to you 15 years ago, Kate. It's
1: I can't hear you use the word peak and not laugh away about when you said I'm way past mine.
0: Do you know who isn't at their peak? It's Barry Manilow. Barry Manilow writes the songs, everyone.
2: I write the songs that make the whole world sing.
0: He does. He's written some amazing songs. Yeah. Copacabana. You know, like, unbelievable. But he's 83 years of age, Kate, and he's still performing. He's cancelled overnight in Vegas. Some of his tickets go up to $578 just to see Barry Manilow. But it's like, at this age, in 13, 24, 10, if you've gone and seen a musician that's probably past their prime and you went, oh, God, was it worth the coin? And I didn't know this. He is cancelled overnight. And the reason was 2 months ago, he did an interview on live television in America on a breakfast show talking about the throat surgery he just had. Have a listen to his voice.
3: My voice, I don't know whether it's coming back. I did my first sound check about a month ago, and I didn't sound like me at all. I just couldn't believe that.
0: He's still performing, Kate.
1: Well, he's up there.
0: It's like Rod Stewart's 81 years of age, and then this was only like a month ago. Have a listen to what happened to Rod on stage.
4: That's Rod Stewart trying to steady himself on stage. The 81-year-old doubled over and nearly fainting during his performance in Utah on Friday.
5: Would you mind if I sat down, please, man?
4: Video obtained by TMZ shows Stewart tapping along to the music before his crew brought out an oxygen tank. He took a few deep breaths, and 20 seconds later...
5: The show must go on.
1: I think that... It's people's expectations that let them down. You talk about, like, people needing oxygen or not quite taking to the stage the way they used to. How on earth are they going to still be performing and living up to something they did 50 years ago? Is that what you want?
0: Well, that's not the worst of it. I mean, Barry Manilow's 83, Rod Stewart's 81, Frankie Valli in the Four Seasons.
1: What?
0: Frankie's 92 years of age, Kate. Have a listen to Frankie. Lip sync Sherry, right? And have a look at him. He's about to cark it on stage. Have a look at Frankie Valli. That is not his voice. He's like a wax. It's like from his Madame Tussauds wax figurine.
1: Do you know what that reminds me of? And no disrespect to any of these people, including Frankie Valli, that is like Weekend at Bernie's.
0: It is Weekend at Bernie's. You know, that doesn't top it, though. Willie Nelson is still performing at the age of 93. And we all know Willie likes to have a chuff here and there, but have a listen to Willie up on stage with a guitar.
1: Oh, wow.
6: Whiskey River, take my mind.
0: He's running out of breath.
1: Maybe you've still got bills to pay.
0: Well, that's the thing. If you're still performing at 93, it's quite sad, isn't it? Emma, who did you see? Live and disappointed you?
7: Chuck Berry.
0: Oh yeah,
7: he went New Year's Eve in New York between 2010 and 2011.
0: And what? Like, how bad did it get, Em?
7: It was great until he kept singing the same song for the third and fourth time. And then he was just politely taken off the stage.
1: Do you know someone will do that to you in this studio one day? Just politely escort you from the studio.
0: It's time to go. Your contract finishes 3 years ago. You're done, Fitz. You're done.
1: It's time for you. I think it's time for us to get out of here, actually. Yeah. Tomorrow, Whip will be back and we are going to call someone, send them to San Francisco to see Noah Kahan live.
0: How good is that?
1: And plus we've got the $500 to sort out your Woolies weekly shop. That's going to be awesome.
0: Beautiful. All right, enjoy the rest of your Thursday. We'll speak to you tomorrow.
1: See ya.
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2: Atlassian Reservoir, a crash at Spring Street near Taylor Ave. Otherwise, in Mulgrave, a collision on Wellington Road heading eastbound before Springvale Road. There is a crash in Micklem at Donnybrook Road heading eastbound after Atkin Boulevard. It's a slow run on the Ring Road heading Greensboro bound past the Deer Park Bypass, then from the Calder Freeway to Sydney Road. Speaking of the Calder Freeway, it's busy from the Ring Road to Calder Park Drive, and a slow run on the Westgate from Todd Road through to the Burnley Tunnel. The Milwaukee 3-day Packout Modular Storage event is on now until Saturday. 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Possible showers tonight and down to 11. Tomorrow a sunny day and 16. Right now it's 14 degrees on Melbourne's Nova 100.
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16: Good evening, I'm Michelle Stevenson. The ABC will review its editorial guidelines to ensure they reflect community standards after airing an offensive short film. The video called for mining billionaire Gina Rinehart to be violently assaulted. The ABC has since apologised to Ms. Rinehart for airing it 3 weeks ago after she threatened legal action. But the ombudsman governing the national broadcaster claims the film did not breach its editorial standards. The states and territories are all backing new national e-bike safety rules. The consumer watchdog has been asked to develop a national safety standard for e-bikes and other battery-powered devices. Those changes would ban the sale of high-powered, high-speed e-bikes, with Assistant Competition Minister Andrew Lee saying the reforms will help make roads safer.
17: This new safety standard, which is supported by states and territories, is going to be an important step forward in ensuring that the bikes that are sold in Australia are compliant with a clear safety standard.
16: A seagull and a magpie are among another 16 birds to die from avian flu in Victoria. The CSIRO has also confirmed an extra 6 cases of the H5 strain in SA. There are now 123 confirmed bird flu cases across the country, but it hasn't yet spread to poultry. Well, good news for Australia's economy, with ratings agency S&P Global reaffirming the country's top-tier rating. The AAA rating helps keep government borrowing costs lower and signals confidence to global investors. And Olivia Rodrigo has put Donald Trump on blast, the singer taking to Insta to slam the US president for defunding Planned Parenthood. Here's what's leading Nine News tonight.
18: Thanks, Michelle. Hello, I'm Alicia Loxley. The Sunshine grocer assaulted at the weekend dies in hospital. The AFL club, which struck a secret concussion deal with a player, revealed a 13-year-old boy killed in a tragic crash in Melbourne's north. The new guidelines to change early detection of Australia's most common cancer, and a curious cat that went missing in Thomastown 11 years ago back home safe and sound. Don't worry, you haven't missed the news. You can start over on Nine Now.
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28: Oh, welcome to Thursday night. Surely now you can say it's the weekend.
26: It's the weekend, everyone. Beep your horns wherever you are. Beep, beep, beep, beep, beep, beep, beep, beep, beep, beep.
28: And today's show is brought to you by the letter C, P, R and
26: all right,
28: T.
26: Play school. What's going on?
28: Well, we have a Matt P.
26: Awesome.
28: We have a Ricky Lee.
26: Yep.
28: We have a Tim B. And next we have a Melanie C. Hey. How good is that? And now like we have a G.
26: Oh my God.
28: Come on, G flip. Let's do it. Bet on fire to kick things off for a Thursday. But a Spice Girl, Melanie C. is next.

0: gone. Bryan Adams is here early next year. Melanie C is touring at the end of this year.
1: You also just rhymed Bryan Adams is here this year.
0: Yeah.
1: Look at you.
0: Bryan Adams is here this year. No, late note, next year.
1: Okay. Really tripping over. There's just so much information. You know what I mean?
0: But now, Melanie C, where it is very wintry and cold here, but obviously it's the opposite for you.
2: Yeah, the sun is still shining. We're having it quite the summer in London.
0: Beautiful. Yeah, London where the sun doesn't set until like 10 p.m., but then sometimes doesn't rise till 8. It's so confusing.
2: Well, it is. So that's so funny. So my husband, because I can say that now.
1: Oh, and congratulations.
2: Thank you. Well, it blows his mind because like in the summer, like you said, it's still light till 10 p.m., but in the winter it's dark 4:30.
1: It's crazy.
0: Just keeps you on your toes.
1: Now, you've married one of us. You've married an Aussie.
2: I did, yes.
1: Did you ever think you were going to grow up and marry an Aussie?
2: Absolutely not. Do you know what? The thought never crossed my mind, but now it's happened. I couldn't be happier.
0: I've got this huge family now. Is it our humour, how handsome we are, all those things?
2: He ticks all of the boxes. Do you know what? I've always said this, right? Whenever I've been in Australia, I really get along with Australians because they're just like Northern British people. You know, there's a real kind of down to earth. We make fun of ourselves and each other. And at the wedding, bringing the Aussies over to my family in the north of England, there was a lot of alcohol consumed, so I think we bonded. I really love the way that, you know, once you've had this incredible day and you feel like a princess, you know, I felt at my most beautiful. I had my gorgeous Victoria Beckham dress. And then as it all kind of unfolds and you see people after the ceremony, you just hear all of these stories that went on. You're just saying, how did I miss all of this scandal?
1: You were too loved up in your little love bubble with your husband.
2: That bubble. It's true.
1: Now, we want to talk about The Voice because I can't get enough of it. So, you know, up until now, you've had to compete with the unbearable charm of Ronan Keating and Richard Marx and our gorgeous Kate Miller-Heidke. But now you've got bloody Tones and I out the back.
2: I know. So this year, because I came back thinking, I had such a great time last year. I'm comfy, like an old pair of slippers. I'll come and get in my chair. And I was having the best time, all four of us. And then we were shook, this big shock. And we 100% did not know that was going to happen.
1: Yeah.
2: They were so sneaky. They were hiding Tones in like a flight case. And it was really
0: like
2: brilliant
0: Adele.
2: Because, yeah, she was. It put the cat amongst the pigeons. And it almost like, it made us fight even harder because, yeah, there was a new kid on the block and, you know, we had something to prove.
1: I wanted to ask you, if you were to audition, if you were to walk out on that stage with those four backs of chairs to you, what song would you choose to make someone turn around?
0: That's good.
2: It is good because song choice is really important. I auditioned for a girl band, which became the Spice Girls, with I'm So Excited. Do you know that song with Pointer Sisters?
0: Yeah, of course we do.
1: Who doesn't?
2: Yeah. So it worked that time, so maybe I'd trust that song again.
0: I'd audition with Mumbo Number 5. Just so, because I remember the list of the names in the right order. But because you're working with young artists, was there a bit of advice that you were given when you were coming up through the business that you really held on to and that you can pass on to other people?
2: Do you know, to be honest with you, the beauty of being a Spice Girl is that we didn't listen to anybody. We had each other.
0: Yeah.
2: And we were so determined to be ourselves and to be authentic. You know, we didn't really know what we were doing, but we loved breaking the rules. So the most important thing as an artist is to just go, you know, I know what's best for me.
0: And also break the rules. Be yourself, but break the rules.
2: Break the rules. Rules are made for breaking.
1: Can I ask, I have one more question because you have blown my actual mind. I saw you and the beautiful Baby Spice, Emma Bunton, having a chat. I saw it on the gram somewhere. And I heard you two talking about and debating who the laugh is at the start of Wannabe by the Spice Girls.
0: This bit.
1: Yo, I'll see what I want. You've blown my mind.
2: It's Jerry.
1: I thought it was scary the whole time.
2: But this is the debate. I have to ask. I don't know why I've never asked Jerry or Melanie, because I'm convinced it's Jerry. But Biff, who's one of the songwriters and producers we worked with, says it's Melanie. And he was at the desk, so he knows like whose voice was on each fader. So who is it?
1: So even you didn't know this whole time.
2: I'm convinced it's Sherry. I stand by it.
0: We can't wait to have you and the entire Aussie family out here in November for your shows, and we'll be watching you on 7 and 7 Plus Mondays and Tuesdays as The Voice continues at 7:30. Always such a pleasure to see you. Thank you for your time.
2: Oh, thank you. I'll see you soon. And, yeah, watch the show. Trust me, there is some amazing artists coming.
1: Love it. Thank you so much. We love you.
0: See ya.
2: Thank you. Bye-bye.
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5: 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A crash in Mulgrave at Wellington Road eastbound before Springvale Road is in the right-hand turning lane. Otherwise, in Michelin, a collision at Donnybrook Road eastbound after Atkin Boulevard. And there's a breakdown in Maidstone at Churchill Ave just southbound at Ballarat Road. 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Chance of a shower tonight down to 11. Tomorrow it's a sunny day and 16. Right now it's 13 degrees on Melbourne's Nova 100.
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25: So let's get the party started. See you at the bar, you was hardly talking. That's when I knew that your heart was scarring. Friends to lovers need a part to star in. Like, wait, babe, let me.

0: Brown
1: That's
0: eyes.
1: My song. 5'9" brown eyes. Come on, Dave and Tim's Rain Dance.
2: Ricky Lee
1: and Tim. I love Matt Preston. And also, he's not talking about MasterChef. He's got a new show kicking off next week. He's here very soon. But speaking of MasterChef, the finale's on Sunday. Should we get Poe on the show tomorrow?
2: 100%.
1: Because I love Poe.
2: Love her so much. Okay. She's just such a beautiful, warm, charismatic joy of a human.
1: Okay, how about this? Let's not forget to get Poe on the show tomorrow, unlike you last night.
2: We're having our dinner. We're having our steak and mashed potatoes and green beans. And I was like, it's the 5th of August. I was like, it's our wedding anniversary. And both of us had completely forgotten, had no idea. But what I'm going to try and defend myself here, right? I'm very organized. And I've got
1: I was going to say, you had an Instagram post pretty ready to

0: albums came out.
1: Nice.
0: So just
1: okay.
0: So that I always know, you know, I've always got a little reminder. But for some reason, that calendar is gone from my phone and I don't know where it is.
1: 5th of August.
0: I'm blaming it on.
1: Blaming
0: it on the calendar.
1: Nicole, what's happened to you? What happened? What did you forget?
2: I was with my parents when I was living in London. They came to visit and we flew to Berlin to have a weekend away and I totally forgot to book accommodation. And when we got there, there was a major conference on and everything was booked out and we couldn't get any accommodation, so we just had to jump on a plane and fly back to London.
0: Oh, no! Oh, Nicole, that sucks. Oh, my gosh, the heart-sinking feeling when you arrive and you're like, oh.
1: That was one thing I was supposed to do. Sarah.
0: Kind of important.
1: Well, two things. You got to book your flights. Yeah. You got to get on the flight. Then you're going to have somewhere to stay. And what did you forget, Sarah?
3: Hi, guys. Thanks for having me on your show.
0: Of course.
3: This is like the worst mother moment ever, but I actually forgot my son's birthday.
0: How does that happen?
3: Look, I just blame, I was really busy moving house. It was his 15th birthday.
0: Yep.
3: And he'd done a wish list for a surfboard or a new BMX bike, completely forgot. So when he woke up that morning, he's like, yay, it's my birthday. I went, yes, it is.
1: But the kid, but see, what in my experience, kids don't let you forget. Like, we're talking about birthdays for months in advance. I actually do, similar to Sarah, though. My youngest son, I always forget the date of his birthday. I always think it's the day before it is.
0: Oh, gotcha.
1: And the other kids are like, are you serious?
0: You know what would help you with that?
1: What?
0: Yearly repeated calendar.
1: Well, no, I've got it in my calendar, but that doesn't help me when someone just asks me, you know,
0: when
1: on the
0: is.
1: Street in April, and I'm like, oh, I don't know, 28th. Rochelle, what did you forget?
4: Guys, this is going to shock you, but I accidentally forgot to put my undies on.
0: What?
1: Wait,
0: today?
1: No,
0: as
1: you
0: in
1: didn't.
0: Right now?
4: I did. I was going out for dinner, right, for an important meeting, and I was at the restaurant, and I sneezed. And guess what happened?
0: No, you didn't.
4: I did.
0: No, you didn't.
4: I did.
0: Rochelle!
1: What happened?
4: I don't get it.
1: Oh, all right.
0: There's nothing there to catch it.
1: Now I get it. Thank you, Rochelle.
4: No worries.
0: Brilliant.

0: That's Be Her. That's new from Ella Langley tonight here on Nova. Ricky Lee and Tim, time to meet our next Quick Draw guest.
1: Our next guest can give us both food and fashion advice.
2: That is absolutely delicious.
1: He's MasterChef royalty and is back with his new show, Plating Locally.
2: Australia, we think we know it, but do we really know what it tastes like?
1: Please welcome Matt Preston.
0: And here he is, Matt Preston. What a delight, as always, to see you.
3: Lovely to see you both.
4: You're always so well-dressed. Like, you make me feel like a Darrow.
5: Oh, excuse me.
0: Lucky you weren't wearing what you were yesterday.
4: No, I put on a fancy outfit for you. Yesterday I was wearing a sloppy tracksuit.
5: I'm going to tell you right now, one of the most flattering things that's ever happened to me was going to Nova in Brisbane, and the crew all got dressed up in suits.
0: Yeah.
5: And they were always, because I think we've been in once and they were wearing trackies, as you do, because it's radio. And in those days, radio didn't have cameras, so it wasn't like doing mini TV.
4: Yeah.
5: And I was like, oh.
0: Oh, yeah, it is really mini TV now. Remember, you know who always gets caught out? The Wiggles, because all the young Wiggles, all the young Wiggles come in fully dressed, and then bloody Anthony rocks up in his civvies.
4: He's just got like a Metallica t-shirt on.
0: Doesn't realise everything's in camera.
5: No, yeah. You've got to, and you're a Wiggle. You've got to have that.
0: Of course.
5: Well, I spent hours thinking about, you know, no cravat. You got to wear something.
0: Anthony's daughter had a backup skivvy in her car.
5: Thank heavens
0: for that occasion.
4: Yeah, and he took his normal t-shirt off in front of us, by the way. I was pretty excited.
0: And put his daughter's little blue skivvy on. Anyway, we digress.
5: Having a crush on a Wiggle is I think,
0: it's
5: one
0: weird.
5: Of those things. It's weird. I don't know why. It's a bit like having a crush on Barney the Dinosaur or Shrek. Yeah.
4: I missed the boat. They weren't like, I wasn't watching them as a kid. I more had an adult crush on Blue Wiggle.
0: The kids from next Wednesday will have a new show to obsess over.
5: Oh, what a segue. Hey? That's why he's survived at Nova for so long. He is the segue king.
4: He's the best king.
0: Well, actually, that was one of the first, because I did Brisbane Breakfast many, many years ago, and I got flown up to do a demo, and our first in-studio guest was this man here. And there I was up all night just preparing, and I was MasterChef, was just like king of the top of the world. So I was watching all these episodes. And here we are all these years later, both of us still surviving.
5: Yeah, but your hair is still a natural colour. Mine is a kind of a steely grey now. You see, you haven't aged at all, which makes me wonder. What is the secret?
0: You know what? The secret is Plating Locally. Yes. Tell us about that, because it's on SBS from next Wednesday night.
5: It's such a weird idea that I've never done. I've done TV for 17 years, and I've never actually gone around with a camera crew and done what I do as my day job, which is writing about delicious food and drink around the country and really kind of champion the beauty of Australia. But then you're contrasting the amazing locations that these farmers and these producers and these fishers are against the brutal toughness of actually doing growing stuff. So there was a lot of times, I think it was almost as if they sat down in the production meeting and went, where can we put Matt Preston into 9-degree water and see him really suffer? And because it's TV, you know, in normal life, you jump in, you jump out. Just another shot, just another half an hour. So,
4: and you got to keep the TV smile
5: the
4: on.
5: TV smile on. And then you're with somebody saying, yeah, the second biggest white pointer was caught on that point over there, just over there. And the third biggest. And you're going, and you're knee deep in water.
4: Can I want to ask what your favourite thing in the whole wide world to eat is? And it doesn't have to be bougie.
5: Oh, pizza.
4: Pizza?
5: Straight away.
4: What kind of pizza?
5: Slightly puffy, Neapolitan, really good sweet sour tomatoes,
4: yep.
5: Great milky melted mozzarella. Delicious.
0: Now you're back for Quick Draw, a game you've dominated in the past.
5: Yes.
0: And our Prime Minister Anthony Albanese, he's here with the rules.
6: I'm Anthony Albanese, and these are the official Quick Draw rules. Tim will give a category and a letter. The first to yell out a correct answer gets a point. The first answer you yell out is locked in. Best out of 7 wins. Ultimately, Tim will exercise his discretion.
0: Practice question, then we'll come back and play for real. Name something you put on a cheese board, starting with G.
4: Gruyere.
5: Jarlsberg. And Gruyere is a G. But that's good. But it's Jarlsberg would be a better answer.
4: Is it G or J?
0: I did say G.
5: He said G.
4: It's G.
5: Joey said G. He didn't say J. His pronunciation, I'm going to carry.
0: Hey. I'm abroad. Matt Preston's going to play Quick Draw for real when we come back.
5: Oh, no. The letter thing's going to challenge me.
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3: 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There's an incident in Carlton closing off Rathdown Street to outbound traffic at Grattan Street. Best off using Nicholson Street to get through the area. A collision in Mulgrave, Wellington Road eastbound before Springvale Road blocking the right lane. And a crash in Mickleham at Donnybrook Road eastbound at Aitken Boulevard. Only at RMIT Open Day can you know the vibe is right. Brunswick and City Open Days are this Sunday. Visit the website to register. Crycos 001-22A-RTO-3046. Possible shower across the evening down to 9. Tomorrow partly cloudy, top of 16. Right now 13 degrees on Melbourne's Nova 100.
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0: Ricky Lee and Tim, it is a Thursday night. We are almost done. We're almost out of here.
1: We're almost out of here and it's almost weekend. Time.
0: Sure. 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
1: she's
0: Nova Boy Jam's coming up.
1: The best.
0: She is. So is the Maddie Rose show. Maddie Rose, just the best.
1: The best.
0: But now it's quick draw time with Maddie P.
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0: So good to have Matt Preston back in the studio. Plating locally premieres on SBS and on demand next Wednesday night.
1: Uh-oh.
3: I'm standing up.
0: Oh, you're standing up.
1: He's standing up.
3: No, look, you know what it is? It's lovely. I've never been beaten in this studio.
1: You have come in here with a quiet confidence about
3: and
1: I respect it.
3: I feel the time has come. You are a challenge beast.
1: Thank you very much.
3: You're
1: I
3: on
1: appreciate
3: Survivor.
1: It.
3: You'd be a terrifying contestant, and that's good.
1: Be.
3: I'm happy to be beaten by you, Ricky Lee.
0: Question number one.
1: I'm not confident, but now I see what you're doing.
0: But listen,
1: I see
0: what
1: you're doing.
3: It's called the reverse sledge.
1: You
3: do you
1: are.
3: Like it?
1: Your mind, me.
3: Yeah, that's right.
0: Just listen for the letter. Okay, okay. Here we go.
3: The letter.
0: Name a kitchen utensil starting with M.
1: Mandolin. Damn you.
0: Matt. Bye.
3: Okay, I can go home now.
1: I don't have one. I really need to get one.
3: They're really expensive. But you must use the guard. First time I got one. Tip of my finger.
1: Okay.
3: Carrot, finger. There's a great moment.
1: Did you still eat it?
3: Yeah, I did. Delicious.
0: Of course.
3: Just a little bit of seasoning. Famous Rick Stein, he's using his new mandolin and he's talking about that. Very important to use your guard.
1: Oh! Okay, guard.
0: Question two. Name something you do on a road trip starting with T.
1: Talk.
3: Oh, that's very good. Yeah, actually, you do talk. I'd accept talk.
0: Okay.
3: I think that's good.
1: What did you say?
3: I was going a cup of tea.
1: Tea on a road trip.
3: Yeah, of course. Well, that's
1: Come
3: where you
1: on,
3: start.
1: Matt.
3: Excuse me.
1: Come
3: Drive,
1: on, Matt.
3: Revive, survive.
1: Come on, Matt.
3: Drive, revive, survive.
1: Come
3: if you pull
1: on,
3: in,
1: Matt.
3: You have a cup of tea and a biscuit.
0: But you don't revive while you're driving.
3: Oh, but a road trip is not about driving.
0: It's not all about driving.
3: It's all
0: so
3: about
0: right.
3: stopping.
1: It's also about sing-alongs with the playlist.
3: It's the stops along the way.
0: as
3: Confucius said.
0: The hidden gems. Question three. Name an item of clothing starting with C.
1: Cravat.
3: Yes! Oh, that was said.
0: Two to Ricky, one to Matt. Name a dessert starting with P.
1: Pavlova.
3: I reckon that's of Thai, personally. Yeah, I think Thai. Thai's fair.
0: Hang on.
3: Pavlova.
1: You got it.
0: Pavlova. Yeah, okay.
3: That's
0: very
3: loud.
0: You
1: spat out that Pavlova, didn't you?
0: Question five.
3: Never done that before.
0: Name something found in a souvenir shop starting with N.
3: Memorabilia.
0: N.
1: Nightgowns.
3: Nightgowns?
1: Sometimes they sell nightgowns with the place on it.
0: Okay, I'll give you that.
3: No, they never. Get online, prove that to me.
0: And you know what I found out the other day? Don't fact check this, but souvenir is French for to keep.
3: Oh, really?
1: There you go.
3: That's souvenir. It isn't. Oh, okay. That's interesting. I'd fact check. Would I wear a souvenir nightgown? No, probably not.
0: Name an Aussie town starting with D.
1: Dublin.
3: What? Dunsborough. Yeah, that's good.
0: Okay.
3: I'll take that.
0: Wow.
3: I'll take that.
1: Your first
3: one.
1: Defeat.
3: My first ever defeat. I have to bow down. Well done.
0: Mate, so good to see you. Plating locally premieres on SBS On Demand on SBS Food next Wednesday night. So good to see you.
3: So good to see you.
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5: Melbourne traffic.
15: Nova 100.
25: Most of the majors have settled down for the evening with the exception of the Deer Park bypass, which is still heavy outbound as you move onto the Western Freeway. A crash in Mulgrave to steer clear of Wellington Road eastbound at Springvale Road. That's taking out the right-hand lane. And an incident in Donvale, Springvale Road northbound after the Eastern Freeway to watch for. In Carlton, there's an incident closing off Rathdown Street to outbound traffic at Grattan Street. Use Nicholson Street instead. For children, fighting cancer is one thing. 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We've got a possible shower across the evening as we drop down to 9 degrees. Tomorrow, partly cloudy, top of 16. Right now, 13 degrees on Melbourne's Nova 100.
26: Victoria, have you ever watched an Aussie film and thought, well, that was just a little bit crap? You deserve better. Critically acclaimed new Australian satire, The Birthday Trip, is more akin to The White Lotus or Succession than some gritty drama about cops and doctors. Following three millennial couples whose relationships are put to the test when they descend on a bougie farm stay for the ultimate wine weekend. The Birthday Trip is a new kind of Australian film. Only in cinemas July 30.
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1: Nova 100.
2: Mulgrave, look out for a crash on Wellington Road eastbound before Springvale Road, booking the right-hand lane. McLimmer, crash on Donnybrook Road eastbound before the Hume Freeway. Dunvale, we have a crash on Springvale Road northbound after the Eastern Freeway. In Carlton, Rathdown Street is closed outbound at Bratton Street after an earlier incident. You best to allow for some extra travel time and use Nicholson Street instead. The Ring Road slow greens bound from the Tullamarine Freeway through to Sydney Road. Only at RMIT Open Day can you know the vibe is right. Brunswick and City Open Days are this Sunday. Crycos 00122A RTO 3046. Partly cloudy tomorrow with tops of 17. Tonight will get down to 9 degrees. Right now it's 13 degrees on Melbourne's Nova 100.
0: Hey, it's Chrissy, and fear not, your chance at an epic Euro summer this year is not over yet.
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0: going to attempt to call Troy Sivan live on the air. We have his phone number. We have his phone number and... Happy Kylie Minogue Madonna song release eve to all who celebrate on the show tonight. We're going to be playing Kylie Minogue, obviously. Catch you after nine.
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6: So much to get through on the Maddie Rowe Oz Music Show tonight. So, if you haven't heard the news and you missed it yesterday, Tame Impala's brand new song, well, it's actually not a brand new song. His song Loser on the Deadbeat album that came out last year is on the new Spider-Man movie. If you haven't heard it yet, we'll play it in the next 15 minutes. I also want to get you across a brand new Sunny Federa collaboration with Becky Hill. But to start the show tonight, we have Troye Sivan to get to.
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6: 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Troye Sivan.
8: Hello. Oh. This is Troye Sivan. thank you for calling my phone. I can't come to the phone.
6: Okay.
8: But, text me. Love ya.
6: Oh.
8: Bye.
6: Oh, okay, bye. Text him. Okay, we're going to do that.
7: He's so awkward.
6: He's the best. All right, we're going to text Troye Sivan. When we come back, what will Troye reply to us tonight? Got me started on the Maddie Rowe Oz Music Show at Nova. He's got to

0: the Matty Rowe Oz Music Show at Nova, celebrating all things Australian music every weeknight from 9 p.m. If you missed it, Troye Sivan, we tried to get Troye Sivan on the air just before. He posted his number on his Instagram account. We tried to call it. This is what happened.
1: Hello, this is Troye Sivan. Thank you for calling my phone. I can't come to the phone. But text me. Love ya. Bye.
0: So in between the songs, we text Troye Sivan and we can let you know he is putting out a new song. It is called She's the Best. Posters are going up all over the world. This is huge.
2: Massive.
0: New Troye Sivan music is coming in the next week and we are so excited on the Oz Music Show. Ivana now at No.

0: the greats, Natalie Imbruglia, Torn, Fresh Hits and Throwbacks playing on the Matty Rowe Oz Music Show on Nova. And we get you across the big headlines.
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0: Thursday night headlines. What's going on in Australian music? Oh, we got you.
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0: Following an 18-track album only 2 months ago called Can We Do It All Again, Adelaide DJ producer Sonny Federa is already teasing brand new music.
4: Yes.
0: Featuring EDM powerhouse vocalist Becky Hill. The two collaborated back in 2024 on Never Be Alone. There's a new track coming in a couple of weeks called Say Something featuring Becky Hill, which Sonny Federa actually premiered at his world record-breaking UK arena show last year. So this has been in the works for a while now.
4: Yeah.
0: August 21st, Say Something, Sonny Federa and Becky Hill is going to be released, and it sounds so good. And you know what I'm going to say about that?
4: What?
0: Banger.
4: Ah, banger.
0: Banger. You know you've made it when your name gets brought up as a question on a game show.
4: Oh, my God, that's the dream.
0: That is the dream. Brisbane's self-confessed pop princess, Mallrat, was a question on the Chase game show with Larry Emder. Larry read out the question, Aussie indie pop singer Grace Shaw is better known by which stage name? The answers were A, Rugrat, B, Mallrat, C, Muskrat.
4: Oh my God.
0: And everyone in the comment section said, I'm calling you Muskrat from now
4: on. Yeah, well, that's what the person picked, I think.
0: Yes.
4: Yeah.
0: Anyway, Grace Shaw, better known as Mallrat, is an icon. She went on tour with Kylie Minogue last year.
4: Oh my God.
0: Speaking of
4: the big dog.
0: The big dog, Kylie and Madonna, the bigger dog,
4: oh.
0: The biggest dog.
4: Oh.
0: Oh, is that bad to say?
4: No.
0: Couple of dogs. They are releasing a brand new song tomorrow, which we keep banging on about. But they have released a new teaser with brand new audio for Yes, Love Sensation, the After Hours remix, which is out tomorrow. This is going to become my obsession. This song is going to be...
4: It already is, and it's not out yet.
0: We are going to be playing it on the show every single night, guaranteed. Okay. Guaranteed.
3: This is Tame Impala.
0: And finally, the next Tame Impala hit is loading. Thanks to Spider-Man, the new movie, a scene with Tom Holland in it where he is at a house party. You've seen the movie.
4: I've seen it, yeah.
0: He's at a house party. Peter Parker comes face-to-face with MJ, who I found out is played by Zendaya.
4: Yeah.
0: They must have so much on-screen chemistry, firstly, because they're actually married in real life.
4: It's crazy, yeah.
0: So this song plays out when Peter Parker sees her for the first time after she loses her memory.
4: He knows who she is, but she doesn't know who he is.
0: Okay.
4: It's very emotional.
0: I'm going to have to watch it, but also I'm not a superhero movie girl. Yeah. So, but Loser, Tame Impala features in that scene. It's gone up 500% on streaming since the movie came out. That's going to be the next hit. Loser, Tame Impala. And he performed it with Joe on the weekend as well. So.
4: Oh, that man is sexy.
0: You have a type. You have a type.
4: I really do.
0: You really love Tom Holland. You love Joe. They're in the same category to me.
4: Okay. True. Is that in the same category as my actual partner? Would you put him?
0: Yes.
4: In
0: oh George, God. Your partner is a magician.
4: He is. Yeah. He kind of looks like them a little bit.
0: A little bit, yeah. This is Loser from the Spider-Man film from Tame Impala on the Oz Music Show.

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0: love Keita Alexander. That is Worth It on the Matty Rowe Oz Music Show tonight. Up next, you are going to meet one of our favourite buskers in Australia who is about to go on tour. His name is Ashan. You're going to meet the man behind the busking next. But now, I would love to get you across a big celebration yes. tonight because if you haven't heard this song... Eastern Rosellas. It's an iconic Australian song from 2026. This could be, firstly, Hottest 100 territory.
1: Oh, 100%. 100%.
0: It is also, and we need to celebrate this, it is the first Australian artist, the youngest Australian artist, to make the ARIA charts ever. Little Miles Phillips is 7 years old. Big congratulations to Miles. This song is just so pure, and people love it because it's so... Because it's so pure.
1: Yeah. And it's groovy.
0: It's like, so
1: catchy. You can just
0: catchy.
1: Get a jam down to it.
0: Like. So this song is currently number 5 on the ARIA charts. I think it could maybe work its way up this Friday, tomorrow. It could be a little bit further up.
1: Take it on Madonna and Kylie.
0: My God, it would be. Eastern Rosellas from Miles Phillips. Should we play it?
1: Let's play it.
0: We have to. It is the Oz Music Show at Nova. Enjoy it. Eastern Rosellas. And it starts.

0: very big TikTok following. Cal Penn, star of Harold and Kumar and Designated yes. Survivor, was up in your DM saying how much he loves your music. Do you have any...
1: He's still by far my most famous friend.
0: Okay.
1: I don't really have anybody else to talk about.
0: I was going to ask, any new celebrity encounters, no?
1: No, it's still shout out to my guy, Cal Penn, who's still my one famous friend. But he did text me the other day.
0: You're on texting terms now.
1: We're on texting terms. I haven't told him that I'm talking about him on radio now. I'm sure he won't mind. But I released a song called Driving Home, and he texted me and said he really enjoyed that one. I'm still trying to cast him in a music video.
0: Yes.
1: So I've been filming music videos for every song, really enjoying cinematography. I did float the idea when we caught up in person, and I think he was, you know, open if I could make it to New York. So, you know, I haven't got a solid yes, but I'm hoping I'll make it to the US and I'll cast him. I'd love to do like Ed Sheeran did this thing at one point with Rupert Grint, who played Ron Weasley.
0: Yes.
1: Where like Ron Weasley was Ed Sheeran, they kind of look the same. I feel like I could look like Cal Penn.
0: Agreed. Yes.
1: You know what I mean?
0: Yes, I see
1: so,
0: that.
1: That's like my that's the long, long game.
0: He can play an older you.
1: Yes.
0: Love. Okay. Let's talk about the new song, You and I. You've obviously found love and you're in love and you're having a good time.
1: Maybe.
0: You have found someone who supports you through everything, and this song is all about, you know, finding somebody that says, hey, yes, you have a big, crazy career, but also let's focus on connection over career.
1: That's a great way to describe it. I got to write that down because that's the perfect way to summarize the song. It is really nice and, you know, probably has been really important for me over the last year or so to have that influence. It's really, really good to have that balance in my life.
0: What a high the Vanessa Amorosi tour was, though.
1: That was fun.
0: Yeah.
1: That was a lot of fun.
0: How was
1: it? Yeah.
0: Was it amazing just hearing her ridiculous vocals every night?
1: Yes. Yes, it was. And it was even more fun getting to actually sing with her. So we at one of the shows in Geelong, we sung two covers together. So she invited me on stage, and it was just so much fun. I mean, her band are amazing as well. I mean, she's amazing. The band are just so good.
0: Yeah. And so you didn't get to do the Ashan thing. You didn't get to do the Ashan thing where you got your loop pedal out and you got to show off a little bit.
1: No,
0: you didn't
1: no.
0: get to do that.
1: It's Vanessa's stage.
0: True.
1: Vanessa's band, they're all legends. They didn't need my loop station. They had it under control.
0: Yes.
1: I just came up and I sung and I did my bit and I said goodbye. But yeah, and I mean, even just getting to watch Vanessa, like, I mean, as much fun it is to like sing with her and play those songs, even just like watching how she operates and like how she and her crew go about touring, they're just so good at it, and they're
0: yeah.
1: so professional, and they still manage to have a really good time.
0: That's the most important thing.
1: On the topic of balance, like, yeah, that was a really good thing for me to see, I think.
0: You and I is out now in the world. You can also grab tickets to the Crazy Happy Tour, which are available via ashancaps.com. Ashan, everybody, thanks for hanging out tonight.

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0: Chance Joy singing about the divine feeling. The divine feeling. It is the Maddie Rowe Oz Music Show. After 10 tonight, we get you the gig guide, Maddie's gig guide. What is on in your city? We love the gig guide because we want people to stop being couch potatoes.
1: Yeah, get out there. Support some local artists.
0: Buy a ticket, buy some merch, have a drink, have a good time. Maddie's gig guide coming up in the next 15 minutes. Right now, though, I am so excited about this guy. His name is Sol Wan. He is a Sydney DJ producer. I want to give you the backstory of this song because this is everywhere at the moment. This guy quit his job as an architect, gave himself a month to write an album. His purpose of this was to write a record that would change his life. And this song is changing his life as we speak. This song is currently number 20 on the Shazam Australia charts. It's sitting in between Harry Styles and Somba.
1: Okay. Wow.
0: Wow.
1: Okay.
0: So he is up there. He also has been flying on private jets this week, which I think means he's made it.
1: Yeah.
0: He also played a massive festival called Strawberry Fields, and so many of the biggest DJs in the world are playing this song. We're playing it on the Oz Music Show tonight. It is called Beautiful Noise in My Head from Sol Wan. It is brand new Australian music to the Oz Music Show.

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18: Hello to Melbourne, Sydney, Brisbane, Adelaide, Perth. What is on in your city this weekend? Oh, we got you with Maddie's gig guide straight after the best Australian music. Leroy, Cody Simpson, Madison Avenue, and now Guy Sebastian at North.

songs that you didn't know were Australian but are Australian. Yeah, that is one of them. Madison Avenue from Melbourne. That is Don't Call Me Baby. Such a tune. My God. We play the best Australian music on this show. It's the Oz Music Show here at Nova. Hey, coming up, what is on in your city this weekend? We do Maddie's Gig Guide and go around the town, go around the country. We'll do that next after Cody Simpson, Baby Blue. We love this song. We love this song so much on the show. It is the Maddie Rowe Oz Music Show.

0: His first number one Billboard hit, The Kid LAROI with Justin Bieber. That is Stay on the Matty Rowe Oz Music Show tonight at Nova. Let's go around the grounds for Matty's gig guide. Yes, let's start in Melbourne with Mel Trusina.
1: Are you guys ready?
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1: Go!
0: Hey, it's Mel Trusina, and welcome back to Matty's gig guide. A massive weekend here in Melbourne, always. Kicking off with Busby Maru on Friday. The boys are playing at the Eureka Hotel in Geelong as part of their 20 years, 20 gigs tour, celebrating two decades of the band. Of course, the Jungle Giants are also in town, bringing their Experiencing Feelings of Joy tour to Frankston Pier on Friday, then Barwon Heads Hotel on Saturday. Holly Hebe brings her Mood Ring tour to the SB on Saturday, and Boy and Bear will be at Barwon Heads Hotel on Friday before heading to the Pier Band Room in Frankston on Saturday. I love Boy and Bear. Finally, don't miss Bachelor Girl kicking off their Waiting for the Day Redux tour at the Brunswick Ballroom on Saturday. Now, let's head over to Perth with Ross.
6: Thank you, Mel. All right, Perth, remember Sneaky Sound System. They will be here at Portal Nightclub on Saturday, chilling it. The last leg tour at Magnet House Nightclub on Saturday. And also into next week, Ishan at 459 Bar next Thursday. Plenty going on, as always, here in the West. Now, Tim Blackwell, what's happening in Sydney?
7: Thank you, Ross. In Sydney, Leve is headlining at Afterpay Arena on Friday and Saturday. Ishan is also playing at one of the greats, Low 302, Friday night. Plus, international superstar Aaron LeCount is coming to Australia for the first time ever, playing another Kraken venue, the Oxford Art Factory, on Friday and Saturday. One of the gems of the DJ business, KLP, will be playing at Northies Cronulla on Saturday, and then Slater is at the Enmore Theatre on Sunday and Monday. That is all for another huge week on Maddie's Gig Guide. 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
0: And you might have noticed that Brisbane and Adelaide were not listed in the gig guide, and it's because there is literally nothing on.
1: 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Go outside and read a book.
0: Yeah, touch some grass. 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

Three Flips, Bet on Fire. It is the Oz Music Show tonight at Nova. Coming up, fresh stuff from Rule, whose eye is healing. I'll have you know, he ripped his retina last week. Yeah. Plus, happy Kylie Minogue Madonna Eve to all who celebrate. We do a Kylie double play before the end of the show. Larissa Lampett now.

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0: Thursday night headlines. What's going on in Australian music? Oh, we got you.
2: Hey, this is Sonny Federa.
0: Following an 18-track album only 2 months ago called Can We Do It All Again, Adelaide DJ producer Sonny Federa is already teasing brand new music.
3: Yes.
0: Featuring EDM powerhouse vocalist Becky Hill. The two collaborated back in 2024 on Never Be Alone. There's a new track coming in a couple of weeks called Say Something featuring Becky Hill, which Sonny Federa actually premiered at his world record-breaking UK arena show last year. So this has been in the works for a while now.
3: Yeah.
0: August 21st, Say Something, Sonny Federa and Becky Hill is going to be released, and it sounds so good. And you know what I'm going to say about that?
3: What?
0: Banger.
3: Ah, banger.
0: Banger. You've made it when your name gets brought up as a question on a game show.
3: Oh my God, that's the dream.
0: That is the dream. Brisbane's self-confessed pop princess, Mallrat, was a question on the Chase game show with Larry Emder. Larry read out the question. Aussie indie pop

0: keep banging on about. But they have released a new teaser with brand new audio for Yes, Love Sensation, the After Hours remix, which is out tomorrow. This is going to become my obsession. This song is going to be...
1: It's not out yet.
0: We are going to be playing it on the show every single night, guaranteed. Okay. Guaranteed.
2: This is Tame Impala.
0: And finally, the next Tame Impala hit is loading thanks to Spider-Man, the new movie, a scene with Tom Holland in it where he is at a house party. You've seen the movie.
1: I've seen it, yeah.
0: He's at a house party. Peter Parker comes face-to-face with MJ, who I found out is played by Zendaya.
1: Yeah.
0: They must have so much on-screen chemistry, firstly, because they're actually married in real life.
1: It's crazy, yeah.
0: So this song plays out when Peter Parker sees her for the first time after she loses her memory.
1: He knows who she is, but she doesn't know who he is.
0: Okay.
1: It's very emotional.
0: I'm going to have to watch it, but also I'm not a superhero movie girl. Yeah. So, but Loser, Tame Impala features in that scene. It's gone up 500% on streaming since the movie came out. That's going to be the next hit. Loser, Tame Impala. And he performed it with Joe on the weekend as well. So,
1: oh, that man is sexy.
0: If you missed anything Australian music news, you can head to our podcast available on the Nova Player. This is the Matty Rowe Oz Music Show. And yes, Sunny Federa is teasing brand new music with Becky Hill. Let's throw it back to 2024 with Never Be Alone on the Oz Music Show tonight.

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0: 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Westpac Youth Accounts. 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
1: This is the Maddie Rowe

0: Minogue, the woman of the moment. It is the Kylie Minogue Madonna song Eve.
1: She's the woman of every moment. Maddie.
0: She's the woman of every moment on this show, for sure. It is the Maddie Rowe Oz Music Show. If you are living under a rock, Madonna and Kylie Minogue are releasing a brand new song in like 9 hours. It's called Love Sensation. And that is all we've got. That's all that they've posted on Instagram. We know it's going to sound good, though, based on that. So, yes, Love Sensation, the After Hours remix, drops at 8 a.m. Friday morning tomorrow. I'm going to say our Nova Brekkie shows are going to have your first play tomorrow morning. This love affair and this friendship between Madonna and Kylie started in the year 2000. Well, actually, before that, because Kylie Minogue was, of course, listening to Madonna's music since she was 15 years old. But Madonna wore a Kylie Minogue T-shirt at the MTV Music Awards with Kylie's name on it. And they were on Graham Norton. Graham asked Madonna, where did this idea come from?
2: I was in my Western mode, rhinestoning everything, and I was trying to think of singers that I'm slightly in love with. And so naturally I thought of Kylie and had a T-shirt made of her.
0: Slightly in love with? Not fully in love
1: they
0: with.
1: Are slightly.
0: And Kylie Minogue responded.
3: Did anyone warn you that was going to happen?
2: No warning. No. I don't know what I did. I mean, probably just stopped shy of fainting.
0: Kylie Minogue backed it up years later and wore a Madonna shirt. Bedazzled.
1: They need to wear each other's shirts in the music video.
0: Oh, surely. For sure. So anyway, we are celebrating tonight with a double play of Kylie Minogue because it's the eve. It's the eve of the great song, Love Sensation, 8 a.m. tomorrow, and this is Light Up from Kylie.

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4: 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Aussie

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4: Maddie Rowe, we have Schadenfreude temperature playing in 15 minutes and celebrating a man who is memeing himself. He dressed up as Harry Potter recently and had Peppa Pig on the stage. Bruno Mars, On My Soul, is fresh music.

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0: It's one of those songs I have no idea what he says for majority of it, but I still think it's a banger. Temperature from Shauna Paul here on Nova. Fresh Hits and Throwbacks are on. Hello, my name is Maddie Rowe. Hope you're well tonight. Happy Friday Eve. Happy Kylie Minogue Madonna Eve. They have a song dropping at 8 a.m. tomorrow. I can't stop thinking about it, obviously. Olivia Rodrigo's The Cure, that's coming up. And the number one Billboard charting song, Ella Langley, Choosing Texas.
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0: 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Hello. We are playing Fresh Hits and Throwbacks tonight. Russell Crowe is obsessed with her. Elton John is obsessed with her. Amy Shark, It's Kinda Hot. The song that everyone is talking about is playing now.
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5: Hello, midnight friends.
6: Oh,
5: welcome
6: good evening.
5: To the midnight hour.
6: That's the song. That's the opener.
5: That's it. That's the opener.
6: Done.
5: Say good day anytime you want. We are on our text. You know, at this time of the day, we're on our text. Don't call us.
6: We're always
5: no one's going to be answering now. But if you want to text 0497 969 969.
6: Yeah. Say something hot.
5: Yes, say something hot. The hottest person to say something, got to get a prize.
6: We can't accept.
5: Not the hottest person, sorry, the hottest thing.
6: Yeah, say something hot. We can't accept pictures, if you know what I'm saying.
5: Oh, no, no
6: so
5: pictures.
6: So don't send any say of those. Something. Don't send any pics. Just say something hot to us on 0497 969 969.
5: And we'll work out a prize for you.
6: There's two 69s in that.
5: I've got a huge prize for you right now. We have a Melanie C and a Matt P.
6: A Tim B and a Ricky Lee.
5: Perfect. Let's start with the Melanie C. Should we do that next? After a G. It's G-Flip. Come on. It's raining letters.

0: Lee and Tim.
1: But now Melanie C, where it is very wintry and cold here, but obviously it's the opposite for you.
2: Yeah, the sun is still shining. We're having it quite the summer in London.
1: Beautiful. Yeah, London where the sun doesn't set until like 10 p.m. but then sometimes doesn't rise till 8. It's so confusing.
2: Well, it is. So that's so funny. So my husband, because I can say that now.
3: Oh, and congratulations.
2: Thank you. Well, it blows his mind because like in the summer, like you said, it's still light till 10 p.m. But in the winter, it's dark 4:30.
3: It's crazy.
1: Just keeps you on your toes.
3: Now, yeah. you've married one of us. You've married an Aussie.
2: I did, yes.
3: Did you ever think you were going to grow up and marry an Aussie?
2: Absolutely not. Do you know what? The thought never crossed my mind. But now it's happened, I couldn't be happier. I've got this huge family now.
1: Is it our humour, how handsome we are, all those things?
2: He ticks all of the boxes. Do you know what? I've always said this, right? Whenever I've been in Australia, I really get along with Australians because they're just like Northern British people. You know, there's a real kind of down to earth. We make fun of ourselves and each other. And at the wedding, bringing the Aussies over to my family in the north of England, there was a lot of alcohol consumed. So I think we bonded. I really love the way that, you know, once you've had this incredible day and, you know, and you feel like a princess, you know, I felt at my most beautiful. I had my gorgeous Victoria Beckham dress. And then as it all kind of unfolds and you see people after the ceremony, you just hear all of these stories that went on. You're just saying, how did I miss all of this scandal?
3: You were too loved up in your little love bubble with your husband.
2: That bubble. It's true.
3: Now, we want to talk about The Voice because I can't get enough of it. So, you know, up until now, you've had to compete with the unbearable charm of Ronan Keating and Richard Marx and our gorgeous Kate Miller-Heidke. But now you've got bloody Tones and I out the back.
2: I know. So this year, because I came back thinking, I had such a great time last year. I'm comfy, like an old pair of slippers. I'll come and get in my chair. And I was having the best time, all four of us. And then we were shook, this big shock. And we 100% did not know that was going to happen. Yeah. They were so sneaky. They were hiding Tones in like a flight case. And it was really
1: like
2: brilliant
1: Adele.
2: Because, yeah, she was. It put the cat amongst the pigeons. And it almost like, it made us fight even harder because, yeah, there was a new kid on the block and, you know, we had something to prove.
3: I wanted to ask you, if you were to audition, if you were to walk out on that stage with those four backs of chairs to you, what song would you choose to make someone turn around?
1: That's good.
2: It is good because song choice is really important. I auditioned for a girl band, which became the Spice Girls, with I'm So Excited. Do you know that song with Pointer Sisters?
1: Yeah, of course we do.
3: So does
2: it. So it worked that time, so maybe I'd trust that song again.
1: I'd audition with Mumbo Number 5. Just so, because I remember the list of the names in the right order. But because you're working with young artists, was there a bit of advice that you were given when you were coming up through the business that you really held on to and that you can pass on to other people?
2: Do you know, to be honest with you, the beauty of being a Spice Girl is that we didn't listen to anybody. We had each other. Yeah. And we were so determined to be ourselves and to be authentic. You know, we didn't really know what we were doing, but we loved breaking the rules. So the most important thing as an artist is to just go, you know, I know what's best for me.
1: And also break the rules. Be yourself, but break the rules.
2: Break the rules. Rules are made for breaking.
3: Can I ask, I have one more question because you have blown my actual mind. I saw you and the beautiful Baby Spice, Emma Bunton, having a chat. I saw it on the gram somewhere. And I heard you two talking about and debating who the laugh is at the start of Wannabe by the Spice Girls.
1: This bit.
3: You've blown my mind.
2: It's Jerry.
3: I thought it was scary the whole time.
2: Well, this is the debate. I have to ask. I don't know why I've never asked Jerry or Melanie because I'm convinced it's Jerry. But Biff, who's one of the songwriters and producers we worked with, says it's Melanie. And he was at the desk. So he knows like whose voice was on each fader. So who is it?
3: So even you didn't know this whole time.
2: I'm convinced it's Sherry. I stand by it.
1: We can't wait to have you and the entire Aussie family out here in November for your shows, and we'll be watching you on 7 and 7 Plus Mondays and Tuesdays as The Voice continues at 7:30. Always such a pleasure to see you. Thank you for your time.
2: Oh, thank you. I'll see you soon. And, yeah, watch the show. Trust me, there is some amazing artists coming.
3: Love it. Thank you so much. We love you.
1: See ya.
2: Thank you. Bye-bye.
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0: This is Ricky Lee and Tim on Nova. I love Matt Preston. And also, he's not talking about MasterChef. He's got a new show kicking off next week. He's here very soon. But speaking of MasterChef, the finale's on Sunday. Should we get Poe on the show tomorrow?
1: 100%.
0: Because I love Poe.
1: Love her so much. Okay. She's just such a beautiful, warm, charismatic joy of a human.
0: Okay, how about this? Let's not forget to get Poe on the show tomorrow, unlike you last night.
1: We're having our dinner. We're having our steak and mashed potatoes and green beans. And I was like, it's the 5th of August. I was like, it's our wedding anniversary. And both of us had completely forgotten, had no idea. But what I'm going to try and defend myself here, right? I'm very organized. And I was going to say,
0: you had an Instagram post pretty ready to go.
1: No, because I freaked out and I was like, oh God, I've got to capitalize on this. No, I've got all my photos in an album.
0: Of course.
1: All the ones that are okay to
0: of course
1: for public consumption. So I'm very organized and I have these calendars in my phone that like I have a calendar that has all of the yearly dates that are repeated. So like important birthdays, anniversaries.
0: Yeah, repeat yearly. Everyone can do that.
1: No, I know, but like not a lot of people actually do it.
0: Okay.
1: And I have, you know, like anniversaries of like when songs came out, when albums came out.
0: Nice.
1: So just
0: okay.
1: So that I always know, you know, I've always got a little reminder. But for some reason that calendar is gone from my phone and I don't know where it is.
0: 5th of August.
1: I'm blaming it on.
0: Blaming
1: it on the calendar.
0: Nicole, what's happened to you? What happened? What did you forget?
2: I was with my parents when I was living in London. They came to visit and we flew to Berlin to have a weekend away and I totally forgot to book accommodation. And when we got there, there was a major conference on and everything was booked out and we couldn't get any accommodation. So we just had to jump on the plane and fly back to London.
1: Oh, no. Oh, Nicole, that sucks. Oh, my gosh, the heart-sinking feeling when you arrive and you're like, oh.
0: There's one thing I was supposed to do. Sarah.
1: Kind of important.
0: Well, two things. You got to book your flights. Yeah. You got to get on the flight. Then you're going to have somewhere to stay. And what did you forget, Sarah?
3: Hi, guys. Thanks for having me on your show.
1: Of course.
3: This is like the worst mother moment ever, but I actually forgot my son's birthday.
1: how does that happen?
3: Look, I just blame, I was really busy moving house. It was his 15th birthday.
1: Yep.
3: And he'd done a wish list for a surfboard or a new BMX bike, completely forgot. So when he woke up that morning, he's like, yay, it's my birthday. I went, yes, it is.
0: But the kid, in my experience, kids don't let you forget. Like, we're talking about birthdays for months in advance. I actually do, similar to Sarah, though. My youngest son, I always forget the date of his birthday. I always think it's the day before it is.
1: Oh, gotcha.
0: And the other kids are like, are you serious?
1: You know what would help you with that?
0: What?
1: Yearly repeated calendar.
0: Well, no, I've got it in my calendar, but that doesn't help me when someone just asks me, you know,
1: when
0: on the
1: is.
0: Street in April, and I'm like, oh, I don't know, 28th? Rochelle, what did you forget?
4: Guys, this is going to shock you, but I accidentally forgot to put my undies on.
1: What?
0: Wait,
1: today?
0: No,
1: as
0: you
1: in
0: didn't.
1: Right now?
4: I did. I was going out for dinner, right, for an important meeting, and I was at the restaurant, and I sneezed. And guess what happened?
1: No, you didn't.
4: I did.
1: No, you didn't.
4: I did.
1: Rochelle!
0: What happened?
4: I don't get it.
0: Oh, all right.
1: There's nothing there to catch it.
0: Now I get it. Thank you, Rochelle.
4: No worries.
1: Brilliant.
5: Ricky Lee and Tim.
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0: 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Time to meet our next quick draw guest.
1: Our next guest can give us both food and fashion advice.
2: That is absolutely delicious.
1: He's MasterChef royalty and is back with his new show, Plating Locally.
2: Australia, we think we know it, but do we really know what it tastes like?
1: Please welcome Matt Preston.
0: And here he is, Matt Preston. What a delight, as always, to see you.
3: Lovely to see you both.
4: You're always so well-dressed. Like, you make me feel like a Darrow.
5: Oh, excuse me.
0: Lucky you weren't wearing what you were yesterday.
4: No, I put on a fancy outfit for you. Yesterday I was wearing a sloppy tracksuit.
3: I'm going to tell you right now, one of the most flattering things that's ever happened to me was going to Nova in Brisbane, and the crew all got dressed up in suits.
0: Yeah.
3: And they were always, because I think we've been in once and they were wearing trackies, as you do, because it's radio. And in those days, radio didn't have cameras, so it wasn't like doing mini TV.
4: Yeah.
3: And I was like, oh
0: yeah, it is really mini TV now. Remember, you know who always gets caught out? The Wiggles. Because all the young Wiggles, all the young Wiggles come in fully dressed, and then bloody Anthony rocks up in his civvies.
4: He's got like a Metallica t-shirt on.
0: He doesn't realise everything's in camera.
3: No! Yeah. You've got to be, and you're a Wiggle, you've got to have that.
0: Of course!
3: Well, even I spent hours thinking about, you know, no cravat, you've got to wear something.
0: Anthony's daughter had a backup skivvy in her car.
3: Thank heavens.
0: For that occasion.
4: Yeah, and he took his normal t-shirt off in front of us, by the way. I was
0: and put
4: pretty
0: his daughter's little blue skivvy on. Anyway, we digress.
3: Having a crush on a Wiggle is I think
0: it's
3: one
0: weird.
3: Of those things. It's weird. I don't know why. It's a bit like having a crush on Barney the Dinosaur or Shrek. Yeah.
4: I missed the boat. They weren't like, I wasn't watching them as a kid. I more had an adult crush on Blue Wiggle.
0: The kids from next Wednesday will have a new show to obsess over.
3: Oh, what a segue. Hey. That's why he's survived at Nova for so long. He is the segue king.
4: He's the best king.
0: Well, actually, that was one of the first, because I did Brisbane Breakfast many, many years ago, and I got flown up to do a demo, and our first in-studio guest was this man here, and I was up all night just preparing, and I was MasterChef, was just like king of the top of the world, so I was watching all these episodes, and here we are all these years later, both of us still surviving.
3: Yeah, but your hair is still a natural colour. Mine is a kind of a steely grey now. You see, you haven't aged at all, which makes me wonder. What is the secret?
0: You know what? The secret is plating locally. Yes. Tell us about that, because it's on SBS from next Wednesday night.
3: It's such a weird idea that I've never done. I've done TV for 17 years, and I've never actually gone around with a camera crew and done what I do as my day job, which is writing about delicious food and drink around the country and really kind of champion the beauty of Australia. But then you're contrasting the amazing locations that these farmers and these producers and these fishers are against the brutal toughness of actually doing growing stuff. So there was a lot of times, I think it was almost as if they sat down in the production meeting and went, where can we put Matt Preston into 9-degree water and see him really suffer? And because it's TV, you know, in normal life, you jump in, you jump out. Just another shot, just another half an hour. So,
4: and you got to keep the TV smile on.
3: The TV smile on. And then you're with somebody saying, yeah, the second biggest white pointer was caught on that point over there, just over there. And the third biggest. And you're going, and you're knee deep in water.
4: Can I want to ask what your favourite thing in the whole wide world to eat is? And it doesn't have to be bougie.
3: Oh, pizza.
4: Pizza?
3: Straight away.
4: What kind of pizza?
3: Slightly puffy, Neapolitan, really good sweet sour tomatoes,
4: yep.
3: Great milky melted mozzarella. Delicious.
0: Okay. Now you're back for quick draw. A game you've dominated in the past.
3: Yes.
0: And our Prime Minister, Anthony Albanese, is here with the rules.
6: I'm Anthony Albanese, and these are the official quick draw rules. Tim will give a category and a letter. The first to yell out a correct answer gets a point. The first answer you yell out is locked in. Best out of seven wins. Ultimately, Tim will exercise his discretion.
0: Practice question, then we'll come back and play for real. Name something you put on a cheese board, starting with G.
4: Gruyere.
3: Jarlsberg. And Gruyere's a G. But that's good. But it's Jarlsberg would be a better answer.
4: Is it G or J?
0: I did say G.
3: He said G.
4: It's G.
3: No, he said G. Didn't say J. His pronunciation, I'm going to challenge.
0: Hey. I'm abroad. Matt Preston's here going to play quick draw for real when we come back.
3: Oh, no, the letter thing's going to challenge me.
7: Ricky Lee and Tim.
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0: It's so good to have Matt Preston back in the studio. 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
2: Uh-oh.
3: I'm standing up.
0: Oh, you're standing up.
2: He's standing up.
3: No, look, you know what it is? It's lovely. Let's do it. I've never been beaten in the studio.
2: You have come in here with a quiet confidence about you. No. I respect it.
3: I feel the time has come. You are a challenge beast.
2: Thank you very much. I appreciate
3: Survivor.
2: It.
3: You'd be a terrifying contestant, and that's good. I'm happy to be beaten by you, Ricky Lee.
0: Question number one.
2: I'm not confident, but now I see what you're doing.
0: But listen,
2: I see what you're doing.
3: It's called the reverse sledge.
2: You
3: do you
2: are.
3: Like it?
2: Your mind, me.
3: That's right.
0: Just listen for the letter. Okay, here we go.
3: The letter.
0: Name a kitchen utensil starting with M.
3: Mandolin.
2: Damn you,
0: Matt. Bye.
3: Okay, I can go home now.
2: I've got one. I really need to get one.
3: They're really expensive. But you must use the guard. First time I got one, tip of my finger.
2: Okay.
3: Carrot finger. There's a great moment.
2: Did you still eat it?
3: Yeah, I did. Delicious. Just a little bit of seasoning. Famous Rick Stein, he's using his new mandolin and he's talking about it. Very important to use your guard.
2: Oh! Okay, guard.
0: Question two. Name something you do on a road trip starting with T.
2: Talk.
3: Oh, that's very good. That's very good. Yeah, you do talk. I'd accept talk.
0: Okay.
3: I think that's good.
2: What did you say?
3: I was going cup of tea.
2: Tea. Cup of tea on a road trip?
3: Yeah, of course. Well, that's
2: Come
3: when you
2: on,
3: stop.
2: Matt.
3: Excuse me.
2: Come
3: Drive,
2: on, Matt.
3: Revive, survive.
2: Come on, Matt.
3: Drive, revive, survive.
2: Come
3: if you pull
2: on,
3: in,
2: Matt.
3: You have a cup of tea and a biscuit.
0: But you don't revive while you're driving.
3: Oh, but a road trip is not about driving.
0: It's not all about driving.
3: It's all about
0: so
3: stopping.
2: It's also about sing-alongs with the playlist.
3: It's the stops along the way.
0: as
3: Confucius said.
0: The hidden gems. Question three. Name an item of clothing starting with C.
2: Cravat.
0: Two to Ricky, one to Matt. Name a dessert starting with P.
2: Pavlova.
3: I reckon that's of Thai, personally. Yeah, I think Thai. Thai's fair.
0: Hang on.
3: Pavlova.
2: You got it.
3: Pavlova.
0: Yeah, okay.
3: That's certainly loud.
0: To your face.
2: Spat out that Pavlova, didn't you?
0: Good question five.
3: Never done that before.
0: Name something found in a souvenir shop starting with N.
3: Memorabilia.
0: N.
2: Nightgowns.
3: Nightgowns?
2: Sometimes they sell nightgowns with the place on it.
0: Okay, I'll give you that.
3: No, they never. Get online, prove that to me.
0: And you know what I found out the other day? Don't fact check this, but souvenir is French for to keep.
3: Oh, really?
2: There you go.
3: That's souvenir. It isn't. Oh, okay. That's interesting. I'd fact check. Would I wear a souvenir nightgown? No, probably not.
0: Name an Aussie town starting with D.
2: Dunsborough.
3: What? Dunsborough. Yeah, that's good. Okay. I'll take that.
0: Wow.
3: I'll take that.
2: Your first defeat.
3: My first ever defeat. I have to bow down. Well done.
0: Mate, so good to see you. Plating Locally premieres on SBS On Demand and SBS Food next Wednesday night. So good to see you.
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7: The MasterChef Grand Finale airs on Sunday, 7 o'clock on the beautiful 10 Network. Po Ling Yao is the queen of MasterChef. She joins us now. Good morning to you.
8: Back. Hello, guys. Thank you for having me.
7: Hello. Okay, so we've got Petro v. Vinny.
8: Yes.
7: Who's your money on? Well, you can't really say because you probably know.
8: Yeah, no, I do know and I can't say. And I'm terrible at keeping secrets and just talking about this is making me very nervous.
9: Whoa.
8: I might let the cat out the bag.
9: Okay. Well, hey, just give us a hint. Just give us a couple little hints.
8: It's a boy that wins.
9: Oh, okay.
7: So we were just talking about your scatterbrain, and I say that with love because I've got the same thing.
8: Yes.
7: And I said, have you got a bit of the peri-peri?
9: Mm.
7: And you said, no, I don't. What's all the fuss about?
8: Yeah, because I've been vago all my whole life. The contrast is not great. It's just a bit worse.
9: There's good peri-peri and bad peri-peri.
7: Yeah. There's the mayonnaise, delicious.
9: Fantastic. Portuguese.
7: The menopause, not so good.
8: Yeah. Are you experiencing some severe side effects?
7: I am not good. I mean, maybe ask my co-host over here how I'm tracking. See what he has to say.
9: She's fine. Everything's good, Po. Everything's good.
8: When she gets into work, you know, hi, Jodie. You're like, hi. She's like, who's that?
9: Well, us men, we can't understand what it's like to care for adult-sized children because we are the adult-sized children we have to be taken care of.
7: Yes, that's so very true.
9: A lot of stress.
7: So I have both a husband and an on-air husband as well. So a lot of women, when they go through this phase, end up divorcing their husband. So maybe I should divorce both of them.
8: Oh.
7: Maybe that's the solution. And I wouldn't be so ragey and volatile.
8: Honestly, I'm sorry, I do have mega issues with speech. The other day I said, yes, that's her opus motorandi. Modus operandi. Yeah, I just do weird clustery things like that all the time.
9: Just say it with confidence, eh? Say it with confidence.
8: Yeah, say it with confidence.
7: Yeah.
8: I nearly did one there. Confidence. What the hell was that?
9: Compliments to your speech there, Barry.
7: You're a Gold Logie nominee as well. So if you win this thing and you have to do a speech, for goodness sake.
8: Oh, my gosh. That's the most terrifying thing. And secretly, I want to win for that reason.
7: Really?
9: No, you're due because it's the second time you've been nominated for a Gold Logie.
8: I know.
9: this is a big deal. Like, how does it sit with you? Are you trying not to think about it?
8: Yes, I'm trying not to think about it. It rests uneasily on me. I mean, it's very, very flattering. I have to acknowledge that I'm hoping that it means that I'm driving in the right direction generally, that I'm resonating somehow. Oh, while we're here, can I just drum up a few more votes because we've got one more week?
9: Yeah.
7: Go on.
9: Jump on board.
8: That's
9: and
8: all.
9: Vote.
7: Go your hardest. Just try and articulate it, though.
8: Vote for me. Tell your mum to vote.
7: Yeah.
8: And solid Asian fan base, please, you know you to do the right thing.
9: Hey, Pope, we probably need to settle a debate. We need to speak to a genuine expert when it comes to all things taste.
7: Mm-hmm. Right.
9: So it was, a week ago when we started discussing the idea of an eggplant schnitzel.
8: Yeah.
9: And just this, I mean, there's only a few places, probably in Adelaide, that specialise in an eggplant schnitzel.
7: No.
9: Producer Lucy, I mean, it just dances on her taste buds.
7: Yeah.
9: Me, not so much. Jodes, where are you at with the eggplant schnitzel?
7: No interest, but I did have a broccoli steak the other day, which was char-grilled broccoli steak. It was actually quite delicious.
8: Yeah.
7: But poor producer Lucy, she's a nerd at the best of times. So when she announced that she loved an eggplant schnitzel, we all went, oh, for goodness sake.
8: Guys, I hate to break it to you, but I'm on Team Lucy.
7: Oh!
9: Oh, jeez. That is the most powerful ally that you can possibly get for an eggplant schnitzel.
8: Oh my gosh, eggplant floats my boat. I love eggplant in any shape or form.
9: Wow.
8: Love it.
9: Okay. Yep.
7: What else do you do? You whack it in an eggplant lasagna? What else are you doing with eggplant?
8: Eggplants, there's a really, okay, moussaka. That's my favourite.
7: Oh, yeah.
8: Yes. And
7: what did you just call Andrew?
8: Layers. Oh, <dear. laughs> there's this Chinese dish. It's called fish fragrant eggplant, but there's no fish in it.
7: Okay.
8: And it's a seasoning that you usually stir fry with, that you use on fish,
7: yep.
8: But you do it with the eggplant instead, and it's delicious. Szechuanese, yeah. Spicy, oily,
7: yeah.
8: Delish, black vinegar, very yum.
7: I didn't see a South Australia's most foremost culinary expert being on Team Lucy. I did not see that coming. Shocked to the core.
9: That has changed everything. That has completely changed the game. And now Lucy has all the power. All the power.
10: I'm so happy in this moment.
8: Just rub it in their faces for the rest of the day.
7: Oh, trust me. Lucy cops a fair bit on this show, so to get one back means the world. Yeah. Thank you, Poe. Yeah.
10: This is the biggest one to get back.
9: No.
10: It's me and Poe against you guys.
8: Oh, you can just throw that in their faces for the rest of the week.
7: Exactly. What if the eggplant schnitzel is in the mystery box in the grand final? Then who will be laughing?
9: Yeah.
8: Yes.
7: Not us.
9: Good point. The MasterChef Grand Finale airs on Sunday, 7 o'clock on Channel 10. And also, do yourself a favour. Yep. Do the nation a favour. Mm-hmm. Do us all a favour. Vote for Poe. Gold Loaf.
7: Thanks, guys.
9: Come on.
7: Good luck. Then you have to do a speech.
8: I know. Think of me if I have to. I don't have to. I keep talking about this, right, how, like, it's not my brand to win. I'm the second. I'm second.
7: Oh, do you?
8: Yeah, or not. Or sixth. That was back to win.
7: Can I just say, and I'm holding your hand as I say this, given what you've just said about your scatterbrain, please write something down just in case.
8: Of course, as if I'm freestyling that.
9: Yeah. Don't get up there and thank New Idea or something.
8: That's if I make it up to the stage without biting it, because I'm terrible at you.
6: Jodie and Hazy

0: Nova's Jodie and Hazy.
1: Special moment for me the other day, Jodes. Mm-hmm. In terms of my son, my oldest, we had his music recital and he's been learning the drums.
2: Yes.
1: And he's into it too.
2: Okay, my first question to when you announced that Henry was learning the drums was, please tell me they're not loud.
1: Electric drums.
2: So what does that mean?
1: So they're like little pads basically and you wear headphones.
2: Okay.
1: You touch the pad, it's obviously electrified, etc. And then in your headphones you get all the drum sounds. It's unbelievable.
2: So no one else in the house is...
1: You can hear him tapping away, but nowhere near like a proper drum set.
2: Wow.
1: Proper game changer.
2: Haven't things come along?
1: So he had to play in front of all his peers the other day and it went really well.
2: Yep.
1: Played an old school tune, which is perfect today for Throwback Thursday.
3: I play the drums for about a term, and I will be playing the reason why he was
1: there. Here he goes. Stayed in time.
2: Get it,
1: happy.
2: Hennis.
1: Yeah, absolutely happy for him. It was one of those moments as well. I was like, oh, God. Something in my eye. I got to get out of here.
2: I'm so proud on your behalf because you know how we were saying that some little boys are really boisterous and out there and, you know, that's not in Henry's nature. He's a really gorgeous, kind, reserved sort of child.
1: Jo's launched this thing where she got into such a hole. She's like, oh, that's so good for Henry because you know the thing about your son a lot. What's the thing? What's the thing, Joe? No, what are you saying?
2: That's just more about you than me because you went to something bad. I was thinking beautiful things about his lovely nature.
1: Oh.
2: And you thought I was going to say something awful about your kid. I mean, if you want me to say something awful about your children, I'll start with Lottie.
1: Lottie.
2: Well, that is a really proud moment.
1: Yeah. And we'll put it out there, 13, 24, 10.
2: Yeah.
1: Maybe those moments that really, really got you.
2: Mm-hmm.
1: And can we go both ways?
2: Yes.
1: Where you were insanely proud was one thing.
2: Yeah.
1: Or insanely disappointed.
2: Let's talk.
1: Because you've all got one.
2: These extreme moments where they've either made you so incredibly proud of them or you couldn't have been more disgraced by your child or more embarrassed by your child. I've got a really proud one. If you can do a proud one, I'll do a proud one.
1: Yeah.
2: Okay, so I've got a little dancer, Summer. She's 13.
1: She's really good, by the way.
2: Well, you said it, not me, but she is very good.
1: You're not disagreeing.
2: No. She does this one particular dance, and it's to this song that I'm about to play you, and every time she does it in a concert, I lose it. Like, just the tears start flowing down my face, and I don't know if it's because I'm emotional about what my daughter's doing lyrically on stage or if it's the moment that it hits me how much I spend on dance each and every semester. You know, it could be one or the other.
1: Well, here's the song. It's Olivia Rodrigo. It's called Lacey. Oh, Jodes, it's about to start welling up.
4: Lacey, oh, Lacey, skin like puff pastry.
1: What's this song about?
4: Aren't you the sweetest thing?
2: I don't even know what it's about, but just like I've got an image of her dancing in her little yellow costume.
1: Oh.
2: And now I'm thinking about how much that little yellow costume cost. And oh, God. Now I can't stop.
1: That's the thing. Are these positive or negative tears? And also, Olivia Rodrigo sing a song where she's not been absolutely traumatized by a former relationship.
2: Yeah,
1: what's happening, Olivia? Just sort of drifting out of her lane a little bit.
2: That woman must have had her heart broken 17 times and she's only 6.
1: Unbelievable.
2: I don't know how it works.
1: Still a teenager.
2: Let's do this. Let's go either way. Okay, your extreme pride moments or your extreme embarrassment and disgrace moments. We'll take either. Let's go to Jade. Proud or not proud this morning, Jade?
5: Incredibly proud.
1: Oh, what's happened?
2: What's happened?
5: My 16-year-old daughter has made the Australian junior swim team.
1: Whoa!
2: What
1: event?
5: She's actually a medley swimmer, so she swims a range of events, but she's actually going to be swimming the 50, 100, 200 back and the 200 medley in Vancouver.
2: Whoa. When's she going?
5: She left yesterday. They're in Brisbane at the moment and they're flying out to Vancouver this morning.
2: Oh, my God, that's so exciting.
1: It's intense.
2: Were you tempted to go too, Jade?
1: Next stop,
5: what
1: Dolphins.
5: What was that, sorry?
2: I said, were you tempted to go? and watch?
5: I was, but we've got another daughter and work and all these other commitments, so unfortunately we weren't able to go to watch her. We will be hopefully watching her on a live stream if they live stream it.
2: That other daughter just holding you back, you know.
1: Yeah.
2: I'm just joking. Oh, Jay, congratulations. That's amazing. I hope she does really, really well.
0: Jody and Hazy. In the morning.
6: Chance at an epic Euro summer this year is not over yet.
7: That's right, Swanee. Aussie D.

0: universe.
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0: is Jodie and Hazy on Nova.
1: Wow. What an extraordinary story. Okay, so this was in the Advertiser and on 7 News last night. Two men have returned home to their house in Marden to find a naked, tattooed, bleeding man in their bed.
2: Oh, I mean, it's a tale as old as time,
1: isn't
2: it?
1: It's a trifecta, isn't it?
2: Yes.
1: Naked, tattooed and bleeding.
2: It is the trifecta. Mm. From our boy Hayden Nelson from 7 News.
3: They came home to this, an uninvited and unwelcome guest napping in the nick underneath a fitted sheet.
4: He taken one pillow from my bed and then after he come here and sleep naked over here.
2: Ah, it's tough, man, isn't it?
1: It is.
2: I mean, got someone bleeding all over the sheets.
1: Yeah.
2: Who you don't know.
1: Yeah.
2: Who you've seen for the first time in your life.
1: And so they asked him very politely and they said, "This is not your house. May you please remove yourself, kind sir," to which he refused. And then they called the police and they aided and abetted him leaving the home.
2: Well, this is there's a story like this, isn't it? Isn't it Goldilocks?
1: Yeah,
2: Hayden
1: mentioned it in his story.
2: He did say this is the plot of Goldilocks.
1: Yeah, totally.
2: And he's a bear.
1: He's got form, this naked, tattooed, bleeding man as well, because he actually had been arrested before for stabbing a tourist while koala watching in the Blair National Park, for goodness sake.
2: Yeah.
1: So I don't think he's well. Let's put it that way. It can happen, I have to say. You can sometimes stumble home into the wrong house. I've heard of it on several occasions. Let me tell you about one friend of mine who shall remain nameless.
2: I was about to say, when did it happen to you, Joe? Take us all the way back. Friend of a friend, okay.
1: It actually wasn't me. It was a girlfriend of mine who, in her party era, was living in the city, but it was in one of those apartments that all looked the same.
2: Yep.
1: So they've all, like, there's probably about 10 of them all in a row that are identical. So she stumbled home. This is her recollection of the story. And then next minute, she's just been woken up by someone sort of gently pushing her, saying, "Excuse me, excuse me." And she's woken up. She's like, "How, what, where am I? Who are you?" And she goes, he goes, "I'm your neighbour. You've come into the wrong house."
2: So he knew, though, but he knew straight away. So he approached it beautifully and gently.
1: And very gently, which was very fortunate for her that she didn't find someone untoward. And so he's removed her. And the only reason she put the dots together the next morning was because she couldn't find her shoes and they were out the front of her neighbour's house.
2: So she didn't remember
1: any of it.
2: And then got sent home.
1: Got sent home.
2: And the shoes were next door.
1: The shoes were next door. And so she had to do the knock of shame and just say, "I'm so sorry, did I disturb you last night?" And he was like, "Yeah, you came in, you walked upstairs and you jumped into my bed."
2: Yes.
1: Wow.
2: That is so dangerous, isn't it?
1: It is so dangerous, but very fortunate that she lived in a nice neighbourhood and nothing bad happened.
2: Yeah, great for a story though.
1: Yeah.
2: You wouldn't keep the sheets, would you?
1: No.
2: Because
1: you
2: couldn't wash them enough.
1: When Hayden did the story last night, they showed the bed. It was just the frame.
2: Yeah.
1: So they kept the frame, but they'd thrown out the mattress. It would all be gone for me. All of it. Every single last remnant of that bed would be gone.
2: Burn the house.
1: Oh, man.
2: Unbelievable, Saints.

0: Daisy on Nova.
1: Now, you know, I don't like, as a general rule, to judge other women unless they truly deserve it. And on this occasion, our Miranda Kerr truly deserves it.
2: Well, so she's our darling, though, isn't she? You know, what happened?
1: Well, she jumped on a podcast with a girl called Kristen Cavalieri, who back in the day you might remember from a reality show called The Hills. It was huge.
2: Oh, yeah.
1: Anyway, Kristen these days is doing a podcast, and Kristen sat down with Miranda for a really deep one-on-one about Miranda's diet, and what you're about to hear is so far removed from everyone's reality, right? I'm just going to give you a warning. This will make you feel a little ill inside.
2: So she's talking about the specific meats that she eats.
1: For breakfast.
3: So I eat meats like venison,
4: oh, yeah,
3: bison,
4: yeah,
3: lamb. I eat all the meats that aren't mass produced.
4: So you're not doing sushi?
3: Oh, never.
4: Never.
3: Parasites.
4: Parasites, I know.
3: I do love caviar. No dairy, no wheat.
4: Will you eat sourdough?
3: No.
4: Will you do rice? Do you do any carbs?
3: I really eat a lot of squash.
4: Okay.
3: And carrots.
4: Yeah.
3: And parsnip.
2: Oh, my God.
1: Okay. Okay. Yeah, wait. You go first.
2: I just want to clarify something because I've Googled it. I had no idea.
1: Yeah.
2: Venison is the culinary name for meat derived from any species of deer, elk, moose, or antelope.
1: What?
2: I love myself a good antelope steak too, by the way.
1: Oh,
2: said
1: you?
2: No one ever.
1: No.
2: A venison for me, thanks. There's no venison on the menu. Oh, but there's an eggplant schnitzel, but no venison. Oh, my God.
1: If you had to conjure up the worst vegetable on the planet, the squash has to be in the grand final, doesn't it?
5: Oh, no. Parsnip's up there.
1: In the grand final
5: with squash.
2: Squash is up top there. Yeah, but squash is undefeated. Like, he can make the grand final against the squash, but squash is you don't match for me.
1: Right.
2: No one likes me.
1: Do you know what I reckon? Who's in the quarterfinals at least is the zucchini.
2: Yeah.
5: Oh, no, I'm going into bat for the zucchini.
1: A zucchini slice, yes. But the zucchini just boiled or steamed, no thank you very much. It tastes like water.
2: Okay, well, that's one competition. The other competition is the most obnoxious conversation on earth.
1: Oh.
2: Now, Miranda just had a crack at it, okay? Yeah. She had a genuine crack at it. Maybe she's in the grand final.
1: No, Miranda just won Wimbledon.
2: I don't reckon she did. I think she got to the final. I still think Undefeated was the podcast that we got from the great Meghan Markle and Jamie Kern Lima.
1: Please don't play that again.
2: Remember that?
1: No, I feel nauseous. I'll vomit in my mouth, though.
2: Does everyone remember the power of yet?
6: Yes. I don't know yet.
7: Yet. I was just going to say that applies to every adult. That applies to me.
6: Yeah.
7: Like, yeah, yet.
6: I don't know what I'm doing. Yet.
7: Yet. My business hasn't gotten traction. Yet.
6: Yet.
7: No one's picked up my book proposal. Yet.
6: Yes.
7: I haven't found my soulmate. Yet. Everything
6: yet.
7: Is yet.
6: The power of yet.
7: The power of yet.
2: The power of yet. Yet. I can't stand Meghan Markle.
6: Yet.
7: Yet.
2: No. That's going to be consistent. That's going to be consistent.
1: Oh, my God. I don't like squash.
7: Mm. Yet.
6: Yet.
7: Yet.
6: Yet.
2: Yet. Haven't been fired.
6: Yet.
7: Yet.
2: Oh, damn it.
0: Jody and Hazy. Please welcome Sienna Spiro.
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20: Nathan, Nat and Sean. This is Nova.
21: Come on, boys, let's have a ball. Morning, everybody. It's Friday.
22: Yes, Joel.
21: Pretty excited about it.
22: Love Friday.
21: On the show today, we catch up with Poe and she talks a bit about her experience with Meghan Markle, which turns out is a little bit different to what the Daily Mail reported.
22: You did ask her about that. Good on you.
23: Mate, I reckon there was 20 articles, not just the Daily Mail, everyone laying a slipper in. And doesn't that show you in really inside of what Meghan Markle...
21: I mean,
23: I loved her on Suits and then I didn't like her because everyone was telling me that's how you should be.
21: I know. It's a real eye-opener, actually.
22: Yeah.
21: It's
22: too early to be passionate about it. I mean, I've met her, so I liked her, then met her, didn't like her. Now, with all the articles, I like her again. Well, I don't like her again, but, you know, she's
23: You can see
21: what's happening to her.
22: Yeah, she's allowed to exist, and that's fine.
21: That's right.
23: Really good point. Hey, Jetstar coming at us with the cost of taking your carry-on on the plane.
21: But only if you put it in the overhead locker. If you put it under the seat in front of you, that's fine.
22: It's very confusing.
21: Can you imagine people are just going to be wedging stuff in there?
23: Yeah, I believe.
21: So hard. Plus, the two dads from Two Doting Dads, Maddie J and

0: Nat and Sean. Nova.
1: I raced into the shops yesterday just at Woolies and I had a few bags.
2: Which Dockers player had to pay for your shopping this time?
1: There was one there and I didn't quite recognise. I think he's a new guy and he kept looking at me.
2: Yeah.
1: But I was trying to rack
2: my brain.
1: It's
2: one of your
1: kids,
2: mate. That could have been the case.
1: Anyway, I only had a few bags and I got overexcited, Joel. Yeah, you start getting stuff you probably didn't need and it certainly wasn't on the list. So I started getting more stuff.
3: Shopping on an empty stomach.
2: Yeah. Problem.
1: When I went, I went to the checkout person.
2: Yes.
1: Because
2: probably
1: I had
2: for the
1: a bigger.
2: Because when you've gone through the self checkout, you've forgotten to pay a couple of times.
1: Yeah, I have.
2: It's on than one occasion.
1: Yeah.
3: You just
1: people pay for me.
3: Oh, right.
1: One time, Joel, a lady came up to me. I'd already moved on to the sushi shop and she pulled me back and said, "Can you come back to the thing?" And I thought I was going back for a photo or something.
2: Need you to pay.
1: You haven't paid, mate.
3: Yeah. Oh, no.
1: What a dickhead.
2: That's a classic.
3: Did you point to your face and you're, what is all this?
1: Yesterday, right, so I was getting to the checkout, first of all, and someone just beat me to it because it was open and a lady just beat me to it.
2: Did
1: so
2: they have
1: fine.
2: More or less than you?
1: They had about the same amount, which was okay. So I put my trolley there and I ran around to another aisle because I thought I better get some rice.
2: Of course.
1: And I came back and a person had moved my trolley and put themselves in front of me.
2: Yeah, no,
1: what do you think about that?
2: They absolutely should. Yeah. You're not there, mate. You haven't finished shopping. You can't just park your trolley there and then off and get a whole lot of money.
3: How long were you gone for?
2: Well, you can, but people are allowed to push in front of you.
1: A minute, Joel.
2: Doesn't matter. You're not there.
3: I'm not the person. I wouldn't push in front, though, because you know I'm very polite.
2: You could have just left your trolley to the side and gone and got what you needed. You can't save your spot with your trolley and then you go shopping. There is nothing worse than being stuck behind that person.
1: But they weren't waiting for me. They were still doing the lady in front.
2: Doesn't matter. You'd lost your opportunity. If you can't remember what you need to get,
3: I think if you're back in time, Sean, I think. Because I think if he was back
2: line
3: in
2: of
3: time.
2: Sight, if you're just ducking to the end of the thing and getting some blueberries, yes, that's allowed. Because it's line of sight, you're still there, you can see it. Oh. But if you've gone up and then down and on, to get to the rice in our Woolies is quite a way. You've got to go up and then down that aisle. I know the aisle it's in, Sean.
1: I know you know the aisle.
2: You're a long way from the register.
1: I think we'll have to throw this up on social media and get some votes on this one. Anyway, continued. I didn't have enough bags, so I asked for one of the paper bags. Mm. And the lady was so lovely. She was helping with everything. She actually lifted the goods into the trolley and I just sneaked off.
2: Because you look like a frail old man.
1: I did. She loaded the paper bag one up, which I didn't realise.
2: Yes.
1: And then when I went to put it in the car, just picked it up with one hand. Oh. The arse fell out of it.
3: Oh, no. Yogurt's gone bang. The other day, yes.
1: And I only had two oranges and one bloody orange went underneath the car right in the middle next to me.
3: God.
1: So once I kind of kicked the bloody yogurt out of the way and put the...
2: The yogurt smashed. You can't do anything about that.
1: On my knees and trying to get my body underneath this car
2: with one
1: to reach
2: good shoulder. Remember, the only one arm reaches. Did you think about reversing out and then blocking traffic and getting out to pick up your orange? I can't believe you didn't consider that.
1: No, it was underneath the car next to me.
2: Oh, okay.
1: Yeah, I couldn't do anything other than get underneath that car.
2: And as this went, and then as you're reaching out, somebody was reaching in from the other side and your fingertips met and that's the beginning of a beautiful love story.
3: It's like Romeo and Juliet looking through the fish tank.
2: Yes, it's exactly that. Going for an orange. Also, you live in a house of six. Why are you buying two oranges?
1: Because I thought they would cut them up anyway.
2: Into six. Wow, times are tough in the McMahon days.
1: Coffee lives, everyone. Shopping

0: Nathan, Nat and Sean.
1: Big news this morning. The thing everyone's talking about is the fact that Jetstar are changing their carry-on rules.
2: Yeah.
1: So previously, you could take 7 kilos of carry-on luggage on.
2: You can?
1: Free.
2: Yeah. Sorry, can we stop? Can you explain to Joel Jetstar, please?
1: Oh, Jetstar. Are you familiar with Jetstar? Do you know what a Jetstar is, Joel?
3: Well, yeah, I know the. I don't know the lead singer of the band's name, though.
2: But she's awesome. Those tight pants really get me.
3: Yeah.
1: So 7 kilos you could take on for free. They're changing that. So they're now saying you can take on, it can be as heavy as you like.
3: Are they?
2: Heavy
3: okay?
2: as you like.
1: Heavy as you like.
3: What's
1: no weight
3: on?
1: Limit. But if your bag cannot fit under the seat in front of you, if it has to go in the overhead locker, you have to pay a fee. And for domestic, it's going to be $25. And international, it's going to be $50. I don't know. Maybe on the lockers, they're coin operated. You've just got to put your coins in.
3: Yeah, I know, like a supermarket. because once you take off, surely you can put it up there.
2: Yeah, no, they're going right. to check. Well, they're gonna, yeah, I guess that's okay. But when you go to the gate, Joel, I'd imagine, when you go to the kiosk part, I'd imagine there'd be
1: to check in.
2: There's the people that are there.
3: The kiosk.
2: They were going,
3: part.
2: Hey, it'll
1: no,
2: be
1: but half the time there's not Sean.
2: Well, mate, it'll just be on the screen that when you go, get your ticket or whatever the case is, that you will have to. The question will be there.
1: If it's going in the overhead locker, you have to get a tag for it. Otherwise, but then it just means somebody has to police it on the plane.
3: Yeah, I feel sorry for the crew. That's just added load to them. And, crew already cop it no matter the airline.
1: Yeah, right.
2: But if they're able to sting every, for example, 150 people jump on the plane, they sting everyone $50.
1: Yeah.
2: Joel, you're good at maths. You can tell me that number off the top of your head.
3: Yeah,
2: all of it.
3: Bro.
2: Yep. Then they're in front, even if they have two more people on duty to be able to police it.
1: Yeah, I guess so. So it's more employment, that's what he's saying.
2: More employment, more money for the business itself.
1: Yeah.
2: Here's the thing that I don't like.
1: Yes.
2: Number one, some assholes that have been doing this for a long time jump on the plane and ruin it for everyone. So now we're getting charged for it. And secondly, once Jetstar do it, that means that everyone else follows suit. So one person takes it for the
1: rest they're a budget carrier. But so I can't imagine the premium airlines are going to follow suit because they have to.
2: But a lot of people, if we're flying interstate, a lot of people go Jetstar or Virgin because they're at that same thing.
1: Well, Jetstar are saying that it already happens overseas. So they're not. They're just following suit. Yeah, apparently. But with your low budget, with your budget carriers, so your Ryanairs and your EasyJets and things like that.
2: You can stand up in a Ryanair plane, can't you?
1: You have to. She's like a cattle pen.
3: Because I know what you mean, Sean, by other people ruining it. I see like TikToks of people being like, look how much I managed to sneak on the plane. And it's like, okay, I get, sometimes they are way too stingy what you can take on. But if I'm that person next to the person sitting next to the person that's just, suction close to them and ran their bags, I don't want to be next to you.
1: No, that's right. And here's what annoys me with carry-on bags is the people that they have the massive shoulder bag that they've got over their shoulder. Yep. Then they have a proper tow-along suitcase and then they'll have another bag, like a handbag as well, and you're like, you need to check some of this, right? But they don't want to because they want the quick escape from the airport. And then what they do is they get on the plane and the first available locker, they shove it in. So they put their big bag in the overhead locker. Then they go to their seat down the back of the plane. And the people that are in that row are going, there's nowhere to put our bags.
2: Nowhere.
1: And then they have to move further down. And then when you land, people are going in opposite directions trying to get to their bags in the overhead lockers because they've all been moved around.
2: 100%.
1: You should be only allowed to put your overhead baggage in the locker
2: above
1: your seat.
2: Yeah.
3: There'll be some sort of think piece coming out blaming this on Alan Joyce at any moment now.
2: Why not?
3: He's not been there for years, but bloody Alan Joyce.
1: It's obviously
2: sacrificial lamb.
1: He's written a book, so he's fair game at the moment.
2: It doesn't start till February. Yes. So in the meantime, we encourage people to take all their bags on, get your money's worth.
3: We're not on board, go nuts.
1: But the other thing is they say 7 kilos, and I've only ever seen that enforced once. So you go, the people can barely lift some of these things. Like they have to put them in the overhead locker. They can't lift it because it's about 25 kilos. It's like, since when did they enforce the 7 kilo policy anyway?
3: Yeah. I will say, I do like that you can buy food on Jetstar because then you don't feel guilty having several wines. Because, I'm stimulating the economy.
1: Oh, I see.
2: Okay. Well, when you do travel and you have to buy stuff, are you just a toaster sandwich guy? Are you getting funky with some noodles, perhaps?
3: Oh, I do. Call me old school. I love a nut. On the plane.
1: Well,
3: nuts
1: thirsty.
3: For the sky.
1: Then you got a drink. Yeah.
3: It pairs beautifully. And I, but I do love a little cheese and crackers, in the same packet. I get them at home.
1: Yeah. Yeah, yeah, yeah. No, happy days, happy days. Well, interesting times ahead for Jetstar passengers. We'll see what the fallout is.
0: Nathan, Nat and Sean. Nova. Yeah. Returning to our shores this year.
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0: Matt and Sean.
1: It's final season is upon us, Sean.
2: It's the GF, Nat.
1: Not the footy, for once. We are actually talking MasterChef Australia Grand Final. It's this Sunday at 7 p.m. on Channel 10. Petro and Vinny are going head-to-head, mano-a-mano, which is a great excuse, as if we need one, to talk to the one and only Poe. Good morning, Poe.
3: Hi, guys. Thanks for having me on.
1: I think last time we talked to you, Poe, was when we talked about Meghan Markle.
3: Yes.
2: Oh, we did.
1: That was a bit of a highlight of this season, wasn't it? That'll go down as a memorable one, won't it?
3: Mate, if I got a buck for every time someone asked me about Meghan, I'd be a billionaire.
2: Poe, I was seeing some articles and they're still surfacing these days of everyone trying to pile into her or you the way you introduced her. And I was having a look at one this morning. Yeah. Gee, they write up the stories unbelievably. I'm sure you were having a look at them going, oh, my God, this is just bizarre.
3: So weird standing, like walking around airport standing next to, like, you know, covers with me crying on that kind of garbage. Anyway, it's all lies.
1: I know.
3: We had such a lovely time with her.
1: Yeah.
3: And it's been really nice to be asked about it again because I think it was the lead up when I spoke about
1: it. Yes, it was.
3: She was model citizen. Like, honestly, no fuss, hung out with us, didn't run, scurry away into her green room.
1: Yes.
3: Was just completely sort of engaged with the whole process and, like, knows her food. Like, nothing to complain about at all.
2: Well, Poe, this is it. Natalie and I don't live that life. Once we leave the radio station, we go home, walk around the streets, and no one gives a rat's ass. Mm. But in these headlines, you're reading some of the language here. Others claim Poe was left upset and desperate to personally apologise for calling her the Duchess or whatever the case is.
3: Yeah.
2: And this is a classic one, which I always love. According to various unnamed sources, blah, blah, blah. Oh, my God. You were fully in it.
3: It's ridiculous. It's the first time anything like that's kind of happened to me.
1: Yes.
3: So it's been very eye-opening for me to see what she cops every day. It's really full on.
1: Yeah.
2: Particularly when I know a lot of people get caught up in everything and you start judging people because it's just a mass of negativity and you get to see this firsthand.
3: Yeah. It's because there's been all sorts, like, chiming in saying, you know, the opposite of our experience.
1: Yeah. And you're like, I was there.
3: It's really awful, actually.
2: Yeah, it sounds it.
3: Yeah, because no matter, regardless of whether you like or don't like a person, like, bullying is just a completely unacceptable behaviour because, like, you don't know what's happening in people's lives. I remember when we were in season 12, the pandemic was just starting to set upon us and we were starting to realise, what's happening. And, like, our businesses were all in flux and everything. And, like, you know, you'd get people, trolls, like, saying that we were being this or that. And we're like, mate, we're not, you know, we're here to entertain you. We've put our lives on hold. And, like, we're in a much vulnerable state now because we've got businesses and stuff like that to protect. And, like, people just think it's open slather just because you're in the public eye. It's, like, so not cool.
1: And that's the thing, is you're in the public eye, but they don't know. They don't know what's going on in your life.
3: No, you don't know the state of people's mental health, like, their personal issues. And it's like, you got to really, really exercise, like, just having some sense of humanity, I think, always.
2: Yeah, absolutely. Now, talking about the final, which we're looking forward to, Petro versus Vinny, $250,000 on the line. And I was just thinking about when you came runner-up.
1: Mm.
2: Did you walk away with a check, a novelty check of any sorts, or, you know, a free saucepan perhaps?
3: Nah, mate, got nothing.
2: What? Fresh air?
3: Goodwin took it all.
2: Bloody Goodwin.
3: Might have stolen a book from the library.
2: Yes. Yes.
1: You've got to get what you can. I mean, you've gotten a career, so there's that, which is amazing.
3: Yeah. No, look, you know, it was like such an unknown at the time that no one expected anything. So nothing.
2: What was her prize at the time, though, Poe?
1: She got a cookbook, didn't she?
2: The deal.
3: She got a cookbook deal, and I think it was 50 grand. I think it was 50 grand.
1: Yeah, right. Which is nice.
2: Yeah, but that's 3 litres of petrol. That's perfect. I'm not knocking it back.
0: This is Nathan, Nat and Sean on Nova.

0: It's Nathan, Nat and Sean.
1: The two doting dads are Maddie J, who you may be familiar with, and Ash Wicks, who join us now. Fellas, hello.
2: G'day,
1: hello.
2: Guys.
3: You guys are huge on the socials.
2: Like, absolutely.
3: You're constantly popping up in my feed, and I quite like it. What are you combined? What numbers are we looking at?
4: 1.425 million.
2: Woo! Just off the top of your head, Maddie?
3: Yeah.
4: I think that was in the chamber, ready to go.
5: It's definitely more than that.
4: Is that. Who knows? A ballpark figure around
1: that's a lot. That's a lot. And how many kids between you?
5: Five. Same amount.
3: 1.425.
4: I've got three girls. Yes. And Ash has got
5: a boy and a girl.
1: Ah, lovely.
2: Hey, what is it?

0: It's like having a Kelpie at home, having a boy.
1: Grab the tennis ball, go outside.
0: I know.
2: You just got to give him a good run, don't you?
0: He just non-stop.
2: Yeah.
0: Non-stop.
3: Your podcast is huge. you're now in the Nova family. Have we upgraded the equipment for you? Because I remember seeing all the videos with your microphones were like budgie smugglers over at times to muffle the sound. Or
0: the things you'll do for a bit of money, eh?
3: Yeah, oh, content is king.
4: That was tough times when we first started. We used to do it on the dining room, under the kitchen table, and it was like always there was
0: washing
4: on the table, and people were like, "Oh, we love you know the kind of set design that you guys are calling." We were like,
0: "We call it our house."
2: Yes.
3: And tomorrow's usually, problem.
0: The problem with recording in a house was we would always have these interruptions, but it became part of the show that everyone knew these different characters that would show up, like the Uber Eats, obviously. But yeah. Nana would turn up, or the blower next door would go, and we would just leave it in because people were like,
4: This is real life. I live with my mum, so she would always like, "Mum, I'm recording, so don't come out." She'd be like, "Okay, cool." And she's like, "Did you see what Trump just said on the news?"
3: Oh, yeah. Or who just passed away. That's my mum's favourite. Yeah. Loves a bit of death.
1: Yeah. Hey, Ash, whose idea was this to get together?
0: Look, we met through social media, like every good love story.
1: Yes.
0: And I had an idea for a podcast, wasn't really had it fleshed out. Maddie had been burnt a few times by some unreliable co-hosts.
2: Yeah.
0: So I was determined to change that. And he knocked me back a few times until I gaslighted him and said that I had another dad. And
4: then I came crawling back and I was like, "Well, let's just do a demo and we'll see what it sounds like." And then he was like, "Gotcha."
1: Hey,
2: yes. Hook, line, and sinker, you fell for it. Now, Maddie, when you started this podcast, you only had two kids, right? Are you having more kids just for the content?
4: It's good for business. We've done 250 episodes, and by 220, we're running out of content. So I was like, "Laura, come here."
0: When we hit another slump, I'll just get my vasectomy reversed.
2: Yes.
3: Yeah, right.
2: That's the spirit.
1: Hey, Ash, I'll go with you. What's the challenges been like with having the kids, and I guess going from, I don't know, just single or then to having a partner to having kids and how that changes life?
0: Yeah, I got to think about other people. Which the biggest learning curve, I suppose, anyone that's just about to have their first kid is that you'll never be prepared. So strap in. But also, like, I think I've grown for the better because of them, definitely.
1: Well, that is beautiful.
2: You're more mature.
0: Don't insult me like that. Nathan, Nat and Sean on Nova. Hey, it's Chrissy, and fear not, your chance at an epic Euro summer this year is not over yet. That's right, Swanee.

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3: Okay, what's new?
4: In his podcast, Better Than Yesterday, Osher Ginsberg is the best company. 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A little perspective can go a long way.
5: It truly is a blueprint for what can happen when you set out to achieve a dream which seems absolutely impossible.
4: So keep good company with Better Than Yesterday. Your reminder that progress beats perfection on the Nova Player app.

0: Nova.
1: Like, what I really appreciate about what you do is you're very honest and you're very open, and you're two blokes who, you know, wear your heart on your sleeves. Do you ever get any, like, I mean, I get it all the time, but I'm wondering about the both of you, like, blowback from, you know, angry men with holding fish in their profile picture on their socials?
2: We're pretty lucky that the majority of our audience are women.
3: Yeah.
2: Right. So if old mate with a fish profile picture is usually getting sent from his wife. So
3: yeah, but we're pretty lucky in that, you know, every now and then we did an episode about being lonely as a dad. Mm. I think when you start to your friends drop off and all of a sudden your focus is on your family, you're kind of like, oh, my social circle's pretty small. And then we have a lot of dads who were like, me too. I'm also pretty lonely. When we thought we would get people being like, you guys, you suck. You're so...
1: Yeah.
3: Don't be so vulnerable. But the dads, they love it. They want to get a bit emotional and shed a tear as well.
4: Yeah, Maddie, you know what was interesting that you mentioned that? I had kids when I was young. Still young, obviously, you can see
5: that. Very young man. Yeah.
4: And my group of friends hadn't started having kids, so I was doing all this stuff, and I was getting calls, oh, we're down the pub, why aren't you coming, and all this stuff. And I fell out, but the connection piece was lost because I was living a different life at that stage. I was, you know, certainly under the pump, and I could feel that loneliness.
3: Oh, yeah. I remember messaging mates being like, who wants to come down to the park on Saturday? And they're like, yeah, maybe. I've had 4 hours sleep and I've got a raging hangover. I'll think about it. But it creeps up on you, because I think as an adult, it's hard to find new friends. And when people aren't in the same trenches as you are with young kids, they don't want to hang out.
4: No.
5: Yeah. Maddie, I remember seeing something on the socials a while back, which was one of your podcast episodes, but you were talking about the fact that you were the one who went to check out a new childcare centre, right? Mm. And I mean, traditionally, most people and probably all the people that work at the childcare centre would have been expecting that this was something the mum was doing. So pretty progressive, really, shouldn't be, but kind of is, that you were the one who was making those decisions. What was the reaction to that?
3: They thought I was a delivery driver.
5: Yeah.
3: the loading dock out back, please. And I was like, oh, I'm here to check it out. But, I mean, it's funny because the bar is so low. And when you speak to other parents, I've got my older kids are at school and you're like, well, I've just checked out the daycare. And then the reaction from the mums, it's great because we don't have to do too much as dads. But they're all like, whoa.
5: Mm. Yes.
3: What a man. Yeah. What a heroic. All I did was a 5-minute little
4: drive by.
5: Yeah.
2: Yeah, exactly. Isn't that what? That's why we're called the doting dads. I mean, there was an article where you were at the park with your kids, remember, and just doing what you would do as a dad. And they're like, Maddie, doting dad. It's like the bar is so low that we ran with that.
1: What a guy.
2: And honestly, like, I think that I would miss them too much if I wasn't as present as I was.
5: Yeah.
2: As frustrating as they are, I think it's like this love-hate relationship. But it also, like, I feel like getting involved just makes it so much better.
5: Well, I mean, they're 50% yours, so...
2: Whoa, I haven't said 50, no.
1: Do your wives, do your partners listen to the podcast? Because my fiancé would... I think he wouldn't know where I am right now. He probably thinks I'm on a triple M. He has no idea what I do. Do they listen?
2: My wife does, yeah.
3: Does she?
2: Yeah,
1: she's,
2: always say to her, you can't get enough of me. She's in Bali at the moment with no kids, with just a couple of her friends.
5: Yeah, she's not listening to your podcast this week.
2: She actually hit me up yesterday about something, and she's still every
1: That's
2: episode.
1: So nice. Yeah, gosh, I mean, what does that feel like?
3: Sometimes I kind of forget that they listen. Like, we did one episode where I talked about...
5: Doing
3: the horizontal dance, if you know what I'm saying. Our curfew in our house is 9:30 p.m. After that time, it's not going to happen.
4: Yeah.
3: And I talked about it. And and my wife was like, what are you saying that for? And I was like,
2: just to check if she's listening.
1: Gotcha.
2: I know, sometimes I forget that, like, April will listen, but she'll listen a week later.
5: Yes.
2: And then she'll be like, what about this? And I'll have to remember what I said in a podcast.
4: Oh, it's impossible.
5: Yeah.
2: Thankfully, we have an amazing producer, Vic, who takes out all of the stuff that we don't want in there.
4: Saves your marriages.
5: Down to a 3-minute podcast. It's really handy. you can check it out. Two Doting Dads. You guys do a great job. Keep up. Everything you're doing is great.
2: Thank you.
5: Have more kids if you need to. It's available on the Nova
1: Before
5: 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Maddie J, Ash Wicks, thank you so much
3: Thanks,
5: for talking
3: guys.
5: To us.
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0: Lutzy and Susie O'Neill.
1: And we have our youngest member of the team joining us inside the studio. Mm-hmm. Resident Gen Z Amir. Yeah.
2: All right, yes.
3: So producer Mia.
1: Yeah, Gen Z Amir.
3: Gen Z Amir. Gen Z Amir. You're a Gen Z.
4: Yes.
3: She's born in 2006.
1: Whoa.
3: She's 20.
4: Yes, 20.
1: Okay.
3: I want to ask you questions.
4: I'm ready.
1: You're ready to go.
4: Yes.
1: So when you actually, let's not tell her what the study is. When you're looking, if you want to look something up online.
4: Okay.
1: And you're telling your friends to search it or whatever.
4: Mm-hmm.
1: How would you phrase that?
4: I would say search it up.
1: Oh, there it is.
4: Yeah.
2: Search it up.
1: Search it up. So you know how we would say, Google it.
3: Google it.
1: Yeah.
3: In fact, I remember when I was doing the show last year, the holiday show with Mel Tresina, and I was talking about something I'd seen online, and I said I Googled it on Safari. And she would not stop laughing. I got really offended. I'm like, why are you laughing? She goes, Google it on Safari. And she goes, I Google it on Chrome.
4: I would be the same. I'd say,
1: oh, you Chrome it?
4: On Chrome, yeah. Safari is for old people.
1: Oh, Suze, I didn't even know that.
3: I think because I said Safari. Specifically what I was doing.
1: Yeah.
3: But you say search it up.
4: Yeah, I would say search it up or even TikTok it.
3: TikTok it?
1: Oh.
4: TikTok it.
1: Because apparently it's the other old ChatGPT it.
4: Ooh. Yeah, ChatGPT it. See what ChatGPT has to say.
1: Yeah.
4: Claude? Chatty.
3: Do you say Claude?
4: I wouldn't say Claude. I'd say have a chat with Chatty.
1: Have a chat with Chatty.
4: Have a chat with Chatty and see what
1: you said to me. Have a chat with Chatty. I'd be like, who's Chatty?
4: Yeah.
1: Where do I find them?
2: You'd have to Google Chatty.
1: Yeah, I would. Yeah.
2: Safari.
1: Young person saying Chatty.
3: Yeah. With the TikTok question.
4: Yeah.
3: Are you looking literally on TikTok?
4: Yeah, I would search it on TikTok.
1: You can search anything on TikTok, right?
4: Yeah.
1: Hacks, travel hacks, if you're going to a country.
3: I don't even have TikTok.
2: I've never in my life done that on TikTok.
3: Have you got TikTok?
2: Didn't know that was a thing.
3: Let's see.
2: I think I've got it, but I do it just to look at stupid videos or whatever.
1: Yeah. You can also do it on Insta. You can search anything on Instagram. And would you Instagram at all much, or would you mainly?
4: I would, if I was like trying to find like a travel hack or like someone who had a similar experience to what I was kind of looking for, I'd go on TikTok. But Instagram Reels is just for stupid videos, I feel.
1: Right.
3: I would say stupid people.
4: Stupid people. Well,
1: is Instagram, like, are your mates all on Instagram and have a presence on that, or are they more TikTok?
4: I think it's both. I have like 20 million group chats on all different platforms.
1: Wow.
4: One on TikTok, one on Instagram, one on Messenger, one on text messages, Snapchat.
3: If you wanted to find like a nice place to eat or a bar in Brisbane,
1: what
3: do you go on?
4: I would go on TikTok and search nice Brisbane bars.
3: Literally that.
4: And then someone would have made a video, here's the top 10 best places to go eat. And I'd be like, oh, okay. I wouldn't ever search it up or Google it.
1: Right, or Safari it.
4: Safari it,
1: you
4: yeah.
1: You wouldn't do that. Okay.
3: What else? I'm trying to think.
2: Wow.
3: So going on a holiday to plan where to go?
4: TikTok?
3: Yeah.
1: TikTok's for holidays. Okay. You can do that sort of stuff on it. I know that. But can't you just search anything in Instagram as well in a similar vein?
4: I guess it can be similar, but I don't know. I always go to TikTok first.
1: Mm, okay. There you go.
3: I'm just putting nice Brisbane bars.
1: Are you doing that into Chrome or Safari, or are you
3: into
1: asking Jeeves?
3: Into Instagram.
2: Into the Instagram.
1: Susan's on the interwebs. Yeah. I've just never heard search line. It up before I saw this article come out.
4: Really?
1: And I didn't know that was a real thing, but there you go.
4: What
1: have you found? What
4: did you find?
3: It's funny, the first one was one that I found when I Googled it on Safari the other day. Savile Row. Lottie's probably been there. Number one, Savile Row. In the Valley.
2: Oh. Oh, I don't know if I've been there. Have I been there? No. Has it got the funny door?
1: She's busy Googling.
3: It's hidden. Yes, it has. Ducked behind an unassuming orange door.
2: The orange door. Okay, yeah. I'd call that the orange door. That's Savile Row. Yeah.
3: The orange. Then death and taxes.
2: It's quite good.
3: Boom room.
1: Oh, yeah, boom boom room. Okay, yep, there you go.
2: In there.
1: That you just searched it up, Suze, on the interwebs.
4: She Instagrammed it.
0: Nick Lutzy and Susie O'Neill on Nova.

0: Nick, Lutzy and Susie O'Neill.
1: I read this story about this viral sandwich that this 92-year-old made that got me thinking about school lunches back in the day we had. But basically, this had 7 million views on TikTok. This 92-year-old granddad's just making this lunch for his son, actually. And it's a miner's sandwich. And basically, it's just hectic. It's got butter, corned beef, hard-boiled eggs, pickled onions, tomato slices, mustard, Branston pickle, and salt in it.
2: It'd be nice, though. That sounds delicious.
1: Sounds good. Keep you going, wouldn't it? It's called a miner's sandwich. He used to work in the mines and apparently
2: nice
1: last little day.
2: Yeah. Corned beef. How good was corned beef? I mean,
3: I didn't mind it.
1: Really?
3: I did like it. I don't know why I did, but I think we just ate it so much that we started liking it.
1: Got used to it.
3: Yeah. But anyway, on sandwiches.
1: This got me thinking about what I had at my school lunch. 13, 24, 10 if you want to join in.
2: Yeah, what was in your school lunch?
1: Back in the day, it was simple, wasn't it? Like at primary school, I reckon, I always had exactly the same lunch, which was a Vegemite sandwich, an apple, and then muesli bars were invented when I was in primary school. Uncle Toby's muesli bars. And I had an apricot one, a crunchy. You remember you used to be able to buy crunchy or chewy?
2: Yeah.
1: Crunchy.
3: I was almost exactly the same. It was either corned beef, ham, or Vegemite sandwich, popper.
2: Yep.
1: Popper, yes.
3: Mm. And a piece of fruit.
2: Oh, yeah.
3: And that was it. That
2: chucking
3: was my
2: lunchbox.
3: And when I could, usually late in the week, I would swap that at Nudgee for the kids would rather have a Vegemite sandwich, the Borders, than the meat pie they were given.
1: What?
3: Because I was sick of it.
2: Yeah, they were just over the same food.
1: Isn't that funny?
2: Yeah. I'd always have lunch and sausage sandwiches with tomato sauce, like Devon.
1: Yes. Actually, that was a big one at high school for me.
2: Yeah, that was that. And then we'd always, do you remember Lafourche's?
1: Yes, I remember when they were invented as well.
2: Like it's like a yogurt, but it's really soft.
1: It's like a fancy yogurt.
2: Yeah, I don't think they make it anymore. I've tried to find it since because it reminds me of my childhood, but I'd have a Lafourche daily.
1: That's so good. That's fancy.
3: Invented in the 1930s, I think, Susan. Thomas
2: just yesterday.
1: So many good things came and went, didn't they?
2: They really did.
1: Swapping was a big thing at our school. We had you always had those people that had the really good lunches. Mm. Like I had a friend who always had she didn't swap it. Chicken breast sandwiches, like perfectly cut. And she didn't swap it, actually. We seemed like a pack of animals at our school. In our group of friends, she goes, I don't want my chicken breast sandwich, same as you, Lutzy, because she was sick of it, like the Borders, you know, with the pie. And we would all stand around her and she would throw it in the air.
2: the vultures would go, rah!
1: And we would catch it. Of course, I was quite athletic. And I would quite be the first to catch it. And we would eat
3: That's what
1: lunch.
3: Susan got to eat.
2: It's like throwing the bouquet.
3: We had a guy, he never gave it to us. We had a guy at Aspley East State School and in my early days. And for lunch, we'd always watch his parents would turn up to the gate nearest the tuck shop and give him a box of KFC.
2: Oh. No.
3: I kid you not.
1: Are you joking?
2: No way.
3: I kid you not.
1: How did he share it?
3: Nope.
2: Was he the size of a house?
3: He wasn't really.
1: Wow. Did he have friends or no friends because people were jealous?
3: He wasn't like a completely ostracized.
2: that is a rare thing to do. Yeah,
1: that's awesome. That's awesome. I mean, but back
3: I wonder if he turned out all right. I mean, not even his weight. I mean, was he an arsehole when he got older?
1: What's his name?
2: You know, like, he looks like
1: name visually. Him? No.
3: I wish I could remember his name. Chris, I think his name was.
2: KFC Chris.
3: Yeah, if anyone's at Aspley East in the 80s, just
2: and you punch KFC every day.
1: I think by the time my son got to high school, they used to order sometimes pizzas to the school gate. I think that's...
3: Really?
1: I think that's...
3: It'd be standard now, wouldn't it?
1: I think that's terrible.
2: I think Uber Eats lunch to school now.
1: Yeah. I think that's weird.
2: Your parents could Uber Eats you lunch to school, pay for it from their end and get it delivered to you.
1: What if anyone does that?
2: I wonder if you... I mean, 13, 24, 10 if you do that. But what was in your school lunch? Rodney, Springfield Lakes, what did you have?
4: Cheese and onion sandwiches.
1: Onion,
4: cheese and onion. So when we used that, we used to have the old lockers at school too, back in the 90s. And so my friends would hate being near me every time I opened my locker, get my lunch out.
1: Is that raw, like a raw white onion?
4: Yeah. My dad always tells me the story of my grandfather eating them like apples.
3: Oh my god! You pass that down.
4: Yeah.
1: I went to school in the 90s. I never saw anyone with raw onion on their sandwich.
2: Was anyone trading with you, Rodney? Was everyone like, get away from me?
4: Well, not for those, but talking about Vegemite sandwiches, in primary school, that's what we used to have. And kids used to buy their lunch every day, some kids from the shop. Remember the old salad rolls you used to get?
1: Yeah.
4: Made up from the shop. And they used to want to swap with us in the end because they were sick of buying their lunch.
1: Really? They wanted a Vegemite?
4: All they wanted was a Vegemite sandwich in the end.
2: Yeah.
3: Because when you put tomato or anything like that on the sandwiches, by the time you ate them, it had gone through the bread.
2: Yes.
1: Yeah, that was the worst.
2: It's disgusting.
0: Nick Lutzy and Susie O'Neill on Nova. 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
1: People have called up 13, 24, 10 with their school lunches.
2: Yeah.
1: Ali, good morning from South Ripley.
3: Good morning.
1: What did you used to have?
3: Well, our mum used to make the best lunches. Like, we used to get a good chicken and mayo sandwich, the crunchy muesli bars, but we had the ultimate chocolate cake, and we used to sell that at school to our friends and then get the money and then go to the tuck shop and buy the savoury mince rolls they used to sell at the tuck shop.
4: Oh, yeah, they were nice.
3: They were good.
1: What are savoury mince rolls?
3: They were like mint, and it had, I think it had peas in it, which, you know, not everyone loves, but they had like a sprinkle of curry powder in it.
2: Oh, yes.
4: It was just a bit spicy.
3: Yeah.
4: Why didn't have peas?
3: Like it was a sloppy
4: Joe. Fancy mince.
3: Yeah, it was. It was so good.
1: What did you sell your mum's lovely
3: chocolate cake?
2: Chocolate cake.
3: She didn't catch on for years. And then when she did, then it became like a bit of a side hustle, you know. She would pack extra for us to make more money.
2: That's good.
1: Really?
2: Yeah.
1: What did you charge? Remember what you charged back in the day?
3: Oh, probably $2.
2: Yeah, it's probably not much.
1: I was going to say pretty expensive.
2: Remember, you said the Woolies mud cakes. We used to take those to school a bit. The thick, dense mud
1: cake.
2: Yeah,
1: okay, I like those. Yeah.
2: Greg out of Jim Boomba, what was in your lunchbox?
5: Oh, mine was the ultimate. You went to the tuck shop, got the old chip buddy, open up a bread roll, slap some butter on, hot chips. Oh, nothing better.
1: Yum. Did your school sell hot chips, by the way?
5: Oh, it was so good, too.
1: Yum.
5: Yeah, Beanley High, back in the day.
2: Hot chippies.
1: That sounds good.
2: Wow. Yeah, chippy and a bread
5: hot
2: roll.
5: Chip.
1: I've heard it with them. At school, they did the, what's it called? The crisps.
2: Oh, in a packet of chips.
1: Packet of chips on bread rolls.
4: Yeah,
1: but I never heard of school selling hot chips.
4: Oh, yeah.
2: Are school tuck shops more healthy now, too? Like, have they changed all that sort of stuff? Yeah, they're a bit more lean. Anyway, Jill out of North Lakes, what was in your lunchbox?
6: Morning. It wasn't a lunchbox, so I went to school in the 70s and in England, and we had school dinners, so it was all served up to us by the dinner ladies. And one of the worst things I can remember are Spam fritters, which are basically Spam. I'm not sure if you have that here.
2: Spam.
6: And it would be deep fried in butter and rip in with grease, and they'd serve it up with grated beetroot and roast potatoes. And I was always followed by something like some kind of cake, like spotted dick and really lumpy, horrible custard.
4: Excuse me?
6: It was pretty bad.
4: Spotted dick?
2: Spam fritter and spotted dick for lunch?
6: Spotted dick is like a sponge cake with sultanas in.
1: So, oh my
6: God. I'm sure all the Brits
1: will know. Sponge cake and sultana.
2: Yuck.
6: That's
1: disgusting.
6: Yeah.
1: And the
6: like
1: deep,
6: a steam pudding. Yeah.
1: And deep fried spam.
2: Spam.
1: That's so disgusting.
2: Yeah.
1: It's not funny.
2: Oh, that's yuck.
1: That's the winner for the most disgusting lunch I've ever heard.
2: I think so. last one, Jodie out of Victory Pocket. What have you got?
7: Hi, good morning. So my story is similar to Susie's. We would take Vegemite and lettuce sandwiches to school, and lettuce. I still blame my mum to this day because the lettuce would be soggy and super gross. Why she thought that was a good idea, I don't know, but we still talk about it often. But now my boys take to school things like sushi, tuna, cheese and pasta, salmon bagels. So the difference is ridiculous.
2: Yeah.
1: Oh, wow. Is your mum still alive to show her what you
4: eat at school?
7: Yeah, she is. But we do talk about it. And I do often ask her, why on earth did you think that was a good idea? Because it wasn't. It was disgusting.
4: That's gross.
1: She would have thrown in the lettuce to get some vegetables in
2: there.
1: Wouldn't it
2: be healthy? Exactly, yeah. Look healthy. It just goes all soggy.
1: I think to answer your question, let's see, they do have microwaves at school and sometimes sandwich presses. And
2: you make your own toasty.
1: In the senior centre sometimes.
2: Okay.
1: I don't know.
2: Yeah, I'm getting some nods up from the younger producers.
1: I think
2: some
1: schools even have coffee vans.
2: What?
1: They sell coffee.
2: I didn't drink coffee in school.
1: Don't they?
4: What?
8: 2026.
2: What is that? Does that mean? Is that a sentence? What is that? What does that mean? Are we just saying words?
8: Just treat yourself, you know?
0: Nick, Lutzy, and Susie O'Neill. Nova.

0: and Susie O'Neill.
1: The end game with no name. Work out what they're selling. We ain't gonna be telling. End game with no name.
2: It's everyone's favourite game with no name. The ad game with no name. I'm your host, David Luttrell.
3: Hi, David.
2: Joining me in the studio, Nick Allen Ducati.
3: Yay!
2: And Susan O'Neill.
4: Hello, David.
2: Hello. And everyone can play at home too. So we've got three ads here from, what are the years this year? We've got two ads from the, what do they call it, the noughties.
3: Oh, yes.
2: And one ad going back to the mid-80s, which is right in suit. And I'm saying this not to be ageist. I just feel like, because what this is collaborations, companies with sporting athletes / franchises or / teams.
4: Okay.
2: So collaborations with sport and companies.
3: Okay.
2: So the first one, I think now Lockie tells me I can say who the team is because it's going to be named in the ad anyway. So in 2001, the Wallabies teamed up with who for this ad?
5: What does it take to conquer the world?
6: 9. 7. 6. Oh. 6.
4: Oh, easy peasy.
6: Yeah. 5.
3: Yeah.
6: 10.
7: Yeah.
6: 7.
7: 6.
6: 27.
5: Oh. High in energy yet low in sugar. Too and official sure. Breakfast of the world champion Wallabies. How many do you do?
3: It's covering
4: it's the brand.
3: He didn't swear. This is your segment, mate. They're covering the brand name.
2: Covering brand name.
3: Which Wallaby swore?
2: No one dropped an F-bomb because George Gregan had 27. So it was obviously Weet-Bix.
4: Yeah.
2: I mean, we even need a reveal of that.
5: High in energy yet low in sugar. How many do you do?
2: There we go.
4: I like how they had the music.
2: I
4: liked how they had the music in the background. That's what got it for me.
3: Yeah.
4: Sorry, you go,
8: Aussie kids.
2: You know, interestingly, the Australian cricket team filmed a near identical ad a year later. So there you go.
4: Really? Must have worked.
3: I just remember how many does Brett Lee do, Australia's fast bowler. I always remember him in all the Weet-Bix ads.
2: Exactly. Yeah. Okay, now this is a good one. This is from 2003, and it involves one of the greats, the Thorpedo.
9: Thorpey's advice line.
10: Hi, Thorpey. I've told the kids they're full of the goodness of oats.
9: Don't tell them about the goodness. Just tell them about the great taste. Tell them
11: they're totally wicked.
10: Tried that.
11: Tell them it's
9: pretty fat, as in PHAT.
10: Tried that too.
11: Tell them the
9: taste is fully sick.
10: Are you sure?
11: Go on.
10: Thorpey says the taste is fully sick.
12: Thorpey says the taste is fully sick.
4: Wow, I went down a couple
2: that
4: of paths.
2: Horribly,
3: yeah,
2: it?
3: Me too.
4: I went to Telstra, and then I went
3: like Uncle
4: to
3: Uncle Toby's.
4: Yeah, Uncle Toby's.
3: That's where I went.
2: I'd go as far as saying I've never heard of this product.
3: Oh, okay.
2: Can
3: you give us like a clue?
4: Is it tuna? He advertised a tuna brand
3: like
4: for a while.
3: Serena, whatever it is.
2: It's breakfast cereal.
4: Which
3: one? Okay, breakfast cereal. So it's not. It's Uncle Toby's.
2: I mean, play it, and see if you know it. I don't think.
12: Uncle Toby's OTs. Thorpey says the taste is fully sick.
3: So it was Uncle Toby's, it was OTs.
2: But it was OTs.
4: Yeah,
2: like,
4: I've heard of that. What is that?
3: What an OT
4: are they the clusters?
2: Crunchy squares and fruity bites.
4: Oh. Yeah, I used to eat those. They've got like flavour in the middle of them. It looks like wheat. A few of the brands did it.
3: Yes. I do know those.
2: Yeah,
3: they were actually kind of nice.
4: Lattice.
3: Pure sugar.
2: Yeah,
4: you know what they were good?
2: Thing.
4: They were good for
2: ones called. Yeah, yeah.
4: It was good for snacking. It was good for snacking, not necessarily.
3: Yeah. Oh, like
2: you could eat them dry.
3: You're going dry on those.
4: That's what I mean, dry snack.
2: Oh, yeah, you could, yeah.
3: Like a biscuit.
2: Right, this one's back in 1984. Now this is Grant Kenny.
5: Grant Kenny. Iron Man. Iron Man food. Corn, oats, wheat. 5 vitamins and iron with 20% protein.
13: Tastes great, but stays crunchy.
5: Iron Man food.
4: How good were those ads? So good. Obviously, you know.
3: Nutri-Grain?
4: Yeah, Nutri-Grain.
13: Tastes great, but stays crunchy.
5: Kellogg's Nutri-Grain. Iron Man.
3: How's the voiceover?
2: He didn't sound very, like, next to the voiceover, Grant Kenny didn't sound very tough, did he?
3: No.
2: Oh, yeah, sounds great.
3: Yeah. Iron Man.
2: Yeah, it's all right.
4: He would have been young back then. Was it 84, did you say?
2: 84.
4: He would have been, he wouldn't have even been 20. I don't reckon.
2: He's been kayaking.
4: But they used to always
2: kayaking down white water.
4: Niacin. They always say there was niacin in Nutri-Grain. whatever the hell niacin is.
2: Yeah, what the hell's niacin?
4: Niacin.
2: I always used to say niacin. Yeah. Anyway, that is the game that is this.

0: Nick, Lutzi and Susie O'Neill. Nova. Are you ready? The wait is over. Army. Ready? Let it roll.
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0: Bloodsy and Susie O'Neill.
1: Yesterday, so yeah, we had a little camera crew in here briefly for the last bit of the show.
2: So tiring having cameras.
1: Yeah, I know. I was with them all day till like 3:30. Yes, they were doing a day in the life of, and we were doing it for the Albion Bathhouse for a Father's Day collaboration.
2: Okay.
1: So they had me, they had my dad, my daughter was in it for a little bit, but it's all about Father's Day and, you know, relaxing and enjoying it. The Albion Bathhouse just quietly beautiful.
2: Is it nice?
1: Oh, you got your, obviously your saunas, your steam rooms, your magnesium pools. They had like a Finnish sauna, like with like a fire, like Finland.
2: Oh, Finland.
1: Yeah,
2: oh.
1: Like a fire in there. And
3: oh, I did one of them in Amsterdam, when that dodgy place, that really beautiful place.
1: Yeah. That nude one. Yeah.
2: Wow.
1: Yeah. There, it's so good. And then obviously the ice bath and all that sort of gear. So it's really nice in there. It's a great fit out. But Dad and I had to be in there and we were filming and there was a lot of us walking into the bath, sitting in the bath.
2: Can we say that your dad was a famous television presenter?
1: Yes.
2: Because people mightn't realise that.
1: Chris Allen. Yeah, he was on A Current Affair.
2: So he's like a TV personality.
1: Exactly right.
2: Okay.
1: And what happened, like what I noticed, Suze, is the similarities between Dad and I were just hilarious. Like we're the same height, we're the same shirt and pant size because they got us pants and shirts to wear.
2: Did they get him a matching outfit to yours?
1: Oh, similar, very similar. So we were like, we had the same clothes, same hair. Then we had to like walk in and out of pools and baths and do all that sort of stuff. We walked the same. Like, so I was like looking back at some of the footage, like we walked the same, we get into the water the same.
2: Wow.
1: We're sitting next to each other. And then producer Ash, she saw some of the footage yesterday on my Instagram. Sorry.
2: Oh, don't get emotional.
1: It's good doing things with your parents.
2: I know.
1: That's always happens to me. And Ash saw and goes, "Who was that? That wasn't your dad. Like, he was hot."
3: Oh, come on.
1: Yeah, straight up.
2: He looks good. He's 70, Lutz. No, sorry, nearly 70.
1: In a month, yeah.
3: I'm not having a go at his dad. I'm just saying, for our producer to be saying your dad's hot.
1: She retracted those words so quickly. Oh, I mean, he looks great. Like, he looks really good. But we had an interview part where they basically spoke to us about what Father's Day means and what it used to look like. And I just forgot how much of a veteran Dad is.
2: Okay.
1: Like,
2: he can make up stuff.
3: Oh, that was his job.
1: It was his job. I just forgot. Like,
3: he's
1: you have
3: a gibberer.
1: You have a spa partner, and, you know, we do this for a living, so we're pretty match fit. But I got into the ring with Dad, and we're doing it back and forth, and, like, I was like, oh, wow.
2: Oh, spa? I thought you meant, like, spa, because you're in spas.
1: Oh, no.
3: sparring. Yeah, we're sparring partners boxing. And sparring partners.
1: Okay.
3: Yeah.
1: He was coming with some great lines, but he did say one line, Susan. I wanted to get your take on this.
2: Oh,
1: I want to see if you think this is accurate, because it kind of moved me. It was about Father's Day, and he goes, what I love most about being a dad is your kids go from being your kids and then they get older and you go from getting, you know, artwork as a present and homemade cards. They go from being kids to your best friends. Mm. And then you have long lunches and have drinks. Mm. So it basically goes from macrame art to like mojitos, essentially.
2: Is that what he said?
1: That's what he said. Yeah,
2: oh,
1: that's
2: a good line.
1: A great line.
3: That's excellent.
1: Excellent gear. And I was like almost in tears, like getting a bit emotional. We're in this room and I'm like, he was just turning it on. But the best friend line, I was, you know.
2: I like what he's saying.
1: Yeah.
2: I don't think I'd say, would I say my kids are best friends? But I like the line about the macrame to the mojitos.
1: Yes.
2: That's a good one.
1: Yeah.
2: Because the best thing, we did go on holidays with our kids last year, or the year before, I can't remember. And they're adults. And yes, you go out to dinner and you like have a glass of wine with them or you eat normally. You know, you're not like at the moment with Flo, you're feeding her and she's
1: chucking it everywhere and
2: changing her nappy.
3: Reprimanding
2: and
3: them.
2: Stuff.
3: Stop it.
1: Yeah, don't do that. Don't embarrass me.
3: Yeah.
1: So they become your mates. You can actually like have a good time with
2: them. Yeah, and have fun with them.
1: Yeah.
2: That's nice. And then were you getting teary and then he.
1: Then he's like, got him.
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20: You are listening to Nova. It is Jace, Lauren and Clint.
21: I want you to think about something you've been putting off.
20: Mm-hmm.
21: Is there something you two have been avoiding, not doing, something around the house, something with the wife maybe, something, a family function? Because
20: life admin.
21: Yeah. So think about
20: tax.
21: It.
20: Tax.
21: And then I'm going to be a hype girl to get
20: okay.
21: it done. Yesterday, I thought, it is so cold. I'm going to go and do hot Pilates.
20: Oh, good on
21: now,
20: you.
21: Now, I haven't done hot Pilates since last winter. My class was at 4:30.
20: Yep.
21: Now, you guys know at about 4:30, I don't know about you, yeah, that's where I start to get done.
20: Yeah, we will.
22: Yeah, it's, that's coming into
23: the 5 o'clock news.
22: Well, no, tipping point.
23: Oh.
21: Yeah, for me. But at about 1:30, I was like, Paul, how am I going to get through? Because my day was sort of done. I'd done everything I needed
22: 4:30,
21: to do.
22: Oh, you're ready for bed
21: time.
22: Actually,
21: I was like, what am I going to do for three more hours?
23: I spoke to you on the phone and you flagged that with me.
21: I
23: you
21: thought,
23: said,
21: I'm not gonna
23: how on
21: it.
23: Earth am I going to make it to 4:30?
22: Is there an earlier one?
21: Well, no, like 1:30 and then they start again at 4:30, but I couldn't get to the 1:30.
22: It's like a restaurant. They need to reset.
21: Well, they do. Yeah, I guess lots. There's not a lot of people hanging around like 2 and 3 o'clock. And I'd even hyped myself up that, no, I'm not going to go.
23: Yeah.
21: I'm going to find any excuse to get out of this. And at 4 o'clock, I was like, Lauren Phillips, I'd just go and stand and look at myself in the mirror and I was like, get it together.
23: Mm.
21: Put those tiny shorts on that are far tighter than they were this time last year and get to hot Pilates.
23: So you were your own hype girl.
21: I was my own hype girl.
23: Good on you.
21: And I walked down the stairs and Paul was like, I absolutely did not think you would be doing this.
23: What did he think
21: because
23: of the tight
21: pants? Because I was
23: whinging
21: from 1 o'clock. Oh, I had tracksuit pants over top. I shan't be walking down to Nosedale.
22: Sometimes it's just getting dressed for it.
21: Even that. And once I got the outfit on, I was like,
22: you're
21: oh,
22: ready
21: you
22: to
21: can.
22: Go.
21: I was like, you can do it.
22: It's just getting dressed.
21: The words of Rob Schneider,
22: you
21: can do it.
22: Great movie. Great movie.
21: So I did it. And I drove home. After a year, I drove home with the biggest smile on my face and I thought, it's just not that hard to actually
22: I know, but it's just
21: I know,
22: it's
21: but
22: getting
21: God,
22: yourself there.
21: You feel so good afterwards. And whether it's the gym or whether it's like getting the dishwasher fixed that you haven't had done for 6 months that you've been talking about doing every weekend. 13, 24, 10. What have you been putting off? Jace, Clint and I are going to be your hype girls. It's a bit like the opposite.
23: Hype girls.
21: It's a bit like the opposite of Milestone Monday.
1: You know what?
21: We're going to pump you up and get you excited to do
1: today,
21: it this weekend. Yep.
1: I'm going home and I'm watching The Accountant too.
21: You can do it.
23: You can do it, Jace.
1: Thank you.
21: Yeah.
1: Life admin can wait. I'm watching The Accountant too. I've been putting that off for ages.
23: What's the life admin?
1: Just, you know.
23: Have you done your tax yet?
1: 13, 24, 10.
21: You can do it!
1: Not today. I'm watching The Accountant too.
21: I'll be disappointed if you don't.
1: I can't today.
21: This weekend. You're ruining it already.
1: Lauren. No, I've just got
23: There's this
1: on.
23: One light globe.
21: Yep.
23: There's like, you know those halogen ones?
21: Yep.
23: I've got it sitting there and I've just got to change it, but it's up in a spot that needs a ladder and it's just too hard.
1: You know what? Are you right? Clint? When you do it.
23: Yes, Lauren.
1: You can do it.
23: Okay, I can do it.
1: But you're right. It's when you do it. It's like, oh.
21: Why didn't I just do that? I'm the queen of procrastination. I've been talking about clearing out my wardrobe. I'm going on 18 months.
1: Did you do your bathroom the other week? You know how you locked my bathroom cabinet?
21: No, of course I didn't.
23: No, the cleaner did it.
21: I talked about it.
1: But she spoke to the cleaner about it.
21: She put things in the wrong place in the first place. That was the problem. No. I talked about it. I haven't done it. This weekend, I'm doing the wardrobes, guys. 13, 24, 10. What have you been putting off and how long has it been? Is it the dentist? Is it a health checkup?
1: What we should do is we should check in with all these callers in a week or two and see if they've actually done it as well.
21: We'll give you a prize if you've done it.
23: Like that show on Channel 9 where they check in with them a year later.
1: Oh, year's a lot. Yeah. We'll give you a week. 13, 24, 10 is our number. It's been a year, Cal. You've been to the dentist? Nah, not yet still. 13, 24, 10.
23: You can do it.
21: You can do it.
1: What have you been putting off? Give us a call at Nova.

0: This is Nova. You got Jace, Lauren and Clint.
1: You can do it.
2: Yesterday, I had to stand in the mirror and have a good hard look at myself when I booked a 4:30 hot Pilates class. And at 1:30 in the afternoon, I started saying, oh, no, I'm not going to go. I'll go another day. I'll go another day. I haven't been in a year. And I gave myself a hype talk and I made it to hot Pilates at 4:30 yesterday. And I felt amazing.
3: I was going to say.
2: I don't feel amazing today.
3: In light of that, did you bounce out of the studio?
2: I was so happy with myself, yeah. But I was very, very sad.
3: Are you going to do more of it?
2: Yes, I am, Clint. Because you know what? And that's the thing. Once you start, it's always the first one or the first time doing something or getting started that's the hardest. Mm-hmm.
0: I sat down last night with a laptop and I was like, this is it. I'm going to get all my receipts out to fill out all the, you know how you got to do the claim forms?
2: Yep. Did you do it?
0: No, below deck was on.
2: Yeah, so we all procrastinate. We doom scroll, we do other things. So on 13, 24, 10, Melbourne, what have you been putting off? We are going to be your hype gals to get you across the line to either get it done today or sometime this weekend. In return, we've got NGV's Melbourne Winter Masterpieces exhibition tickets to see the Cartier exhibition, which I saw the other day. And it is amazing. I'd also been putting that off forever.
3: I reckon Stav will like that. Hello, Stav.
4: Hi, guys. Good morning.
2: Good morning, Stav. What have you been procrastinating? What have you been putting off?
4: Okay, defrosting my freezer, guys. If you see the ice build up, you'll go crazy. I mean, I know it needs to function properly, but come on.
2: I know.
0: Come on. You know what?
2: How long have you been putting it off?
4: Oh, it's going to be about, I'm going to say 8 months now.
2: All right, Stav, this is the weekend for it.
0: Because, Stav,
3: you can do it. Now, Stav.
2: Come on, Stav.
3: Excuse my ignorance.
4: Only because you guys told me I can do it. I'm doing it, guys.
3: Yes, Stav.
0: $20 says we check it with Stav next week. I didn't do it.
2: Stav, we're going to check in with you and you better do it, sis.
4: I'm doing it. I promise. I really promise.
2: Yep. Are you going to do it today?
4: I'm going to do it on the weekend, 100%.
0: Oh, it's already pushing it off.
3: I've never defrosted my freezer.
0: It clogs up the ice machine.
2: Only if it's that overfrosted.
3: Like in my entire
0: adult life?
3: Life.
2: You probably don't use it though.
0: Have you got an ice machine in there?
3: And ice blocks?
2: I think it's when it gets a build up of stuff because you put extra wet things in.
0: I was trying to defrost it the other day and everyone kept walking past closing the door. Because normally I'm yelling at everyone to close the door.
2: Guys,
0: don't close the door. And they're like, we can't win. Close the door. Don't close the door.
2: Well, Stav's going to do that.
3: Stav, come on.
2: Proud of you. You can do it.
0: Let's go to Morty Alec. Jennifer, what have you been procrastinating over?
5: Going to the dentist.
2: Yeah. How long's it been, Jennifer?
5: It's been a few years. I need a front tooth fix and some whitening done, but I just try not to smile anymore.
2: Okay, Jennifer. Today, you're going to call the dentist today. You can absolutely do it. You're going to feel so much better about yourself because once you make the call, then you've got the appointment.
3: Of course.
2: And once you've got the appointment, you are all set, sis.
1: You can do it, Nikki.
2: Come on, Jennifer. Come on, Jennifer.
0: Just, you know what?
2: What's holding you back?
0: Just make the appointment.
2: First step. Yeah.
3: Do you want me to call the dentist for you, Jennifer?
5: No.
2: You can't be getting around not smiling.
3: No.
5: I know.
3: Show it off.
0: So is the front tooth like missing?
5: No, just broken.
2: It's broken. Oh, that must be uncomfortable
3: too. You just want to be pain-free.
5: Yeah.
0: I want to see you smile.
2: Yeah, we want to see you smile, Jennifer.
0: Yeah.
2: Make the appointment. Let us know how you go and call us if you need moral support.
0: What time they open? Dentists normally what, 9?
3: Oh, sometimes 8.
2: Don't know.
3: Should we check in with Connie?
6: Hi, guys. How are you?
3: We're good. What are you putting off?
6: The poo test.
2: I can't do it.
1: You can do it.
6: I want to look at it.
2: The gut microbiome test or whatever it is.
6: Yeah.
2: Connie, you can do it. Now, Clint.
3: You've done it.
0: I've done it.
2: Come on, you tell Connie how easy
3: it's. It's very easy. It's confronting. But it's fine.
6: It's confronting. Yeah.
2: Did you feel great after Clint?
3: I felt great. I felt great once I had the results back.
0: Yeah, right.
3: Because it's a great relief, Connie.
6: And they keep sending it.
3: I know.
2: Is this like the bowel cancer one?
6: Yeah, really important.
2: It is really important.
0: Yep. In fact, they're actually lowering the age they're going to send it out to,
3: which is good.
2: Mm. So but, if if you are putting that off. Come on, guys. We'll all do it collectively this weekend.
3: Together. Like
2: in, everyone, oh, I think this it's weekend. Separate locations.
5: We can't do, have you not, all got it? You've all got the test?
2: I'm too young.
3: Oh!
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4: You hit a huge ball that went all the way over the back. 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
5: Yeah, no, I didn't think I had that in me, but
4: you did.
6: Thanks, Nova.
5: I'm an all-rounder, but typically I open the bowling.
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1: Our next guest is the interior design queen of the block and a show favourite, especially after her savage criticism of Clint's garden.
2: Tell us about her.
3: He's been here for about a year. How would you describe the backyard?
2: Lonely. Very, very lonely.
1: Harsh, but true, Shayna. Please welcome to the show, Shayna Blaze.
4: Oh,
5: I mean,
4: beautiful
5: God.
4: Shayna.
5: We love you.
4: Still friends.
5: And we'll just never let you live God. That down.
6: But you're not lonely anymore.
5: No.
6: Not lonely anymore. No.
5: that is like truth serum. I needed to hear it force change.
4: To be fair, Jace and I also thought your house looked a bit grim.
5: Yes.
4: And so we sent an expert in Shayna Blaze around. And then she just reconfirmed what we thought, and that was that the backyard needed some work.
6: Yeah.
4: Now,
6: sorry.
4: We're going to get to that in a minute.
5: Okay.
4: Shayna Blaze, how are you?
6: I'm really good. Really good. Block started.
4: Can you believe another season of The Block? How many have you done now?
6: This is 22 all up, but for me, I think this is 17.
4: Like, can you even believe that?
6: No. No, it's crazy. 17 series. But because every year feels that little bit different.
4: Yeah.
6: And, you know, it's tweaked just enough to make it different, and you're always looking at different houses and you're looking at different contestants, but they all come up with the same problem.
5: Well, for those would-be renovators out there, give us an idea, are there any go-to sort of colour palettes at the moment? What's just for your would-be renovators out there?
6: I think at the moment everyone's just gone too safe. It is very boring. It's very vanilla.
4: But also, just don't do it because it's so expensive right now.
6: Paint colours and furniture, that's fine. But actually sort of renovating, so probably dressing and styling would be the main way that you would go. Definitely, like, lots of texture, like, put timbers in there. Don't just rely on just having, like, you know, a beige wall or something that's just white. You know, beautiful contrasting timbers are definitely the way to go. And it doesn't matter if it's dark timbers or light timbers. There is, you know, a couple of you know, some years where it's just, it's all about dark timber. It's all about blonde oak. It is all about sort of those beautiful elements of nature. Putting into your home at the moment with timber.
5: Do people like inviting you around for dinner? Because you imagine Shayna walking into the house and there's like, oh shit, what's she going to say about the rug?
4: I know.
6: Look, honestly, it comes up all the time. And my line is, unless you pay me, I'm not going to judge.
4: Oh, that's a good idea.
6: Exactly. Because the thing is, I judge for a job, but I also do people's houses for a living. And sometimes, you know, would I do my house like that? Absolutely not. Yeah. It's their home. So you can't judge someone's home. Right? A competition is a completely different thing. Yes. But when it's someone's home, you can't judge. But if they ask me...
5: Lauren. You can't change somebody's heart.
6: Oh, hang
4: Why
6: on.
4: Why are you saying that to me?
5: Because you judge my backyard
4: Okay,
5: plans.
4: Well, sorry. We judge to that. Okay, Shayna.
6: All right.
4: The first time you went to Clint's very lonely, as you described the backyard, it was literally just... grass, like not even grass. It was just like concrete, right?
5: It still is, to be honest.
6: There was a barbecue by the back door.
4: It had no gas bottle.
6: It was just, oh my God,
4: so
6: how's
4: now
6: that?
4: He's gone to the other extreme. Are you ready to see these plans for his garden oasis?
6: I am. I'm excited. You're actually getting a landscaper. You've had it designed.
4: Shayna, talk
5: us
4: through.
5: There's the concept. Now,
4: we're not paying you, but please judge.
6: Okay.
5: There's a lot of different... plants. There's a deck. There's...
4: It's not exactly minimalist.
6: There's a lot of different plants there. It's not... I mean, you don't have acreage.
5: There's also... There's like a pond.
4: And a fire pit.
5: And...
4: he lives in a terrace.
6: Hang on, you're having a child soon.
5: Yeah.
6: A fire pit and a pond. No.
4: Bad idea.
6: You've got to wait.
5: That's good. That's good.
6: You've got to
5: wait.
6: We're
5: going to need a pool fence.
4: A pool fence around the pond. No, I think you're going to need the landscape gardeners to redo.
5: We need to redesign.
4: It's pretty hectic.
6: Hang on, who designed this? Your landscape gardener?
5: Yes.
6: I think because you gave him a massive brief. I want this.
5: Because Shayna Blaze is going to be judging it. So
4: there's too much going on, isn't there?
5: All right.
6: Look, I think...
5: we might scale it back a little.
6: You know what? I think it's pretty close. I just think, especially in that small area when you have so... and there's a lot of different colours. Like we've got yellow, orange, pink, red.
4: Savage.
6: It's too many colours.
5: Oh, so I've gone from being lonely... to being...
4: too busy.
5: Too busy.
6: But that's where we get the sweet spot in the middle.
5: Okay,
6: see?
5: Right.
4: Shayna has a very good point about having a baby and a fire and a pond.
6: Yeah. I think everything about it's beautiful. It just needs to be a little bit more simplified. Don't go boring, but I just feel like maybe three colours of flowers instead of seven.
4: You're not putting the botanic gardens in your backyard, Doug.
5: What do we think in summary of this year's block?
6: They don't have as long, so there's a lot of, you know, to the wire and were things finished properly all the time. It was pretty damn close, but you're going to see quite a bit of unfinished detail.
5: Oh, okay.
4: We can't wait. We love watching. The block, Shayna.
5: Yeah,
4: and we love you. You know that.
6: Oh, and I love you guys. I always have so
5: good
6: much
5: fun. Good to see
6: fun.
5: You, Shayna. The block continues on Channel 9 and 9 now. Thanks for coming.
6: Thank you so much.
1: This is Jace, Lauren and Clint.
2: Turn it up.
1: On Nova.

0: Thanks for joining us. You're listening to Nova. It is Jace, Lauren and Clint with you.
1: Something exciting, very exciting if you're a kid, is launching today.
2: Now this is good for a school day.
1: Great. It's called the Prime Minister's Spelling Bee. Now, what Albo has decided to do is to throw his weight behind a spelling bee for kids aged between, well, in years 3 to 8 in Australian schools. So you register and it becomes a bit of a sort of fun way of teaching kids how to spell.
2: Okay.
0: Is the final host at a Kirribilli house or anything? Like, is the PM involved?
1: That'd be good to see, wouldn't it? Well, basically, you got to register. So it's school-based, teacher supervised, and it's an online competition. Entrance, answer, 30 random spelling words per round.
2: Is there one overall winner, like the best speller in the country?
1: Yes, best school.
2: Oh, the best school.
1: Yeah, which is cool. Wow. So there's incentives. Because, I mean, this spiked my attention because you might recall yesterday we were very, very successful in the spelling stakes when we were talking about NAPLAN.
0: Oh, yes.
1: Remember?
2: My dad sent me a text saying, I'm glad you can count because you can't spell. Mm.
0: You guys were nailing it. The word was rhythm.
2: R-Y-T-H-Y-M.
1: What?
2: Is it too much?
0: Go again.
1: R-H-Y-T-H-Y-M.
0: R-H-Y-T-U-M.
2: Rhythm. We're all wrong.
1: Let's hope the kids can do a bit better than us.
2: Did we learn how to spell it in the end? R-H-Y-T-H-M.
0: Yes.
1: Yeah. No extra Y or extra U.
0: Yeah.
1: It's those extra letters that'll get you.
2: And don't forget the H at the start.
1: By the way, you can register right now. It's open as of today, the Prime Minister's Spelling Bee.
0: No, forget that.
1: Mm.
0: I want to do one now.
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1: Sick.
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0: Yes. 13 24 10 is our number. 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
1: S-P-E-L-I-N-G. This is Jace's spelling bee.
2: Now, before you come at us for the
3: spelling in that intro.
2: We know that, you know.
0: Yeah, I wrote it. Sorry.
2: Yeah.
3: S-P-E-L-I-N-G.
2: Which is why you're the quiz master.
0: Thank you, Clint. So the PM is actually the ultimate quiz master.
3: Well, could be saving the country. He's instead trying to find the best speller.
2: Launching the national spelling bee.
0: Phew, I'll get to that later.
3: We're focusing on our future right
0: Let's
3: now.
0: Let's do a spelling bee.
2: Happens today. Register. Get involved.
3: Schools can do it, right?
2: But Jace is doing his own version because he thinks he's our PM.
0: Loose time, but we'll go with it. Hello,
3: Did
0: Caleb.
3: You know what I mean?
0: Hello, Caleb. How are you?
2: Oh, press his...
3: You gotta pick him up there, Jace. Oh, too many jobs.
0: Hi, Caleb. Prime Minister.
4: Hi.
2: Hey, Caleb. How old are you, mate?
4: 9.
2: Oh, wow.
3: What's that, year 4?
2: Yep. Do you think you're a good speller, Caleb?
4: Yes.
2: Oh, okay. All right. We've got a test for you.
0: I'll give you a word if you could spell the word and use it in a sentence, please. Your word is February.
3: Okay. Now, I think the point is that Jace is supposed to put it in a sentence, aren't you?
2: He's almost there. He's almost there.
3: You put it in a sentence for him, Jace, and then he can spell it.
0: Okay. Valentine's Day is in February.
3: Over to you,
2: Now, Caleb, you were doing very, very well. That's the tip I'll give you.
3: February.
2: Go for it again.
4: February.
0: Well done, Caleb.
3: February. Nice work. Well done, Caleb. Good job.
0: I'm going to chuck you a family pass to iPlay. If that's yours, buddy.
3: Have fun, Caleb.
4: Thank you.
0: No worries.
3: You're welcome.
2: Have a good Thursday.
3: Our next spelling genius.
0: Yes.
3: How do you spell genius, Jace? Oh,
0: it's not on the list. Let's go to Ella.
3: Morning, Ella.
5: Hi.
3: How old are you?
5: I'm 10.
3: Okay.
0: Ooh, okay, I got a good one for you. Elephant. The elephant can be found at the zoo.
2: There's certainly one in this room.
0: Elephant. It's a bit shady.

0: Let's step it up a notch.
1: All right, Bella. Here we go. Good luck.
0: All right. Bella, your word is delicious. It was a delicious breakfast this morning. Delicious.
2: D-E-L-I-S-H.
3: No.
1: But you know what? If I was spelling delish, that was delicious.
0: Yeah.
4: Like delish fish.
0: All right, let's try one more. Go one more.
1: Delicious.
2: D-E-C-H.
1: No. You're quick on the buzzer there.
0: Sorry.
4: We can.
1: Don't actually miss the L. That was an accident.
0: Yeah, that's all. Go one more.
4: I was going to say, we can win the pass for you, Bella, if you like. Lauren Phillips. D-E-L-I-C-I-O-U-S.
0: Oh, he's done it.
4: Tickets are yours, Bella.
2: Thank you.
0: No,
1: you're welcome.
0: Worries.
1: Have you got another one there for her?
0: Yeah. What, another word?
1: Yeah, give Bella another turn.
0: Okay, all right.
1: She said delish. That's what the kids say.
0: Yeah, good point.
1: Delish.
0: All right, Bella. Surgery. I need surgery.
4: Do you?
2: S-U-R-G-E-Y.
0: The phone dropped out. Did you say E-R-Y?
1: The phone dropped out.
2: She's
0: done it.
2: E-R-Y.
0: Yeah, bloody phone dropped out.
1: Good job, Bella.
0: That'd be Telstra again.
1: Well done.
4: One more. Come on, Zoe. Hello. How old are you, Zoe?
2: Nine.
0: Okay.
4: Three. We got a word for Zoe?
0: Yes, we do. Arachnophobia. No, I'm joking. I'm joking.
1: He wouldn't have been able to read that word off
4: the mum in the background having a chuckle.
2: Like, that's not fair.
0: What about Australia? We live in Australia.
2: A-U-S-T-L-I-A.
0: Go one more.
1: Australia. I love Australia.
4: Almost.
2: Okay. A.
1: Yep.
4: U.
2: A-U-S-T-R-A-L-I-A.
0: Yeah!
4: You win, Zoe.
0: I thought she was spelling Strauss, you know, the makeup line.
1: Yeah,
0: when we were growing
1: up. Now, Zoe, you can give Jace a word. What word do you want him to spell?
4: Yes, that's a good idea.
0: We are out of time.

0: Whipper and Kate.
1: We do love this lady. For a current affair, Ali Langdon, welcome.
2: Hey.
1: I've got a set of questions for Ali and I've got a set of questions for Kate. Australian television industry, do they know it?
3: Fitzy, Whipper and Kate's TV quiz.
1: What's the name of the Sunrise mascot?
2: The cow, the cash cow.
1: Yes. Who was the last person to achieve back-to-back gold Logie wins?
2: I don't know. You.
1: It's Kate Ritchie.
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2: 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Pretty quiet out there on our roads on this fabulous Friday morning. I cannot speak highly enough of our major arterials. They are looking sensational in and out of the CBD. Barriers continue to be repaired on the Ring Road Altona bound on the Princes Freeway ramp. The left-hand lane is closed and speeds are down to 60. For children, fighting cancer is one thing. Fighting adult treatments is another. Donate to the Children's Cancer Foundation to help fund gentler, kinder treatments for children. Partly cloudy day ahead, a top of 16 on the way. Right now it is 11 degrees on Melbourne's Nova 100.
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6: Well, good morning, everybody. And hey.
7: Happy Friday.
8: Overjoyed to get out of bed this morning.
6: Oh, I mean, Friday! Where have you been in my life?
8: Where have you been? I mean, what's taken you so long to get
6: how's
8: to
6: this?
8: Us?
6: How's this? Let's think about this in me. The shower. Morning, Clint, by the way.
8: Oh, good thoughts come in the shower.
6: Glad you said. Anyway, it's been a week since Nova.
8: I know.
6: How's that? Time last week, you were wrapping up your headlining DJ gig.
8: Well, wrapping up a few hours earlier. It's 5:32.
6: Sorry, this time, last week, 3 hours ago, you were
8: out. I know. What a memorable time that was. Actually, I just walked into the office and I was reflecting on this time last week and I said, has to be one of the highlights of my career.
6: We need to really have a look at your career.
8: I've been to Soccer World Cups, you know, I've seen it all, basically.
6: You've been to the Super Bowl.
8: I've been to this.
6: In America.
8: Playing the decks is DJ Stanislay. Has to be one of the greats.
6: You hold on to that memory. Okay. Welcome to Pre-Drinks, everyone. It is Jace and Clint. Lauren's going to join us this morning from 6 o'clock. This is our man half hour where we get to get on and chest beat.
8: Like we did yesterday. Lauren was deeply offended by that.
6: What's going on in the world of footy?
8: Well, there's a lot to digest, both on the field and off it.
6: Just quickly, I went to bed at the end of the third quarter last night.
8: The ruse got up.
6: Yeah, I told you.
8: The ruse got up. Join in the chorus.
6: Boom.
8: Good on them and good on
6: two of the doggies came back, though.
8: Yeah, well, they did at the start of that second half.
6: Because it was neck and neck going into
8: that's,
6: the fourth.
8: That's troubling for their finals aspirations.
6: What did I tell you? I said the ruse had upset
8: them. This is the time of year that the banana skins fly out the window. I think I tipped the dogs.
6: Not anyway, great for your footy tipping.
8: Moving on. This really, really troubling story out of the AFL and Geelong involving concussion. Now, I know we touched on it in the news yesterday, but since then it has broken that the Geelong Footy Club is the club responsible. And now Geelong has reportedly told the player at the centre of this now abandoned secret concussion deal that his future at the club is uncertain. So it's getting very messy. All eyes on the AFL. They released a statement yesterday which was, it wasn't up to scratch. It left more questions than answers. Basically, in effect, this is the AFL who is it promotes itself as a safe place for all players.
6: Yep.
8: And dealing with concussion, right? And this secret deal that was hatched between a club and a player to play on without any legal implications is just very, very troubling.
6: So in a nutshell, just dumb it down for me. Basically, years ago, a player at the Cats was handed a legal document to say, hey, we don't think you should play because of your concussion, but if you sign this, then
8: a waiver of sorts. But these are all the questions that we need answered. Who knew? When was it agreed to?
6: They've got to come clean.
8: Yeah. Instead of sort of sitting behind a statement, which said very little.
6: You know what? How about more time coming clean on this and less time coming up with bullshit things like, you know, little mid-season finals and competitions just for an extra bit of cash grab.
8: Yeah, it's an interesting situation.
6: Are we expected to hear from Geelong or the AFL this morning?
8: I personally think both need to front the media.
6: Right.
8: I should hope so.
6: Producer Diz, can we put the call through to the AFL? I'm sure they won't speak, but Andrew Dillon should be on the front foot this morning.
8: That's right. Also happening in the news, in fact, it's a busy news day today. With North Melbourne on the field, that's a big footy story.
6: Yep.
8: It's a big weekend. We've got Mason Cox coming in
6: house. That's right.
8: So that'll be good because the Dockers are sort of minor premiers, and he could be part of their push for another flag.
6: You'd drive past Collingwood's training session if you were Mason Cox today, wouldn't you, and give him a wave?
8: Oh, would you? Toot the horn?
6: Yeah. Like how we drove past Richmond. Yeah.
8: If you haven't received your census info in the post yet, sit tight. The Bureau of Stats says mail is still being delivered and everyone should receive it by census night on Tuesday.
6: Thank God.
8: Get your party started.
6: Let's go.
8: And we're also being warned to prepare for a potentially historic weather system. It is a Godzilla El Nino.
6: What?
8: Meteorologists say it could become the strongest climate event faced in centuries.
6: When's this?
8: It's coming up, Jace. It's coming up.
6: Doesn't sound like a great time to take the boat out.
8: No, I wouldn't have thought so. Get a little rock,
6: What are we talking, this weekend?
8: El Nino. No, not this weekend.
6: Right, okay.
8: I'd say this summer. Yeah. And James Packer, he's married his on-again, off-again partner, Kylie. So third time's a charm for Big James.
6: I like James.
8: Yeah.
6: It's just something about him.
8: Yeah. The Packers had a huge role to play at Channel 9 back in the day. I remember walking past Kerry Packer in my first week at Channel 9.
6: How did you last then if Kerry saw you? He must have been busy.
8: I was just a little nerd.
6: What
8: little
6: did he do? Put a dart out on your head or something?
8: Exactly.
6: Come here, human astro. Hey, what are you up to for the weekend, Melbourne? 13-24-10. Join us for pre-drinks. We've got a bunch of free stuff to go. We could send you out for dinners. Hey, also later on this morning, we've got tickets to Spilt Milk as well.
8: Great.
6: Very excited about that. You could see Ray Lewis Capaldi after 6. We'll give you a chance to win those when Lauren joins us. But 13-24-10, you want to win something now? Let us know. What are you up to for the weekend? Deep.

0: Good morning, Melbourne. This is Nova 100. You're on the air with Jace and Clint. We're doing pre-drinks. Happy Friday, everybody.
1: Beautiful day for it as well.
0: Oh, bring on Friday.
1: It's actually going to be sunny, 16, the top, so no rain.
0: I got one of the kids at home, pupil-free day today.
1: What a joy.
0: Although I palmed him off to his cousins.
1: Oh, fantastic.
0: Yeah.
1: So we're asking on 13, 24, 10 what you're up to this weekend. I'm going to keep it pretty low-key. Go to the footy on Saturday, but that's about it, Jace.
0: Who's playing Saturday?
1: The Dockers and the D's.
0: Oh, that's right. And you tipped the D's.
1: I tipped the D's. I think it's upset season. Let's see what happens.
0: Well, look at last night.
1: Oh, exactly.
0: Go the Roos. How did Charlie go?
1: Charlie Conman. He went all right. Yeah, he went okay from what I witnessed. I was like you. I went to bed quite early last night.
0: Yeah, right. Let's go to Kate Langwarren. Morning, Kate.
2: Good morning, Jason. Quinn, how are you?
1: Did you call Jace Jason? I love that.
0: God, I'm in trouble with Kate.
2: I called him Jace. I called him Jace.
1: Oh, okay.
0: Jace. Felt like a Jason. I only get a Jason when I'm in trouble.
2: You're good.
0: What's on the cards this weekend, Katie?
2: Well, after last night, I'll be watching the last quarter of the North Melbourne game.
1: Oh, she's a
2: over and over.
0: Yeah.
2: So
0: your time is coming, Kate. Your time is coming.
2: I know. I say that every week. I'm going to be going to work today and wearing my lucky royal blue jacket just to annoy everyone.
1: Royal blue. Now, there is still a very outside chance that you play finals. Very outside chance. But you know what? What do they say about hope? Where there's life, there's hope.
0: Where there's life,
2: exactly.
0: There's hope.
2: Well, I dust myself off every week.
0: there's life at the Roos.
1: Yes.
0: You're looking good.
2: Yep.
0: Hey, what should we send you? How about we chuck you $200 to drop at Jetstar on your next flight or getaway?
2: Oh, cool. Thank you very much, guys. And
0: no worries.
2: I hope you have a good weekend and go your football teams as well.
1: Good on you, Kate. Thank you.
0: Rather be on holiday, book one with a low fare deals at jetstar.com.
1: Say good morning to Christian in West Meadows. Hey, Christian.
3: Hey, how are you?
0: Yeah, we're good, buddy.
1: Yeah, just been on the gaspers, have you? Or
3: just caught me by surprise.
0: Been on hold on mute. What's on the cards for the weekend, brother?
3: Well, I've got two young kids, and what we do is just go to work all day and then come home and just yell at the kids. So my partner and I decided that we're going to spend a little bit of time together on the weekend, maybe do something nice on Saturday night.
0: Oh, a date night.
3: Father-in-law to watch the kids, so we'll see how we go.
0: Giddy up. Date night. Well, I'll tell you what, how about I chuck you a family pass to iPlay Frankston? It's officially opened at the Bayside Shopping Centre there with hundreds of arcade and entertainment games to experience. On the Sunday, you can take the fam there and yell at them.
3: Beautiful. I love it. I'll definitely, they'll behave there, I reckon.
0: Good on you, mate. Until they hit the sugar.
1: So is that what happens? You just basically work, then go home and watch the kids destroy the house?
0: Yeah, but you wake up the next day, you do it again.
1: Oh,
0: yeah,
1: so it's just a cycle.
0: Not a one-off. No, God. Oh. Christian, how's this guy thinking it just happens one day?
1: Yeah.
3: Yeah, but you wake up.
0: Oh,
3: sorry, what was that?
0: Don't worry.
1: Back to the gaspers.
0: Hey, Stace.
4: Good morning. How are you going, guys?
0: Yeah, we're good.
1: Stacey.
0: We're good.
1: Now, you've got a very, very important weekend. You're toiling hard in the kitchen, are you?
4: I am. So what? I am making a cake for my sister's wedding.
0: Wow. Oh, that's pressure.
1: Oh, it's pressure, but it's good pressure.
4: Oh, my God. Well, you know, I accepted because she said that she was going to come and help me out.
1: Mm.
4: But now she's decided that she actually liked the cake to be a surprise. So
1: That's a good...
4: It's on me.
0: Yeah, she's saying that because really she has other things to do.
1: Over your eyes there.
0: Yeah.
1: So what sort of, tell us about the cake because we love cake.
0: Have we got fondant?
4: So it's a three-tiered cake.
0: Yep.
4: Which the bottom layer is going to be a chocolate mud cake.
1: Mm-hmm.
4: The second tier is a white chocolate.
1: Mm-hmm.
4: And
0: the
4: third tier is a white chocolate and raspberry. She doesn't like the traditional icing though, so...

0: I see.
1: Thanks for the cake.
2: That's cute. She thinks we're joking.
0: No, no, we expect cake.
1: Oh, I know. I know.
3: I love a raspberry white chocolate cake. Oh,
1: we'll do
3: a muffin, a cake.
1: We'll do a trade on Clarendon Street outside Nova. We'll be holding movie tickets. She can walk towards us.
3: Oh, that's
1: us
3: a good
1: cake,
3: idea.
1: Put them down.
3: Like a standoff.
1: Yeah.
3: Like a hostage situation.
1: Yeah, you're with me.
3: I love a cake store as well. Do you have a cake store?
1: In 1989, I did.
3: No,
1: yeah.
3: But they're good value there. The cookies on the paper plate, they're always a good bargain.
1: Clint Nattaway's back. It is just gone 6:15. Hey, Lauren's a minute away. She's going to join us. We've got a massive show to get across this morning. Big story in the AFL world we're going to dive into. We got cash in the first 20 minutes of the show and your chance to win your way to see Ray and the man, Lewis Capaldi. So before you, we got your tickets coming up from 6 here on Nova. Was there something I could
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0: Billie Eilish. Good morning, Melbourne. This is Nova 100. You're on the air with Jason Clint. We're wrapping up pre-drinks. Hey, Lauren's about to join us. We've got a massive show. A lot to get across. A heap of special guests, including Mason Cox is in because the Dockers are in town.
1: They are.
0: We've got cash to go and sticking with footy.
1: In the news coming up, Geelong's concussion bombshell. The AFL urged to come clean about what they knew about this secret deal. Also in the news, a woman blows almost five times over the legal limit after a smash in Strathmore. And the footy last night, a shock loss for the Doggies.
0: It is all coming up, plus tickets to see Ray and Lewis Capaldi live. When You Wait on Lewis, coming up next on Nova.
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23: 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Still pretty quiet out there on our roads on this fabulous Friday. The Western Freeway is starting to build inbound from Leakes Road to Hopkins Road. Melton to the Ring Road is already going to take you 29 minutes. Monash Freeway also seeing a little bit of congestion inbound approaching Springvale Road. 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Plenty of clouds about today. A topper of 16 is on the way. Right now it's 11 degrees on Melbourne's Nova 100.
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1: Good morning, Melbourne. Clint Stanaway with your latest in news. A drink driver's been caught almost five times over the legal limit after a smash in Strathmore. Around 4 o'clock yesterday, a black Mercedes hit another vehicle on the Tulla. The driver allegedly tried to flee the scene before being stopped by police. When breath tested, the 24-year-old woman blew 0.249. Premier Ben Carroll is among those who have left flowers in memory of a Sunshine retail worker. The 60-year-old man died in hospital after an unprovoked and violent attack last weekend. Four young people have been charged over the incident. As the Mideast conflict rolls into a sixth month, questions have now been asked about the state of America's military stocks. Donald Trump has taken to social, saying the US has, quote, a massive amount of arsenal. Meantime, the back and forth talks are reopening on the Strait of Hormuz. It's been revealed around 365,000 Aussie men are living with an eating disorder, but they are less likely to ask for help. New insights from the Butterfly Foundation reveal boys aged 16 and under are struggling with online pressures that push certain ideals around masculinity. And talk about the show must go on. Hours before Hilary Duff took to the stage for her concert at Madison Square Garden, she had her five-year-old daughter in the emergency room getting stitches. Nova Sport, dreading your next move, the White Glove Mover takes care of everything so you don't have to lift a finger. 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Well, for the first time since 2019, North Melbourne has notched a win over the Western Bulldogs. The Kangaroos won it by 23 points to keep their slim wildcard hopes alive. And tonight, the Lions are up against the Hawks at the Gabba. Melbourne, you're up to date on Nova 100.
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0: Monday. This is Jace, Lauren and Clint on Melbourne's Nova 100.
1: Well, good morning, everybody. And hey, welcome to your Friday.
2: TGIF, everyone. We've done it.
1: We must go for their ribs.
2: Oh, hey, yeah, yeah, yeah, yeah. Guess where I went last night?
1: Oh, Squire's Loft.
2: Did
3: you really? Oh. What did you have?
2: Obviously, red, an eye fillet and ribs.
3: Yeah, wow.
2: And Pinot Noir.
1: That were the ribs.
3: It was such a night for Pinot Noir.
2: So good.
1: I need to go to Squire's Loft.
3: Well, you've been saying it for so long.
1: Maybe today's the day.
3: Oh, I've heard.
2: Did you watch The Accountant 2 yesterday? You promised you were going to watch that.
1: I did not watch
2: The Accountant. He is not a man of his word. But Squire's Loft can confirm, still 10 out of 10.
1: Really?
2: It's so good.
3: It's just
1: not too bougie.
2: I've bumped into so many people.
1: Did you?
2: I knew there. Yeah.
1: Really?
2: Yeah.
1: Not too bougie, is it?
2: Nah.
3: It's not. You're not wearing your tracky dacks.
1: It's not Sizzler crowd.
3: No.
1: Like, you know, no. But it's not Francois.
2: No, but it's the steak is of the same quality.
1: Really?
3: Oh, God.
2: It's like the best steak in town.
1: Better than Hog's Breath.
2: Better than Hog's Breath.
3: Hog's Breath.
2: You must go.
3: That is a flash.
2: Great wine list.
1: Hey, hey, Hog's Breath.
2: I don't think we have Hog's Breath. That's
3: I think they went bust.
1: Really?
2: I don't think they were ever in Melbourne, though.
1: I think they're still alive and well in Queensland.
3: You sure?
2: I don't think they were ever here.
3: I think
2: I only ever had the curly fries in Queensland.
3: Yeah, maybe.
1: Did you guys have a Lone Star here? Where they used to break the nuts and you chuck them on the floor?
2: Yeah, someone slipped on the nuts and then that was the end of the nuts.
1: Oh, is that what happened?
3: Yeah,
2: someone slipped.
1: I thought it was a high
3: chair thing. Road there, I think.
2: Yeah, near the Officeworks.
3: Wasn't that
2: random? There was like an Officeworks, like a Home Depot.
1: Yeah.
2: And one restaurant in the middle of the car park.
3: Now it's a drive-through grilled.
2: Is it?
3: Yeah.
2: On Warrigal Road.
3: Yeah.
2: I didn't know they did drive through grill.
3: And a Gusmano
1: Gomez
3: across the road.
1: Yeah.
3: It's a great little
1: hotspot. I know where you are. Yeah,
2: it's good.
3: On the way to Chatty.
2: Across the road, didn't that used to be a KFC or Red Rooster?
3: I think it was a Red Rooter.
2: Red Rooster.
3: Remember that when someone stole the S from the
2: Red
3: and it just became Red Rooter?
2: That was good gear back in the day.
1: Yeah, they've got grill drive through.
2: I didn't know that.
1: Mm.
2: There you go.
1: Yeah, they're starting to roll them out. They're building one just down the road from me, actually, in Bentley East.
2: A grilled drive. I feel like that takes the charm off grilled because the difference with grilled compared to like McDonald's is that they're like custom handmade.
1: No, it's still custom made. They're not made.
2: You'd be in the drive-thru for days.
1: Well, there's sort
2: if
1: of.
2: Someone's got a Simple Simon, someone's got a Mighty Melbourne, and someone's got a Classic, and someone's got a
3: Mighty
2: something
3: Melbourne.
2: Else. So you're going to be there forever.
1: I've explored this.
2: A low carb bun of sesame seed. Like, there's too many options.
1: I've explored this. There's two kitchens. There's an eating kitchen and a drive-through kitchen. And I think with the drive-through kitchen,
3: they prep.
1: Yeah, they're prepped.
3: Burgers.
2: Oh, they're not fresh.
1: Well, no, they're fresh.
2: Nah,
1: they're just finished off. I think.
2: Yeah, see, I think that takes the charm. I feel like they're bespoke.
3: They are. A bit
2: if I order from grilled, it's like someone has meticulously made this.
3: What's
2: for
3: on
2: me.
3: The Simon? Simon, what's it called? Simon.
2: Simon says that's the grilled chicken, isn't it?
1: I'm a mustard and pickled guy.
2: With what?
1: No, it's called the mustard and pickled.
2: But is there
3: well,
2: no
3: is that
2: patty?
3: All there is?
1: Beef.
3: Mustard and
1: no,
3: pickles.
1: No, no, it's just called the mustard and pickle, but it's beef.
2: Oh, it's beef, not chicken.
1: Yeah, no, it's beef, yeah.
2: And then Simon says it's chicken, isn't it?
1: And then I got those things you put me onto, those little chicken bites.
3: Yeah, they're very good.
2: HFC.
3: I think they call them healthy chicken bites, don't they?
2: Excuse me, they're called HFC, healthy fried chicken.
3: Yeah.
2: Cooked in double extra virgin olive oil, and it's RSPCA approved chicken.
1: Well, shout trust out me, to our former PR girl, Sophie, who's just started a grill.
3: Yeah, we've got someone on the inside.
2: Have the HFC bites. I think you can get an HFC little pocket now too.
1: Yes, you can.
2: But that might take away the goodness. It's like a bow bun. Stick with the HFC bites. 10 out of 10. Highly recommend. No cash to comment here, guys.
1: No, there is no cash to comment. We are paying for
2: it's
1: our chicken.
2: Because it's healthy. It says it in the name. It's
1: healthy
2: fried chicken. And if there's one thing I love, it's fried chicken. And if I can get it healthy, I want it. Anyway, happy Friday, Melbourne. Do yourselves a favour. Do they sponsor this show?
1: No, they do not.
2: Well, they should.
1: Hey, coming up today, a lot to get across in the footy world. Our boy Coxie's in the house. Mason Cox is in town playing the D's for Freo.
3: He's returning to the homeland. Well, not the homeland, but the sort of second homeland. They've stitched up the minor premiership, the Dockers.
2: Do you reckon he knows the words to the song yet?
1: Yeah.
3: Actually, that's a good test for him, isn't it?
1: Yeah.
2: They've won that many games.
3: If he's a true Wharfie, he'll know the words to the song.
1: Oh, we're going
3: to
1: do Wharfie time.
3: Wharfie time. Not Wharfie hour, just Wharfie
1: time. Wharfie time.
3: It's like 10 minutes, I think.
1: Yeah, Wharfie hour is a bit too much.
2: I don't think I've ever gone to a Fremantle game. You should go to Perth.
3: Oh, let's do it.
1: Why don't you start at the G on the weekend, then we'll go.
2: I'm not going unless it's in Perth and I get Wharfie time.
1: We'll swing past Grilled on the way.
3: Simon says.
2: Yum.
1: Hey, we're going to catch up with some of your favourite players from the Saints as well. And we got money to go. Let's get into it. This is Harry Styles. Welcome to your Friday.

0: Harry Styles, American Girls. Good morning, Melbourne. This is Nova 100. You're on the air with Jace, Lauren and Clint. We're doing it thanks to our mates at Shell Ready Express. Welcome here Friday. Great game of footy last night. The Roos.
1: Kanga, kanga, kanga.
0: Roo, roo, roo.
2: Yes.
1: I didn't say it.
2: I love that chant.
1: In a surprise to no one, I did not
0: say it. Yeah, great game. I'm hanging for tonight. Hawks and the Lions. That'll be massive.
3: At the Gabba-toire.
1: Come on, the Hawks.
3: We got some tickets to give away to one of the biggest matches of the weekend a little later in the show.
0: Yeah, that'll be a cracker too, actually. Saints and the Blues.
1: I was just saying I went up for dinner last night. Mm.
3: Now, where did you go?
1: Squire's Loft. Ribs
3: that's
1: and
3: right.
1: Red.
3: That's
1: remember?
3: Right.
1: I used to go there in my uni days and we'd go for ribs and red wine, and our friend Daniel once ordered chicken breast there and we never invited him back.
3: Was it like,
1: you can't order chicken on ribs and red night.
3: Was there a collective audible gasp?
1: Yeah, that was years ago. But I told the story again last night because it's my favourite story to tell when I go to Squire's Loft.
0: See, I'm not even to pasta at a pub. No.
1: Oh,
3: what about a fish at a pub?
1: I don't think I've ever thought about pasta at a pub.
0: That's what I mean. Like
1: Clint getting the trout at the Rising Sun in the bin.
0: Honestly, what's
1: the
0: wrong with
1: trout.
0: You? Who gets the trout anywhere?
3: I went to the Paran Hotel last night and got the snapper.
1: So,
0: go to the ocean, bro.
1: No, it's because he's shredding, man. He's shredding
0: the seats.
1: He's shredding for spring.
3: Go to Barnacle Bill and get
1: basket. Hooked. What's it called? What's the other one? Hunky Dory.
0: Hunky Dory.
1: So I went with Gemma and the Cheese last night. They said they've got three kids, much like you, and they have a babysitter on a Thursday that comes in the afternoon and stays till 10 p.m.
0: Great. So that's their
1: date night. Because they're with kids on the weekend. So Thursday night,
0: they often
1: text us on a Thursday night saying, you guys free, want to grab dinner? And I'm always like, absolutely no way on earth. I've already unwound for the day. And last night I was like, yeah, we can. I go, do you want to go to Squire's Loft? She goes, yeah. She goes, 7 p.m.? I was like, absolutely not. It's 6:30 is the latest I'll go on a school night. So we did 6:30, which was divine. Divine time. We were done by 8:30.
3: Divine.
1: Everyone was happy. We had a laugh. Oh, yeah. When I went to make reservation, I could only get in at 6:30 or 8:30. 7, peak time. So we had a great time, home by 8:30. Happy days. I have dinner with some friends tonight.
0: Squire's Loft?
3: Are you going back?
1: No, not Squire's Loft. I'm not doing the dirty double. I'm not that keen. Guess what time they've booked it for?
3: Any time after 8:30 is unacceptable.
0: This will be an 8:30 job.
1: 8:45.
0: Yeah, no.
1: My friends are out of control. They're wild.
3: Did you say yes?
1: Of course I said yes. It's Friday. I said we're going to have to pre-dine and pre-drink.
0: I was about to say, that's supper.
1: I'm like, who's meeting me at 6:30?
0: For dinner.
1: Yeah.
0: And then you can get the cocky teas in here and then you go for the dinner.
1: Drinks and snacks.
3: Yeah, you
1: drinks
3: need to
1: and
3: do
1: snacks
3: some
1: at 6:30.
0: You always peak
3: hors d'oeuvres or some entrees.
1: And then we'll get to dinner at 8:45.
0: Wow. Oh, it's like
1: in the city, guys, I'm going to be living large. I'm going to live in like a young person
3: that's
1: in the
3: huge.
1: City. Huge. Huge for me.
0: Do you reckon we'll make it? You're not ordering to 9:30?
3: I mean,
0: 9:15?
3: Well, meals won't arrive until quarter to 10.
0: Quarter to 10.
1: Do you think I could call ahead, pre-order?
0: I would love it.
3: You can look at the menu on your phone now.
1: I've already pre-looked.
3: Pick what you want.
0: I would love if I can do that in restaurants.
3: And what do you mean?
0: Can. No, but get there, sit down, and out comes the meal.
1: But the thing is that you want to do that at 6 o'clock, so you might as well just stay home. The only reason I want to do it is because it's late. Otherwise, I love the 45 minutes of just small talk and perusing a menu and having a wine and catching up.
0: I do like perusing a menu. That's fun.
1: Big menu where we're going to.
0: Where you going?
3: Fantastic.
1: It's Italian. It's new. Roma.
0: Oh.
1: Roma.
3: Love Italian as well.
1: Love
3: Italian.
1: Do you know
0: quite
1: what?
0: A heavy
1: it feels
0: meal
1: like, it feels like Italian.
3: It's Italian weather.
1: But it's Roman. Roman food is, there's like a lot of fish.
3: Very
1: a
3: hearty.
1: Lot of, yeah.
0: Never, you'd like it.
1: Yeah.
3: Oh, yeah. Can I cut?
1: You'll be asleep by 8:45. What are you doing tonight, Friday night?
3: I actually don't have any plans.
0: Well, that's
3: I think
0: a worry.
3: I might be going to Roma.
1: Do you know what? That's the danger zone when you've got no plans on a weekend. I've got a first birthday on Sunday also. What does one buy for a first birthday, please? For a boy. A boy. Second child, but the first child was a girl. So something, what a boy, trucks?
0: Why don't you get him his first Tonka truck? Did you have Tonka trucks when you were growing up?
1: Because
3: I don't know if they're around these days, are they?
0: The big metal.
3: I think they've now graduated to like Lightning McQueen.
1: I don't know if we're close enough to be buying like all of the first. Like he's probably got that already.
0: Oh, you're not as super close to these people?
1: We are. We're very good friends. But I feel like that's what the aunties and stuff buy, the first Tonka truck or the, you know. Do I just get a truck?
0: Yeah, just get him a truck. You know what? Get him a remote control car.
3: Oh, no, he can't.
1: He's one.
0: Yeah.
1: Wait, does he sit in it or does he control it?
0: Yeah, get one of those big ones.
3: Yeah, they're cool.
1: Yeah, they're
0: because they come with a remote.
1: But that's really showing off.
0: Yeah,
1: if you turn up with one of them. I feel like that's an auntie or a godparent gift.
0: No, they'll just hate you when you rock up with that.
1: Because I wanted to buy one for my niece, and my brother was like, we live in a townhouse with a 2x2 meter backyard, Lauren. You cannot buy her a drive-on car.
2: So oh
1: my
2: God. The warnings?
1: It was one? Like, unless you buy a bigger house with a tennis court and a backyard.
0: You know what I've seen out there? And I would love to buy this for myself. Like those little electric ride-on cars, but they're forklifts or diggers.
1: Well, that's what I think. I think the Hawkins forklift. Tried to buy one of them for Henry.
0: Yeah, right.
1: Tom Hawkins, football player. Have you ever seen his son, Henry? He's obsessed with diggers and cars.
0: Yeah, right.
1: Trucks. And I think they might have one.
2: Lauren, yeah, right. Jason says this because he was watching a video yesterday.
0: Don't.
2: Of these blokes who sit around on a bench drinking beers.
0: Hang on.
2: With their remote control. Cars. What do they call them?
0: Hang on a second.
2: Diggers
0: it's a
2: in a big sand pit.
1: You need to go to that place in Vegas.
0: Yes. It's
1: the digger place.
2: But yes. This isn't even big ones. This is just remote control versions.
1: Grow up, boys.
2: Drinking beers.
0: It's overseas. It's a bar and you sit around the edge of the sand pit. And
1: what, move sand around?
0: Yeah, you control all the diggers.
2: Remote control diggers.
1: That sounds like hell on earth.
0: Even you looked and you're like, that looks fun.
2: No, I did not. I did not.
0: He did. It was like.
1: It sounds a bit sad to me.
0: It looked a bit sad.
1: Why don't you go have a hoon in a real digger? Get out in the farm.
2: Imagine the combo with you and the dads there.
1: What, you just sit around, drink beers and use remote control diggers?
0: Yeah.
1: Nah.
0: That's living.
2: That is big stone.
1: You've
2: over
1: got
2: there.
1: A very sad idea.
2: I'll
1: get
2: it. I'll shift it.
1: Are you a real one? Have you ever been in one of those real ones?
0: No, not a real digger. If there's a...
2: Why do you buy one?
0: If there's a excavator driver out there and, you know, I can have a hoon, give us a yell. 13-2014.
2: You should trade in the boat and get one.
0: And then what, if you guys ever need digging done at home?
2: Yeah, the backyard. You can come around and help me in the backyard.
0: Right. I'll bring the digger.
2: Don't know how you're going to get
1: pop
2: in.
1: Pop around South Yarra. Dig up the 1 meter patch I have.
0: Just gone 18 past six. 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
9: Plenty of people sleeping in this morning. It is very quiet out there on our roads on this fantastic Friday morning. Our major arterials are looking splendid in and out of the CBD. The Western Freeway is building a touch city bound from Leakes Road to Hopkins Road. It's 26 minutes from Melton to the Ring Road. Barriers are still getting a nip and tuck on the Ring Road Altona bound on the Princes Freeway ramp. The left-hand lane is closed and speeds remain at 60 kilometres an hour. 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Toyota. Plenty of clouds about today. A steamy top of 16 on the way right now. It is 11 degrees on Melbourne's Nova 100.
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0: Kanye West. I don't like him, but I like that song. All of the Lights.
1: I like Rihanna, though.
0: Yeah, so do I.
1: I did see Kanye West at Sydney Meyer Music Bowl about 15 years ago.
2: Oh, yeah?
1: That was before he went a bit kooky.
0: Oh, yeah. He wasn't trying to do a sermon or anything?
1: Unbelievable.
2: Is he still kooky?
1: Yeah, they
2: still
1: got Kanye Church. MSG, the one he did at Madison Square Garden, looked insane on that dome.
0: He's a lot.
1: Yeah, well, Northwest is performing now.
3: He's troubled.
1: She headlined a festival.
0: That's crazy.
3: Yes, I did see that.
1: With all her piercings.
3: I mean, it's in the jeans.
0: Hey, it's just gone 28.
1: She didn't have jeans on.
0: 28 past
1: She had a miniskirt and these weird boots.
0: Here on Nova.
4: 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Some things are worth bringing back. 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Bounce. Jace, Lauren and Clint's BB bounce. Make it
0: bounce. Hey, this has been a fun game, the BB Bounce, to Barocca. What we'll do is we'll get two competitors on the line. We'll give you a topic. You guys go back and forth. For every item under the banner of that topic you can list, will be $50 in the kitty. However much you guys make at the end of the game, you split.
2: I got a feeling today's going to be a winner.
1: I think so far the highest we've got is 14.
2: Yeah, teamwork makes the dream work. Let's meet our players. We have Debbie from Langwarrin. Good morning,
0: Debbie.
5: Good morning. Oh, good morning.
2: Good morning,
5: guys. Oh, my God, I can't believe I got through.
2: Oh, my God.
1: Now, Debbie, here's the thing. Normally we pit our listeners against each other, but in this instance you are playing together with Mitch. Good morning, Mitch from Geelong.
6: Morning, guys. How are we?
0: We're good, Mitchie.
1: Mitch and Debbie, say hello to each other because you're working as a team.
5: Hi, Mitch. I hope I don't let you down.
3: I don't know.
0: No,
6: we've
0: Debbie.
6: Got this, Debbie.
0: Yes. That's the attitude, Deb. Come on.
1: All right. So, if you haven't heard it, here's how it works. We're going to give you a topic. It's kind of like topic tennis, but you BB bounce off each other.
0: Mm.
1: Debbie, you're going to go first.
0: You got this, Deb.
1: The topic today is music artists. Can be
2: anything.
1: Solo artists.
2: Groups.
1: Or bands. Here we go. You've only got 3 seconds between words. Go, Debbie.
5: Taylor Swift.
6: Sabrina Carpenter.
5: Katy Perry.
6: Richard Marx.
5: Keith Urban.
6: Kate Miller-Heidke.
5: Madonna.
6: Ronan Keating.
5: Oh my God, I'm having a blank.
0: Come on, Debbie.
5: Blank.
0: Bands.
3: In excess.
0: In excess.
1: Yes, we'll take it.
6: Backstreet Boys.
1: Yes, Mitch. That's 10.
0: Think of another boy band.
5: Oh, my God. Robbie Williams.
0: Oh, just in the time. Yep.
6: In sync.
1: Well, Mitch is good.
5: Oh, my God. I have so many favourite people.
0: Did all right, Debs. Did all
1: 12.
0: Right.
1: 12.
5: Oh, my God. On the spot. It's just so hard.
1: 12 is $300, which is 150
5: each. Oh, okay. I thought I was getting nothing, so 150 is better than nothing.
1: Hey, you never get nothing from us, Debbie.
0: Nothing
1: unless you're
0: to
1: completely
0: be sneezed
1: useless.
0: At. There you go. 150 each, guys. Nice work. Hey, Mitch.
1: The most eclectic taste in music I've ever heard.
2: Who did, Mitch?
0: Yeah.
2: I know.
1: He went from Ronan Keating
0: to Kate Miller-Hot.
1: To Richard Marx.
6: Yeah, I watched The X Factor.
1: Oh,
0: there you go.
2: And you know what? Life is a roller coaster.
6: That's right.
5: Oh, my God. On the spot. It's just
1: hang
5: so
1: on,
5: hard.
1: Wait. They're yelling at me saying I've done the maths wrong.
2: I thought so too. $300 each. Yeah, because $50 each. I got 12 correct. So that's $600 split between
1: $300 each,
0: guys.
5: $300 each, guys.
6: Oh, fantastic. Even
0: better. I think someone was trying to siphon a bit off the top there for themselves.
2: Oh, Lauren's going out for dinner tonight. She's like, oh, thank you.
1: No. You know what's sad? Maths is my strength. That's saying something, isn't
0: mine.
1: It?
0: Mitch, Debbie, $300 each. Thanks to Barocca. Enjoy. Have a good weekend, guys.
5: Thank you so much.
6: Thanks,
5: that's amazing.
6: Guys,
5: thanks, guys. Love you guys, too. Thank you.
1: Have a great day. Great weekend.
0: Barocca gives you back your BB bounce. Some things are worth bringing back. Barocca, always read the label and follow the directions for use.
1: I need one right now to strengthen my mind after that pathetic effort in my math. If only we had 4 producers out there that could have typed the math equation through on the screen instead of trying to speak to us in sign language through the soundproof window.
0: Coming up.
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0: We'll get your latest.
1: That's all right. I'm not doing anything anyway.
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10: 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An incident in Glen Waverley on Springvale Road, southbound after Ferntree Gully Road, has emergency crews just arriving. The Western Freeway continues to build, citybound from Leakes Road to Hopkins Road. The Hume Highway starting to slow as well, citybound from O'Hearns Road past Cooper Street. It's the big one at Nissan, with an unmissable finance rate across the MY26 X-Trail Hybrid and Petrol range. 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Partly cloudy day ahead. A steamy top of 16 on the way. Right now it's 11 degrees on Melbourne's Nova 100.
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12: Good morning, Melbourne. Clint Stanaway with your latest news. The AFL is under real pressure to come clean on what it knew about this secret deal involving Geelong and a player who had suffered several concussions. The agreement required the player to assume all legal risk and responsibility for any further head knocks. The deal has since been ripped up. The Privacy Commissioner has been asked to investigate new smart glasses. We were talking about this yesterday on the show, and it comes days after Kmart sold out of the $89 camera glasses, which can capture photos and video. There are fears the glasses might be used inappropriately. 400 extra weekly train services are being added across Victoria. It's the biggest timetable shakeup since the Metro Tunnel opened. Almost five times over the legal limit. That's what a driver has blown after a smash in Strathmore. And Minnie Driver says she's grateful to be alive after a car crash in France. Her car was T-boned by a driver who didn't stop at an intersection. Nova Sport Hipages is the number one place for tradies to grow their business. No other digital platform provides a better return on investment. Start with Hipages. North Melbourne has had a shock 23-point win over the finals-bound Doggies. The result does keep the Kangaroos' slim wildcard hopes alive. And Collingwood won't have Jordan Ngoi or Scott Pendlebury for this weekend's trip to Perth to play the Eagles. The Magpies have made five changes for the match. And Melbourne, you're up to date on Nova 100.
13: That worries me.
3: Pendles and a couple of players out. I don't want us going into this match thinking we've got it in the bags. It's West Coast.
9: Well, yeah. As we discovered last night, and I hate to reuse the cliche, but it is banana skin time of the year.
3: It is.
13: What?
3: You like bananas?
9: You know, banana skins, you slip on them.
13: Oh.
9: So these matches are seen as...
13: Has anyone ever actually slipped on a banana skin? I'd love to know.
3: In Mario Kart will
13: get
3: you.
13: Outside of Mario Kart.
9: Yeah. No. Do you want to plant... No, actually, we should. We're sharp.
13: 13, 24,
3: no.
13: 10.
3: No. Hey, guys. It's time for Joe's Jokes. If you don't know who Joe is, we'll introduce you to him next. But basically, we are looking for your...
9: Joe King.
3: Best, worst joke. And up for grabs.
13: His name's Joe. Joe King. King of the jokes.
3: Joe King.
9: And he's joking.
3: Okay.
13: Good on you, Joe.
9: Joe King.
3: Before we get to Joe, guys, it's pizza oven day.
13: Oh, it is it?
3: Yeah, we've got the Cuisine Art Pizzeria Pro Oven up for grabs. 13, 24, 10 is our number. We are looking for Melbourne's best, worst joke.
13: Come on.
9: It's a lot of fun, this segment.
3: Yeah.
9: I've got one stashed.
3: 13.
13: Do you?
9: Yeah.
3: 13, 24, 10 is our number. We got a couple of pizza ovens to go as well.
13: I look forward to hearing your joke, Clint. Have you got one today, Jason?
3: I'll work on one, but Joe joins us next with his joke of the week. Olivia Dean now. Good
9: he's
3: morning.
9: A girl.

0: Olivia Dean, Baby Steps. Morning, Melbourne. You're on the air with Jase, Lauren and Clint. We're doing a Thanks to Show Ready Express. Let's catch up with Joe.
1: Joe's jokes.
2: I work with a small group of four of us, and just to improve morale, I send them a joke every day, and they give me peanuts in return. They don't appreciate it.
3: Joe, how about you tell us today's joke?
0: That's right, time for Joking with Joe. Joe from Mill Park, his workmates don't appreciate his sense of humour. We do.
4: We love you, Joe.
0: We what do you got Joe. For
4: Good
0: us,
4: morning,
0: Joey?
4: Big fella.
2: Morning, guys. Happy Friday.
0: Happy Friday.
2: Look, I asked my wife what she would do if I won lottery, and she said, well, I'll divorce you and take half. I said, well, great, I won $10, here's $5, and there's a door.
5: I love it when you love it your own dear Joe. Good on you. Well done. You got another ripper for us?
2: Yeah, I got a few more. Yeah.
5: Oh,
2: well,
5: yeah.
2: My boss.
5: Of course, you got a few up your sleeve.
2: My boss sent me a text yesterday and he said, send me one of your funniest jokes. I said, listen, I'm busy working right now. I'll send you one later. A few seconds later, he replied, he said, brilliant. Send me another one.
5: that's me. Good on you, Joe.
4: Oh, Joey boy. Well done, mate.
0: You know what? We might come back to Joe at the end.
5: Oh, yeah. Joe, okay.
0: We'll finish with Joe at the end.
4: Right. Okay, I've got one.
5: Okay.
4: What do you call a dinosaur with no eyes?
5: Oh, this is going to be dinosaur. Trying to say dinosaur with no eye.
4: Do you reckon he saw us?
5: Okay.
0: It's not bad.
5: You're ready to be a dad.
0: Glenn.
5: Dinosaur.

0: Well done, Jeff.
1: This is real dad joke territory.
2: Poor Mexicans.
1: I love this.
3: Hello, Wayne.
4: How you doing?
1: I'm good.
3: Going really well. Put a smile on our dial, brother.
4: I'll try to. All right. You ready?
0: Yep.
4: What has a blind gynecologist and puppies got in common?
0: Oh, dear.
1: What's a blind gynecologist and puppies got in common?
3: Do you know what? I'm not too sure, Wayne.
4: They both got wet noses.
0: Wayne. We're just looking out to our producers to see who put that one.
1: Wow.
0: Can
1: I give him the pizza?
0: No.
3: We'll see what
0: Mitch from Gisborne.
3: Come on, Mitchy boy. Hit us
5: Morning
3: with your
5: guys.
3: Joke.
5: I got a new dog the other day. We named him Minton. I got home. He ate all my shuttlecock. Badminton.
0: That's 10 out of 10, that one. Badminton. Did you say he ate all my shuttlecock?
3: Yeah, my shuttlecock.
1: Badminton
0: wins for me.
3: Well, have we got any more?
0: We got Joel again.
3: Oh, we got Joel.
1: Well, hang on. Hey, Mitch, we're going to give you the Cuisine Art Pizza Oven.
5: Oh, awesome. Thanks, guys. Appreciate it.
0: It was the enthusiasm in
1: it. Yeah, it was. Yeah.
3: I enjoyed it.
5: The delivery.
1: Yeah. What about the blind? Okay. Hey, Joe, finish us off, mate. What's your big joke for the week?
6: Yeah, look, my wife went to the doctor and said, "Doctor, my husband constantly talks in his sleep. What can I do about it?" The doctor replies, "Give him a chance to speak in the daytime."
0: Joe, married, Joe?
6: I am married, I've got a lot of wife jokes. And
3: Does she think you're funny, though, Joe?
6: No, she doesn't. No.
0: Are you so glad you found us who really get around your bad gags?
6: I'm wrapped.
1: Joe, let's chuck Joe a Cuisine Art Pizzeria Pizza Pro oven
3: and
1: as well.
3: And an Nova hat.
1: Yeah. We'll send you some Nova merch and a pizza oven, Joe.
6: No worries. Thank you so much, guys.
0: Good
6: really
0: on you,
6: appreciate
0: Joe.
6: It.
0: And if you campaign as hard as Clint did, it could be called Jace Lauren Clinton Joseph.
3: Yes.
0: Yeah, we need a call.
1: Hey, Joe, we'll speak to you next Friday, brother.
6: No worries. Thanks, guys. Have a good one.
1: That is joking for the week.
0: Love him.
1: Just gone 13 to 7. We love you, Joe. This is Nova coming up next. We got big dramas in the world of footy. Clint, I know you are not happy about it.
3: Well, there's a lot of people who aren't happy about it, and the AFL has some explaining to do.
1: We'll dive into it next.
7: Jace, Lauren and Clint. Jace, Lauren and Clint. Melbourne's Nova 100. That weekend adventure you're always talking about, it's not going to conquer itself. Pack the Ford this weekend and go. Melbourne traffic.
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9: It is a great day to be a road in Melbourne town. It is very quiet out there as people must be working from home or sleeping in. Our major arterials looking magnificent there. Monash Freeway, Eastlands Punt Road, just 26 minutes. The Western Freeway looking pretty good as well. From Melton to the Ring Road, it's a 22-minute run. Barriers continue to be repaired on the Ring Road Altona bound on the Princess Freeway ramp. The left-hand lane is closed and speeds remain at 60. Grab great deals at the National 4x4 Outdoor Doors Show, Melbourne Showgrounds, August 21 till 23. 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Partly cloudy day ahead, top of 16 on the way. Right now it's 11 degrees on Melbourne's Nova 100.
10: We have the lovely Dr. Chris Brown joining us.
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0: 7 o'clock. You're on Nova 100. Hey, big game this weekend for the Saints. It is Spuds game. They're up against the Blues. We're going to be joined by some Saints players coming up after 7 this morning. And we've got tickets for you to go along and cheer on the Saints. How good's this? We'll also get you on the field for the Guard of Honour and inside the changing rooms.
1: That's awesome.
2: Amazing. It's really pertinent that we're talking about Spuds game because Danny Frawley is somebody who suffered from CTE, which is a brain injury. And there's a story which has been thrust into the spotlight yesterday involving the AFL and Geelong Football Club.
1: Yeah, now I saw this story everywhere, all over the news, all over the papers, but it's a bit confusing.
2: Let's for 1 second park that and say the AFL has for so many years, and rightly so, put head injuries, head knocks, concussion front and centre. They are doing everything in their power to protect the player's head, which they should be doing.
1: As they should be.
2: Right?
1: Because we've seen it.
2: The consequences can be catastrophic.
1: And the information we have now is so much more than what we had 15 years ago.
2: Which is what makes this story so baffling and concerning. So the crux of it is that a current player, a current Geelong player, signed a deal 2 years ago to assume all personal responsibility for any brain injury he acquires in the future.
1: So, now, I know you might not know all the answers. So what we're seeing now is football players who have these brain injuries from concussions and head knocks while they're playing in their career, and some of them are taking legal action
2: against
1: the AFL.
2: Yep.
1: And this is saying if this current player continues to play and get head knocks because perhaps he may not have been continued on their list because that was a risk.
2: Yep.
1: But if he continues to play, he will take all responsibility on himself and not on the AFL or the football club.
2: Yeah, that's right.
1: If he later in life suffers any consequences from it.
0: Sorry, shouldn't that control be taken away from him? They should be making the call.
2: Well, here are the questions that need to be asked, right, of the club, of the AFL.
0: Yeah.
2: Because the player is doing it in a desperate attempt to continue his career.
0: Which I completely understand.
2: Which I do too. But also, you've got to ask the question of the Geelong Football Club, how on earth have you allowed that
0: to happen? The power should be taken away from the player on whether he wants to continue.
1: Well, it's sort of like the concussion rule that's come in, right? If you get a head knock, you get
2: flies
1: taken
2: in the face
1: straight
2: of all
1: down
2: that.
1: To the rooms and you do a concussion test. Mm. And if you are concussed, you cannot play the next week. Is that right, Clint?
2: That's right.
1: Now, it's taken out of the player's hands.
2: Absolutely.
1: Even if they say
2: as it should be.
0: The million-dollar question is obviously the Geelong Club are aware of it because they're the ones that drafted up the papers.
2: Yes.
0: Were the AFL aware of it?
2: So they issued a statement yesterday, which I'll get to shortly, but that's one of the other questions that needs to be asked. Who at AFL House knew and what action did they take or what concerns do they have? Now, Sean Smith played for Melbourne and North Melbourne. He suffered repeated concussions during his career, caused permanent brain damage, right?
1: This is his
2: thoughts on the issue last night.
3: The ramifications down the track will be astronomical for him. You can replace knees and all those sort of things. You can push through the pain with all that, but your brain basically runs your life.
2: So for years, the AFL has told us player welfare is its highest priority. Every now and then, concussion protocol, every campaign, every statement has reinforced that message, right, that the game is changing because the science of the brain, the medicine that sits behind it demands it. So that's why these revelations are really disturbing. The fact that the club sought to have a player assume the legal risk of future brain injury is deeply shocking. The AFL owes the football public a thorough and full explanation. Who knew? When did they know? What questions were asked? And if nobody at AFL House knew, how could an agreement with such profound impact or implications for that player into the future and its welfare exist without detection? So speaking of AFL House, and this is where it gets a bit awkward and murky, guys, because Craig Drummond is now the chairman of the league.
0: He
2: was the president of Geelong when this agreement was reportedly entered into. That in itself demands an explanation and openness. Because as we've just said, the AFL can't champion player welfare while allowing these agreements that appear designed to shield clubs from future legal exposure. If the long-term health of players is genuinely the game's highest priority, every decision, every contract, every governance process should reflect that. because football asks really extraordinary things of its players, you know, the courage, the sacrifice, the loyalty, the least the game can offer in return is an unwavering commitment to protect them. Mm. I dare say the moment calls for more than damage control. It calls for full accountability.
1: Mm. Well said, Clint. It's
0: well said.
2: It's a real moment for the AFL.
0: Well, I'll be honest. I'm a dad of three boys, and my wife and I have continually had the conversation about when it comes to the boys playing football.
1: Mm.
0: And, you know, Archie, our four-year-old's into soccer, lose all up for that. But when this was on the news last night, it sparked the conversation again. Mm. Lou was like, this is why I don't want him getting into football.
1: Mm. Yeah.
0: Because the confidence that the organisation is going to look after him isn't there.
1: Well, it's so interesting because the AFL has come so far. We've taken so many steps forward.
2: Exactly.
1: And this is a massive leap backwards.
2: It just flies in the face of all
0: that. You know what? It comes down to how they fix it.
1: Well, it also, that it requires an explanation.
0: Yeah.
1: It requires, because at this point we don't know who knew who was across it.
2: The AFL, Craig Drummond, and the Geelong Footy Club need to stand up in front of the media today and answer all those questions.
1: I have seen firsthand the effect that head knocks and concussions in the AFL can have on players, and it's ended in absolute tragedy for a family that I know very well. And there is just absolutely no reasonable excuse for this to have happened.
0: Andrew Dillon.
1: It's inexcusable.
0: Need to roll some heads. Goes to the top. Any more on this story throughout the morning? If anything breaks, we'll get it on the air for you first. But we are gearing up for one hell of a match. The Saints v. the Blues. We've got tickets to go, and we'll catch up with some of your favourite players from the Saints next on Nova.
4: This is Jace, Lauren and Clint on Melbourne's Nova 100.
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20: 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Traffic lights will not be going straight to the pool room in Deer Park as they are on flash at the intersection of Station Road and Tilburn Road. A crash on the Ring Road, Greens Rebound, just after the Calder Freeway has the left-hand lane closed. Speeds are down to 40. Delays are already back onto the EJ Witten Bridge. 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Overcast day ahead. Top of 16 on the way right now. It's 11 degrees on Melbourne's Nova 100.
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0: Good morning, Melbourne. Clint Stanaway with you. Geelong won't be fined over that secret concussion deal with a player who had a history of head knocks. The agreement would have required the player to assume all legal responsibility for future brain trauma, but has now been ripped up. The AFL under huge pressure to come clean on exactly what it knew about the agreement. Also in the news today, we are getting 400 new train services added to the timetable. From August 23, trains will run direct from Melbourne's west through to Bayside suburbs without commuters needing to change trains. Canberra has written to the Privacy Commissioner asking for a full investigation into these new smart glasses. We spoke about on our show yesterday. They can capture photos and video, and there are fears they might be used inappropriately. Scientists in the US have used AI to design new fully functional viruses. The 16 viruses have been created to infect bacteria. Researchers say there's no threat to people and safeguards are in place. And they got married in secret months ago. Now Zendaya and Tom Holland have hosted a private party to celebrate their wedding with family and friends. Nova Sport, dreading your next move. The White Glove Mover takes care of everything so you don't have to lift a finger. 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North Melbourne has kept its slim wildcard hopes alive after a 23-point win over the Doggies. And Paddy Dangerfield will miss a second straight week for Geelong with a hip injury. Meanwhile, Frio captain Alex Pearce has been rested for tomorrow's match with Melbourne at the MCG. Mason Cox to join us in the studio here at Nova just after 8 a.m. And you're up to date on Melbourne's Nova 100.
22: Jace, Lauren and Clint on Nova 100.
0: Well, good morning, everyone. Yes, Mason Cox in after 8 this morning. But coming up next, big weekend of footy for the first time. St Kilda and Carlton's men's and women's teams go back-to-back for Spuds Game 6, Marvel Stadium, Sunday from 4:35. Tickets via Ticketmaster. It's a great initiative, this game.
1: Yeah, it's awesome.
0: It's going to be an absolute ripping match to watch. And we've got tickets
1: Yes, and the women are playing first, curtain raiser.
0: Guys, it's
1: called a curtain raiser, just a double header.
2: We're not raising the curtain for anybody.
0: No. We've got tickets for the game. We'll get you in the Guard of Honour, plus into the change rooms. 13, 24, double 10 header. Is our number.
1: Double
0: we'll catch up with Saints players next.

0: Taylor Swift. Well, that seems fine. Good morning, Melbourne. This is Noble 100. As I mentioned, for the first time, St Kilda and Carlton's men's and women's teams go back-to-back. 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Let's catch up with some same players right now.
1: Our next guest's from the St Kilda Footy Club, and it's a big week for the club as well. 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Hello, guys.
2: Good morning.
3: Hey, guys.
2: Morning.
3: Thanks for having us.
4: Hey, yeah, how thanks good for having is us. This? AFLW and the AFL on the same day, at the same ground, at Marvel Stadium, one before the other. What a way to kick off the AFLW season.
5: Yeah, we're really blessed to get to play before the men, get to have a big crowd, hopefully, and seeing a lot of Saints fans and even Carlton fans as well.
4: So it's only the Saints and Carlton in AFLW this weekend, right?
5: Yeah, really lucky we get to kick it off.
4: You get the whole round to yourself.
5: Yeah, that's it. Set the tone.
1: So does that mean, Brad, for you, the boys get to the ground a little bit earlier to sort of sit back, admire, watch the girls in action?
3: Yeah, well, most boys get there, like, you know, anywhere between 3 and 2 hours before the game. So we'll be able to roll up and sit along the boundary line and watch the girls play. So it'll be very cool and be able to be there to support them. And, yes, a big game for them and also a pretty big game for us as well. So Carlton are just above us in the 10, so
4: I know.
3: We need to get them done.
4: Now, you know, we've been talking about this sort of, what is it called?
1: Wild card.
4: The wild card finals round. I mean, some people hate it, some people love it. I would say that Saints fans are huge fans of it at the moment.
3: Because we always finish 10th.
4: Well, I'm barracking for Richmond and we finished 9th for like my entire childhood. So I would have loved this.
3: Yeah, you would have.
1: But it does put you right in contention. And it's what footy fans like to call an 8-point game, Warren, because you get the win, you level on points. If you don't, you're suddenly 8 points behind the Blues. So it's a big season-shaping match for the Saints. How do you tackle it, Brad?
3: Yeah, it's massive. And obviously they're in some red-hot form and they dominated Brisbane on the weekend. So, be ready for Carlton to be at their best. And, we just have to match them.
4: And so, Georgie, you ladies play first and then do you stick around and watch the boys or are you like, see ya, we're out of here and off to recovery?
5: No, I think we'll do a bit of recovery, but we get to come back out on the ground with the boys. So all four programs will be out there in the middle.
4: Oh, great.
5: Doing 2 minutes of the Spud, which will be really cool.
1: Oh,
5: we get
1: of course
5: to be part of that. And then most of us will stick around, watch the game and enjoy the boys.
4: So it's Spud's game this weekend.
5: Yep,
4: tell us
5: Spud's
4: about
5: game
4: that and how important it is, because it's all about focusing on mental health and supporting one another.
3: Yeah, it's obviously massive and, you know, the club's obviously, Spud's been a big part of our footy club and, you know, how much he means to the footy community and to be able to get together and all support each other. And we know how big of a, you know, problem mental health is in society. And
4: does it start conversations between you and the boys at the club and you and your female teammates, Georgia, when rounds like this come up? Does it make a difference internally?
5: Yeah, absolutely. So we get Chelsea Frawley, who's Danny's daughter, she gets to come to speak to us and it just allows us to have those really raw, open conversations. And it's really important just to send a message, make a phone call and just really get in touch with those people that mean the most to you. So we really focus on that this week.
1: And St Kilda do it better than any other club in the AFL, it must be said. Hey, Georgia, I want to ask you about Ross Lyon. Now, I know he's not your coach, but you must see him a bit around the club. And as a former TV journalist, I was terrified by Ross Lyon at a media conference. How do you find him and what sort of interactions have you had with him?
5: No, he's always happy to be around. He's always smiling, says
1: he's
5: hello.
1: He's a strange man, though, isn't
5: No,
1: he?
5: He's great. He's quality.
4: He's quite funny, isn't he?
1: Just strangely funny, yeah.
4: Like
3: Brad,
4: a
3: bit dry.
1: Brad, do you agree? Yeah. I mean, you'd have some funny interactions with him.
3: I'm pretty close with Ross, so I get where you're coming from.
4: especially
3: for you journos. But he's great and, you know, he has a great connection with all the players and, we love playing.
1: Does he have a fire in the belly to make sure you're playing September?
3: Oh, yeah, buddy. You know, he always wants us to play well and he's always driving us to, you know, to be our best.
4: How much do you guys have to do with each other, like the women's team and the men's team? Do you train together? Obviously, this is awesome that you guys are going to be playing together and then sharing this special moment at Spud's game. But behind the scenes, how much interaction is there between the two teams?
5: We get a lot of interaction, just informal conversations, crossing over. Like we share the same gym, we share the same meal area, we have a players
4: lounge.
5: And
4: you're in there at the same time?
5: Some days we are. Fair some bit. Days we sort of separate the programs just because of how many players the men have and we have. Mm. So all in one space makes it a bit difficult. But yeah, we usually integrate pretty well. We've had a quiz day not too long ago.
3: Yeah,
5: and then,
3: I ran it.
5: Yeah,
4: oh, did you?
3: I ran one for the girls for NAIDOC week, and then we also had a big group one as well.
4: So. Oh, right. Fun.
5: Yeah, so in the past we've had a few touch sessions as well together. Yeah. So yeah.
3: The club's not massive, yeah. So like, when you walk in, the girls' change rooms are there. Then there's like a sort of common area where there's, you know, a bit of snacks and stuff pre, you know, training and stuff. And then there's like the boys' change rooms there, the gym's there, and then like physio rooms there. So like, we're always,
4: you're all together.
3: Together.
4: Always cross crossing paths.
3: Yeah.
4: Yeah, but I imagine you would learn a lot off each other as well. I mean, you must learn a lot watching the guys and vice versa in the way the women hold themselves and present themselves. And
5: yeah, I think us women's players definitely set the tone with the social media. I think they definitely love working with us
0: more.
5: So
0: TikTok.
5: Yeah, good at the TikTok, good at Instagram and all those sorts of things.
0: Just a bit more creative.
5: Yeah, that's
0: it. Hey, just a quick one, Brad. Maxi King. I mean, that was sad to see him go down again, but how's he?
3: Yeah.
0: How's he going?
3: Oh, it is. Yeah, it's devastating for him. And yeah, I think he'll be struggling a little bit because, you know, I don't know how he feels, but, you know, you could probably feel like you let some people down and, you know, those little things that go through your head and stuff. But, you know, we love Maxi and we want to get him back. And as Ross touched on, you know, we'll just get him ready for next season. And, even for me, like I see it, and you just feel so sorry for someone who's been through a lot over the last few years. And, it's not good to see. And, you know, we want him, he's, you know, one of our stars and you want to see him out there every week. So, you know, fingers crossed we can get him all good for next year.
0: Well, guys, thank you so much for being with us. It's a huge week for the St Kilda Footy Club, for the men and the women, of course. And as I say, show up for the women, stay for the men. Tickets $27 available from Ticketmaster. Brad Hill, Georgia Patrikios, thanks for being with us.
4: Great to see you both. Go
5: thanks
4: Saints.
5: For having us.
3: Thank you.
5: Go Saints.
3: Appreciate
5: we hope
3: it.
5: To see you there on Sunday.
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8: A crash on the ring road, Greensborough bound, just after the Calder Freeway has the left-hand lane closed. Speeds are down to 40, delays are back onto the EJ Witten Bridge. Traffic lights are blacked out at the intersection of Station and Tilburn Roads in Deer Park due to a power supply fault. Please follow the rules of an intersection with a stop or give way sign. The power supply is working to restore services as quickly as possible. Reports of a crash in Laverton on Old Geelong Road northbound at Leakes Road. Only at RMIT open day can you know the vibe is right. Brunswick and City open days are this Sunday. Visit the website to register. Crycos 00122A RTO 3046. Plenty of cloud about today. A top of 16 is on the way. Right now it is 11 degrees on Melbourne's Nova 100.
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0: Avicii, wake me up. Good morning, Melbourne. 29 past 7 here on Nova. You're on the air with Jace, Lauren and Clint. Write that down.
1: Oh.
0: Because I learnt the hard way. I had to go into my son's school yesterday. This is the first time going into his high school.
2: Oh, the big kid.
0: The big kid school. And it's quite a lot.
2: If you had to go in, my parents had to come in, it meant I was in serious trouble.
0: No. He's been unwell and he's just gone back to school. So we've just sent him a couple of half days just to, you know, get his energy back up.
1: So is it is it a big sort of government school?
0: Yeah. Big school. Yeah, okay. So I walked in the office, you know, thousands of kids. So not like their primary school.
2: But you had to go into the office.
0: Yeah. Their primary school, I knew all the staff. I know all the staff and everything. So this was like, you know, new territory.
1: Oh, this
2: it's
1: is
2: even intimidating
1: appearance.
2: Walking into the office as an adult. When it I went
0: is,
2: back to
0: Lauren.
2: My old school, yes. I was like, why do I still feel nervous being
1: and
2: here?
1: And also, it's got that smell. Mm. Yeah, that school smell.
0: Yeah, it was like a crime's committed here and they've cleaned it up.
1: Yeah.
2: Okay, so what?
1: What all disinfected.
0: No, all disinfected. I met the vice principal. He came out. He was lovely.
1: Big fan.
0: He was just walking past. Well, the fan was the receptionist. So there was two reception ladies there and one of them spun round.
1: Mm.
0: And what do you say? If you're in a shop or something and someone sort of recognises you and goes, how do I know you?
1: I go, we must have gone to school together.
0: Yeah, I just say I shop here a lot. Anyway.
2: I say I'm the star of the Jace Lauren.
0: Well, this lady spins around.
2: I go, I don't know, maybe you know my mum.
0: And she goes, oh, look who it is. And then she hits the other receptionist and she goes, it's the guy. And the receptionist is looking at me, looking at the other lady, like, I got no idea what you're talking about.
1: Like Brenda Pavola.
2: The guy on the banned list that isn't allowed into the school.
0: You're both close. It's the guy from Fifi Feather Nick.
2: Oh, she thought you were Nick.
0: And I'm like, no.
2: Should have just said yes.
0: Wrong show. And then she goes, Phillips, you're with Phillips. And I go,
2: yeah,
0: yes.
2: Maybe.
0: And she goes, he works with Laura Phillips.
1: Oh, great pickup.
0: And wait. And the guy
2: you didn't
0: does
2: even
0: sport.
2: Get a look in, Clint,
0: no, no, no.
2: Right?
0: The guy does sport on Sunrise.
2: Oh, she's very confused.
1: Oh.
2: Did you say, yeah, that's the one?
0: Yeah, yeah, that's it.
2: So she didn't know your name. She thought my name was Laura Phillips. And
0: he's on Sunrise.
1: But hang on. Nobody does sport on Sunrise.
0: Well, there's an opening.
2: We're a Sunrise family now. We are out with the Today Show and in with Sunrise.
0: Can I just pick my kid up and leave?
1: Oh, okay.
2: Oh, Felix would have just been like, Dad, get out of here.
0: Oh, yeah.
2: He's causing a scene and it's embarrassing.
0: Yeah, he died. He was like, next time.
1: Do you ask them, they have a survey book?
0: Yeah. We'll find out.
1: Just tick the box.
2: Nova 100. Nova 100.
0: It is just gone 7:30. Going to check you run to work. Latest in news next.
1: Good on you, Nick.
0: And we've got your tickets to see Ray. Not only that, Lewis Capaldi. You want to go to Spilt Milk? 13 24 10 is our number. It's a Kraken Festival. It's going down in Geelong. We got your tickets and we'll offload them next on Nova. I want to say I wish that you never left. Oh, but instead I only wish you the best.
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19: 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Doors Plus, no fuss. A crash on the ring road, greens were bound after the Calder Freeway has the left-hand lane closed. Speeds down to 40. Delays are heavy back onto the EJ Witten Bridge. Lights remain on flash in Deer Park at the Station Road and Tilburn Road intersection. Reports of a crash as well in Sunshine North on Berkshire Road, I should say, eastbound before Duke Street. 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Overcast day ahead, top of 16 is on the way. Right now it's 11 degrees on Melbourne's Nova 100.
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1: Hey there, Melbourne. Clint Stanaway with you. Geelong has told the player at the centre of a now-dumped secret concussion deal that his future at the club is uncertain. The agreement would have required the player, who has a history of head knocks, to assume all legal responsibility for any future brain trauma. There is extra pressure on the AFL to come clean on exactly what it knew about the secret deal. Privacy concerns about those new smart glasses has seen the federal government ask the Privacy Commissioner to investigate the tech. An $89 version of the glasses sold out in Kmart earlier this week. They can capture photos and video, raising concerns about privacy. Well, later this month, trains will run directly from Melbourne's west through to Bayside suburbs without commuters needing to change trains. It's because 400 new weekly services will be added to the timetable in the biggest shake-up since the Metro Tunnel opened. And also in the news, although their split has not been publicly confirmed, it seems Tones and I most certainly has separated from her hubby. He's now posted on socials that he's expecting his first child with a new partner. Nova Sport is next. Typage is the number one place for tradies to grow their business. No other digital platform provides a better return on investment. Start with Hipages. The Hawks tackle the Lions at the Gabba tonight. Mitch Lewis has recovered from concussion. Carl Amon back from a hand injury. Ned Reeves, also named. And last night, how about this? Celebrations for North Melbourne, 23-point winners over the Doggies. Their
0: Kanga,
1: first.
0: Kanga, Kanga!
2: Roo, roo, roo!
1: Their first since 2019. And you're up to date on Melbourne's Nova 100.
0: Well, well done to Charlie Comyn and the boys last night. It was a cracking game.
2: I didn't see any of it.
0: No, it was
2: great.
0: But
2: I love Charlie.
0: Oh, they were neck and neck. The Doggies, Charlie, the Doggies came back and I was like, you know when you, okay, I'm going to go to bed at halftime and then the Dogs start coming back. I'm like, all right, I'll hang in there. And then the end of the third quarter, it was neck and neck.
2: I was excited.
1: They just kicked away though.
0: But I finished my peppermint tea. It was bedtime.
2: Oh, good, bedtime.
1: Well-deserved win for the Roos. They've been sort of there, but not quite there.
0: The
2: Roos fans are going time. Bananas in the stands.
0: Exactly, they're getting there. Hey, we've got Mason Cox, formerly from the Pies, now with the Dockers. He's in town to play the D's.
2: Gee, didn't he jump ship at a good time?
0: I'm hearing
2: you. Right at top of the ladder.
0: If I was him, I'd be going past the Pies training session. Little beep of the horn. He's going to pop past the Nova Studios just after 8 this morning.
1: Hey, a big shout out to the team at Coles because this is a great initiative.
2: Yeah, this is
1: kicking
2: awesome.
1: It kicked off last night, right? The match between the Doggies and the Roos, Coles actually donating the equivalent of 1,000 meals for every goal scored in every AFL game this weekend.
2: How good's that?
0: That's great.
2: So they're doing, are they doing it with Food Bank?
1: Yeah. Yeah, it's
0: I love that.
1: Quite extraordinary. Well, this all follows this research. 3.6 million Aussies experiencing food hardship for the first time in the last 6 months. So
2: it is tough at the moment, so that's awesome. Cole. So that's putting their hands in their pockets and helping out.
1: So the more goals AFL players kick, the more meals go to those most deserving.
0: Love
2: Let's
0: that.
2: Celebrate all the goals then. All the goals.
0: Hey, guys.
2: Even when Collingwood kicked them. Clint, you have to celebrate.
1: I do, I will.
0: Guys, Spilt Milk returns in 2026. You can get your tickets from spiltmilk.com.au. Ray is going to be there and so is this man. But all my life. And so is Nikki from Berwick. Good morning.
4: Good morning.
0: You got the tickets.
2: Going to Spilt Milk.
4: Oh, my gosh. I don't know what to say. That is amazing.
2: You're going
4: to
2: see Lewis Capaldi live. Have you ever seen him perform live?
4: Yes, I have in Melbourne.
2: Oh, you lucky duck. I have not. And I'm very, very jealous. He's going to be awesome.
0: You know what? You're going to see.
4: Amazing.
0: You're going to see this lady too, Ray.
2: Awesome.
0: So you enjoy. Good on you, Nikki.
1: Get amongst it, Nikki.
4: Thank you.
0: No worries. 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Coming up next, guys, we're hitting the Wild Wild West Facebook Marketplace.

0: Morning, Melbourne. That is Ray. 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
1: That's gonna be fun.
0: Just gone 7:45 here at Nova. Coming up, your chance to win $5,000. And Mason Cox from the Dockers is going to be in. But first, though,
2: I love an entrepreneur. I love a young entrepreneur.

0: using Facebook Marketplace. One of our babysitters lives in Brighton. She's got a couple of teenage sons. They go out on hard rubbish collection around the rich suburbs.
1: I think that's illegal.
0: Sorry?
1: Isn't it illegal to take people's hard rubbish? I mean, I don't care. Knock yourself out.
0: It's frowned upon.
1: No, I think it might be illegal.
0: Mm.
1: I could be wrong.
0: Lines are blurry. He's not firebombing any tobacco stores.
1: So stealing people's rubbish?
0: No. He's cleaning up the streets. They're cleaning up the streets of Brighton.
1: Is he going into people's front yards and taking their gnomes and things?
0: No, on council property. And they're getting
2: Do you need that bed? It's mine.
0: Wake up, get out.
1: You didn't want this basketball ring out the front, did you?
0: It's on the council property.
1: Okay, yeah.
0: And then they're flogging the stuff on Facebook Marketplace because everyone in those rich suburbs is selling, like they're throwing out good stuff.
1: Look, I agree because if you just can't be bothered selling it, you're just going to throw it out, then no problem.
2: So this bloke is sort of making $400 a couch, right?
1: What's it costing him? I feel like I'm on the car.
2: So here's the thing. So what he does, this one, for instance, cost him $350.
1: Yep.
2: Picked it up, quick vacuum, steam clean, took some better photos, sold it in 4 days. So picked it up for $350, sold it for $850.
1: And a day's labour. That's not bad.
0: It's illegal in Stonington.
2: What, to hoard, not hoard, what's it called?
0: Collect other people's website rubbish.
1: Remember? Someone left all the adult magazines
0: in
1: a pile out the front of their house on hard rubbish day, and there was a lot of amusement on my street as they were littered all down the street.
0: You guys went shopping.
2: You and I went for a scavenger hunt, didn't we?
1: Yeah, and we did it under
2: the... We cleaned up.
1: We did it under the... in the dark.
2: In my Mercedes.
1: I think we knew it was illegal.
0: Frowned upon.
1: Did we get crutches?
2: Yeah, we got crutches. They were a bargain.
1: They're spenny.
0: 13, 24, 10.
1: Just quickly. How much coin are these kids making doing it?
0: What'd be making? They're flogging off like...
1: What have they found in the
0: electric cars?
1: An electric car, like a Tesla?
0: No.
2: What, they're selling a Tesla on Facebook Marketplace?
1: Because that's not council property if it's on the street. They can't be stealing cars. It's a very Brighton thing to do, though.
0: A kid's electric car. You know, like the little garbage trucks they
1: Someone
0: sit in,
1: left
0: they drive
1: out
0: around.
1: The front.
0: Yep.
1: With a remote control and everything?
0: Yeah, not with a remote. This one wasn't remote, like the kid has a pedal.
1: Oh.
0: And that's worth, what, $200 at Kmart? Now flogging that off, even if they made 100.
2: Jace.
1: Good on them.
2: You look like a Facebook Marketplace kind of guy.
0: No.
1: Is this your kids?
2: Are you sure?
0: No.
1: Is it you and your kids?
2: No, does your wife use Marketplace?
0: Yeah, Lou's gone down that rabbit hole before, and I'm like, you're not.
1: Lou would be a Marketplace
0: Lou's
1: girl.
0: Lou screams Facebook.
1: A shopper or a seller?
0: Shopper. I've just heard too many bad stories. Mm. I don't want randoms in the house trying to barter me down.
2: I flogged off a bit of stuff on Facebook Marketplace once upon a time.
0: That's right.
1: What were you selling?
2: I was moving out of my rental in Hawthorne. And you get some cooked people come to buy the merchandise.
0: 13, 24,
2: and
0: 10.
2: And the convos are very orkies.
1: What Stanaway merchandise were you selling?
2: I think I sold a dining room table. I sold some stools.
0: Oh, that's where the dining room table is.
2: Stools.
1: Did you sell some stools?
2: sold some stools.
1: That was very Queensland of you.
0: Who's got Clint stool?
2: Lucky person.
1: This is Clint Stanaway's
2: stool. Not
1: one, stool.
2: But two. Two stools.
1: Stools. Okay.
0: 13, 24, 10 is our number. Facebook Marketplace, Wild Wild West. Who have you met?
2: Mm.
0: Or what were you buying? Or selling?
2: Selling.
1: I was in America.
0: Selling.
1: When my girlfriend had just moved there and I was over there for like a month and she was trying to finish her apartment. She goes, come, I found this bed. It wasn't a mattress. It was a bed frame.
2: Oh, that's fine.
0: That's
1: on
0: right.
1: Facebook Marketplace. And I went to this guy's house and I could have sworn to God he was a serial killer. I was like, we are going to die in here. Mm. We got out of there so quick. I was like, this is
0: actually, you know what?
1: This is a trap.
0: Yeah, my wife went for dinner with her friend Alana.
1: Oh, they're going to say with someone from Facebook Marketplace.
0: Yeah, they just hit it off and grabbed a meal. No, her and Alana went out for dinner in Elsenwick one night. And then I get a message from Lou going, hey, I'm going to be a bit late. Alana's found an infrared sauna on Facebook.
1: No.
0: And we're going to go round to this guy's house and look at it now.
1: At
0: and I'm
1: 9
0: like,
1: PM.
0: No. What, like,
1: no.
2: Did they
0: okay,
2: buy
0: enjoy
2: it?
0: Getting chopped up.
2: Did they buy it?
0: She bought it, yeah.
1: Haven't
2: really?
1: They actually, like, made mutual territory, at like, where people can do
0: There's
1: exchanges?
0: There's certain police stations at, where you can
1: so
0: go.
1: So you can
0: yeah.
1: go, I'll meet you at the XYZ police station. I'll give you my toaster there and you give me the $50.
0: Otherwise, you're in some random house in Fitzroy and some guy's trying to give you his stools.
2: But I want, exactly. it was Hawthorne, actually. I wonder if... there's been any romance on the back of a Facebook Marketplace meeting.
0: Came for the couch
2: and
0: stole the heart.
2: You're like, oh, hey, hot stuff. Look at you with your stools.
1: Is that what happened to you?
2: Yeah.
1: No, it didn't.
2: No, it didn't.
1: Did you get asked out on a date by someone buying your stool?
0: Stool. 13, 20.

0: 1410 is our number.
1: That's dudes.
0: Cooked people on the marketplace. Who have you met and what were they buying or selling? Because my only
1: what
0: thing
1: were they
0: is,
1: buying or selling?
0: It's linked to your it's Facebook Friday. Account, right? That's what I hate.
2: What were they buying and selling?
0: Because then they've got but all your details.
2: Like how do they get your details?
0: Well, like, isn't it your Facebook profile on Marketplace?
2: Oh, like, you can't be. Well, you wouldn't want to buy off someone anonymous without, like, and then you just go to their house. You don't know who you're looking for. It's like a blind shopping date.
1: Who are you looking for?
0: Selling or
2: buying? What are you buying? What are you selling? What's he asking?
0: 13 24 10 is our number. Buying, selling, or cook people. What have you got for us from Facebook Marketplace?
3: 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That weekend adventure you're always talking about, it's not going to conquer itself. Pack the Ford this weekend and go. Melbourne traffic.
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5: Delays are starting to ease for the Ring Road Greens rebound after the Calder Freeway following an earlier crash. That's been moved into the left-hand emergency lane. Speeds are still down to 40, so drive with caution if you are going past. Lights are still on flash in Deer Park at the Station Road and Tilburn Road intersection. Still receiving reports of a crash in Sunshine North on Berkshire Road, eastbound before Duke Street. The Westgate Freeway very much starting to slow citybound from Todd Road to Kings Way. Lunch for $10, that's good value. 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Plenty of clouds about today. A top of 16 is on the way. Right now it's 11 degrees on Melbourne's Nova 100.
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0: Morning, Melbourne. Temper trap, self-aware. Sorry, Temper City. It is just gone 2-8 here on Nova. You're on the air with Jace, Lauren and Clint. We're doing it. Thanks to our mates at Shell Ready Express. We've got the 5K question. And Mason Cox all coming up inside the next 10. But first, though...
1: Can't wait for that. We're talking about the wild, wild west of Facebook Marketplace.
2: It's foreign territory for me, to be honest. Mm. I don't know. I'm not active in it.
1: Mm. Some people are making an absolute mozza. So they're basically repurposing stuff they buy. Yeah. Well, not repurposing, but sort of...
2: Restoring
1: it and then selling it for more.
0: I was just saying, yeah. I was just saying to Clint, I want to sell our claw machine.
2: Why?
0: Because your kids are over it. I want to get rid of it.
2: How much did
0: it takes up too much room.
2: How much did you pay for it?
0: Oh, a lot. So, you know, I'll give it to someone for a good price.
1: How much are you asking?
2: How much did you pay for it?
0: Oh, I think about $600,
2: $700.
0: $700? Well, Huddy sold all his Pokemon cards to buy it.
1: So, you need to speak to someone with the games pal.
0: Well, I think of what clientele would want to come round to the house and buy a claw machine. And do I want that clientele in the house?
2: Yeah, that's true.
1: Would you sell for unders? You might need to sell for unders to move it on.
2: So, what is it, a dollar coin?
1: What do you want?
2: How much is it to have a play?
0: Oh, you just open it and hit the free button.
2: Oh.
0: Yeah. Otherwise, it's
1: a dollar. To make money out of it, yeah.
2: So someone who bought it, if they wanted to start a claw machine business, they'd have to have 700 customers to make their money back.
0: Yeah, which, you know.
2: That's quite a lot.
0: No.
2: Foot traffic.
0: No, it depends where you put it.
1: And then you got to pay for the prices in the claw machine.
0: Okay, you're not helping, guys.
2: Mm. I'm not sure it's a great investment, on Jace's Marketplace.
0: Whoa.
1: Jace's Marketplace.
0: Go to Paul.
2: I think Hudson got ripped off paying $700 for that.
0: No, it's like a proper...
1: Well, Hudson didn't pay.
0: It's a proper claw machine.
2: No, Hudson paid. He sold his Pokemon
0: cards. It's a proper claw machine in an arcade. I thought $700 was a good price.
2: Well, but if you return on investment, he'd need 700 customers putting a dollar into break even.
0: Have you seen that? Like, they're like poking machines. Like the people in shopping centres with those claw machines.
2: Yeah. So are they lined up?
0: Yeah. Fully lined. There's a shop that has now just been filled with claw machines near the food court at Westfield Southland.
2: Mm. If you go to Japan, Tokyo, they're like multi-level, like four or five stories full of claw machines.
0: Should I move it to Japan? Is that what you're saying?
1: Yeah,
2: no, because they've got so many, they wouldn't pay
1: $700. Marketplace Global. Hey, you know where the items are really, really nice on Marketplace?
2: Where?
1: Mont Albert, which is where Paul is. Paul,
3: Good morning, guys. Good morning, guys. Yeah, look, 2018, I moved into a new house and I didn't have a bed base, so I built one.
2: You built it?
3: Yeah, look, everybody's got skill sets like that. However, I thought I did a pretty good job, so I thought I'd put some took some photos and put it up on Marketplace.
2: Oh, yeah.
3: And the first week I had 6 orders.
2: Oh.
3: And over the coming 3 years, I built nearly 100 bed bases in a single car garage.
2: You fully started a business.
3: Hey, effectively, yeah.
2: Paul, what did you sell them for, just out of interest? Because I recently bought a new bed base and they're actually very expensive.
0: And
2: what
0: it cost you to build it?
3: It was a funny thing. When I started, I sold them really low.
1: Don't worry, the tax man ain't listening, Paul.
3: Yeah, there's some hesitation there. Very, very hesitant. Yeah,
0: we noticed that.
3: Look, let's just say I made a healthy profit and, you know, in terms of retail sales over that period, I sold about $45,000 worth of beds.
2: Wow.
1: Okay.
2: So $45,000 worth of beds, if you sold 100, they're $450. No.
0: Yeah.
2: $450?
0: Yeah.
1: Well, that was his margin, what he was making, I assume.
2: Yeah.
1: Good on you, Paul.
2: Good on you, Paul.
1: You should go work with Captain Snooze.
0: Well, no, they're the competition.
2: He doesn't need to. He's got Snoozy Paul.
1: Yeah, you snooze, you lose.
2: Snoozy Paul's bed bases.
0: Catchy name.
2: Look
0: hey, Glenn. Lauren will do
1: your Instagram.
2: Is Snoozy Paul still running? Do we know? Or has he shut up shop?
0: Stand by. We're going back to Snoozy Paul.
2: I'd like to talk more to
0: Snoozy
2: you.
0: Paul, you there?
1: Captain Paul.
3: Yeah, I'm still here.
0: Is Snoozy Paul still up and running?
3: Yes, I am.
2: The business is still going.
3: Well, as it turned out, just before Christmas last year, I had a customer that I had reached out for a bed base in 2021.
2: Oh, yeah.
3: And she rang me and she goes, hey, do you still build bed bases? And I go, yeah, I do. So it's still going well and true.
2: Oh, good on you, Snoozy Paul.
0: What's it called? What's the business name?
3: Grained Creations.
2: Oh, I should have gone
0: with Snoozy
2: Paul.
0: You missed an opportunity there, Paul. Hello, Glenn.
4: Hey, how are you?
0: We're good.
1: Snorted, sorry.
0: We're good.
2: Snoozy Paul's way catchier.
0: Glenn, what's your story about Facebook Marketplace?
4: Yeah, so we got married earlier this year, and late last year we were looking for decorations, and I got a marketplace to hire some of those.
1: Sorry, stop there.
2: He's getting decos.
1: What sort of
2: wedding?
1: Decos are you getting? Or what?
4: Light box letters. You know how you can
2: get
1: beautiful. Good call. Beautiful.
4: We wanted Mr. and Mrs. So I looked at the marketplace and you could hire them, but then someone was selling them out at Sunshine for $400. So drag my ass out to Sunshine thinking I'll easy resell these, but picked them up at 20 odd kilos each on the back of a truck and trailer. And
2: wait, hang on. Glenn, were they $400 per letter or $400 for the set?
4: $400 for the set.
2: Not bad. Right.
5: Okay.
2: Not bad.
5: It's pretty good.
4: Pay more to hire them. So on the morning of the wedding, I'm there with my son and my daughter's boyfriend, taking them up the stairs of this hotel we had the event at, and I thought I'd on-sell them, and here we are 5 minutes later and they're in the garage.
2: Oh, you still got them?
1: No bites.
2: Do they still work, Glenn?
4: Yeah, they still work. They're great.
2: For a 20% cut, I'm happy to do your marketing for you.
1: Oh, I thought you were going to buy them for your wedding.
2: It's Glenn's it's Glenn's wedding.
1: Hey, what do you want? What do you want for him, Glenn?
2: What are you asking?
4: I'm nearly ready to pay someone to take them off my hands.
1: Oh.
2: if anyone wants them, give us a call. We'll connect you with Glenn. You can buy them.
1: I'm happy to throw you 50 so I can put them on the grass at Lauren's wedding.
2: Oh, stunning.
6: Tell him he's dreaming.
1: I think they'd look nice, Lauren.
2: Would they?
1: We get photos in front of them. Mr. and Mrs.
2: Stunning. I'd love that.
5: Is it AND or is it the symbol?
2: Oh, it'd be the, what do you call that? What do you call a symbol?
5: The N symbol.
1: Ampersand.
2: Ampersand,
5: yeah.
1: You get a hashtag one as well with the hashtag. For the
2: oh, what would the hashtag be at my wedding? The faux Brian.
5: Putting on the photos in the photo
2: hashtag
5: booth.
2: Hashtag faux Brian wedding.
5: It is just gone 8:05. 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
1: traffic. Nova 100. A breakdown on the Westgate Freeway has a tow truck just arriving at Millers Road in the left-hand emergency lane, so please drive with care if you are going past the scene. Lights remain on flash traffic lights. That is in Deer Park at the Station Road and Tilburn Road intersection. Reports of a crash in East Melbourne on Victoria Parade eastbound at Wellington Street. One lane is blocked there. Traffic building quickly. And the Monash Freeway is quite slow citybound approaching Belgrave Hallam Road and then again from Springvale Road to Warrigal Road. La Roche-Posay Mela B3 Double Dose improves the appearance of dark spots on mature skin. 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Plenty of cloud about today. A top of 16 is on the way. Right now it's 11 degrees on Melbourne's Nova 100.
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3: The latest news headlines on Nova 100. The Geelong player at the centre of a secret concussion deal might not have his contract extended next year. The player, who has suffered several concussions, signed an agreement with the Cats to assume all legal risk for any further head knocks. That deal has since been dumped. A drink driver's been caught almost five times over the legal limit after a smash in Strathmore. She blew 0.249. Coles is reportedly considering moving jobs offshore. That's according to the AFR. The supermarket giant could send up to 1,000 jobs to India. Ahead of Census Night next Tuesday, we're being warned about online campaigns aimed at influencing people's responses. And Dolly Parton will be honoured with a Lifetime Achievement Award from the American Music Association in Nashville next month. Nova Sport, dreading your next move, the White Glove Mover takes care of everything so you don't have to lift a finger. 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For the first time since 2019, North Melbourne has had a win over the Dogs. The Kangaroos triumphant by 23 points, keeping their slim wildcard hopes alive. Tonight, it's the Lions up against the Hawks. Hawthorn get Mitch Lewis back from concussion. Carl Amon also returns from a hand injury. Melbourne, you're up to date on Nova 100.
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5: 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This is Jace, Lauren and Clint's $5,000 question.
6: Well, good morning, Melbourne, and let's go to Blackburn South. Cam, can the D's roll the Dockers this weekend?
7: I bloody well hope so.
6: Oh, Cam.
8: Man after my own heart,
6: mate. Got Mason Cox, who now is from the Dockers. He is about to be in, so we'll pass your feedback his way.
8: Who's your favourite player, Cam?
7: Oh, Maxi Gawn.
9: You know what?
7: That's incredible.
6: He's got class, doesn't he, Max?
8: He does. Yeah, he's a funny man as well.
6: I saw when they were shaking hands the other day. Shaking hands? Brian and Sellum. with Geelong.
8: Yeah.
6: And he congratulated the player on re-signing his contract.
8: Danger.
6: Yeah, he's just got all class about him. We love Max.
8: All right, time for you to win big like the D's will do tomorrow at the MCG. Cam, you ready?
7: I am, mate.
6: All right, let's do it. We are playing for $5,000.
5: $5,000.
6: Rules are simple. You'll hear a question. You'll hear a 3-2-1. You need to answer in that time, okay?
7: Done.
6: Oh, he's bloody confident, isn't he?
9: Good luck.
6: Here we go. For $5,000.
10: Lioness Season 3 has just been released. Who plays the main character, Joe?
11: 3, 2, 1.
7: Oh, fuck.
11: Bugger.
9: Oh,
6: hope the D's go better than that.
9: Nah, it's Zoe Saldana. I would have been so stressed had you said Nicole Kidman, because she's sort of the other main character, like, but she plays a different character. Yeah. But
6: we
9: Zoe
6: do talk
9: Saldana,
6: about the show a lot.
9: I talk about it a lot because you know it's annoying. I want to watch the whole season.
7: That's all good, guys.
6: Sorry,
9: and
6: Cam.
9: You can't watch the whole season because it only drops one episode at a time.
6: Well, you'll get another one too.
8: Do you know what? Do you know what, Cam?
9: I'm waiting.
8: If I could offer you the chance to win $5,000 or a D's victory, what would you take?
7: The D's victory.
8: They're good on you, mate. Let's hope that happens.
9: He doesn't mean that. Good on you, Cam.
6: Hopefully they go better than that. Hey, it's just gone 8:15. The man that'll be standing between you and that victory joins us next.
8: I forget how big he is.
6: I know. I
8: know. He's just a big man.
6: It's like when you see a kid and you go, stop growing. Like, we haven't seen Coxie for a while. Stop growing.
8: He's so proud of you, Coxie.
6: He might be wearing lift shoes. I don't know. 13-24-10 is our number. Anytime you want to join the show, but Mason Cox is in the house and he is joining us after

0: Bruno Mars on My Style. Good morning, Melbourne. This is Nova 100. You are on the air with Jace, Lauren and Clint. Oh.
1: Wrong one.
2: Wrong one.
0: Sorry.
3: Do you have the other one? I don't even know if you...
0: Yeah, we got the other one, but you got your own intro.
4: Guest is the second tallest player in the AFL right now. He won a premiership for Collingwood, and now he's moved to Fremantle, and they just happen to be sitting at the top of the ladder.
5: Is there a common denominator? I think so.
6: Boss, gotta stand under this.
7: Gee, there's a lot of cops out there tonight.
4: Please welcome to the show, Mason Cox.
1: Oh, he's already protesting. How many premierships did you win for Collingwood?
3: No. I was saying I was the second tallest.
1: I thought you were holding up two that you'd won two premierships.
3: I wouldn't be that cocky.
8: Are you the tallest?
3: I'm the tallest to ever play.
8: To ever play the game.
3: I'm so holding on to that because a few people have tried to come through and take it, but they haven't played an AFL game.
0: Mate, congrats on a ripping run.
3: Yeah, it's been good. It hasn't been too bad, eh?
0: Yes.
3: Funny little... yeah, change of scenery, I guess, has gone pretty well.
1: I mean, but what a welcome change for you.
3: Yeah, it's been up and down, as always. I think whenever you know, if anyone's moved from one city to another, trying to make friends and everything else and get settled, but everything's kind of happened really quickly, which has been
8: good. Do you like purple?
3: It's a tough thing to match. Like, black and white was a lot easier to probably wear in the wardrobe.
8: Especially in Melbourne.
3: It's a unique. I think whenever you see purple in Melbourne, you kind of know it's probably a Fremantle supporter.
1: Or a Wesley College student. What school I went to. We wore purple and yellow.
0: Yeah.
1: And
0: you look like Grimace.
1: Exactly like Violet
8: Crumbles.
0: Violet
8: Crumbles, we used to
0: call Violet Crumble, right. Yeah. Yeah. Maxwell Flattery. Yeah. Sorry.
1: Purple's a great colour. Purple is a strong colour.
8: It is.
3: It's a statement.
8: Purple, yeah. Purple statement. Pride.
1: You look great in purple.
3: Oh, thank you. I appreciate it.
1: How are you surviving in the Melbourne winter being back here? Because Perth is far more mild this time of year, isn't it?
3: It is. It's weird to come back. It was raining whenever we landed last night, so that was very on brand. but it's good to be back. Like, it is different to feel like, you know, this isn't home anymore in a weird way. I've got a lot of respect and friends and amazing people I've met throughout my time here, including y'all. But it is weird coming back and seeing things change and you not realize it. And then, you learn that people just kind of move on in life.
8: His heart lies in Melbourne, guys.
0: Do you ever keep in touch with anyone from the Pies?
3: A couple. Not as many as I probably expected, but a few.
0: Yeah, right.
8: Hey, I ducked over to Perth on our break, actually, and I caught up with Mace, and we went on a...
0: you want a mandate.
8: What do we call it?
3: A hot girl walk.
8: A hot girl walk. Yeah. along the beautiful... Where were we again?
3: Cottesloe.
1: Lots of hot girls walking on.
8: Now the thing about
1: two single blokes just happen to be walking on a hot girl.
8: One of them is exceptionally tall, so we stand out. But in a two-team town, you stand out even more. And there was Mason, cock team, Mason, photo.
0: Stand away.
8: Is it that much harder in a two-team town?
3: You get a lot of attention, I think, in a sense. Because there's not as many sports and stuff that come through either. So there's definitely, you know, a bit of a microscope on it. I haven't really been out in Perth much. I've been, I think, once, and it was an interesting experience, to say the least.
1: You can't really hide, though. You can't just put a baseball cap on and be discreet.
3: I tried, but just...
1: Because you're 95 foot tall. Yeah.
3: Well, ironically, I within the first week... I move into my place and stuff, and I walk down the street, and probably the other tallest person in all of Australia is actually living next door to me, and it's Luke Longley.
8: Oh,
1: what?
8: Really?
3: Basketballer. He lives right next door to me.
1: Obviously, he rented houses with high ceilings.
0: Yeah, it must be an apartment building with really high ceilings.
3: How dare you say I couldn't afford a house?
2: These times?
8: Jurassic
2: no way.
8: Park.
1: Hey, Mace, we were talking about this earlier. When you sign to a team like Fremantle, do you go home and practice the song? Because I can't imagine you knew the song before you signed with Freo. How long did it take you to learn it? And at what point did you go, uh-oh, I better learn this song?
3: Well, I'm lucky I've been able to sing it quite a few times now.
1: Were you nervous the first time you won and you're in the team huddle? Were you like,
3: I had no idea. I didn't know any of it. No.
8: Really?
3: But the lucky thing is you're in the middle, so you can just kind of like just murmur it, you know, and no one's going to know.
1: You didn't know it.
3: I didn't know for the first like five or six games.
0: You know it now?
3: I'm still questioning it.
1: That's amazing.
3: Good, Jess. On down below of freedom.
1: I like it.
8: Give him the old heave-ho. I mean, it's
1: simple, isn't it?
8: Yeah, it is quite simple. There's not much to it.
3: They all are.
8: Give him the old heave-ho.
1: Give him the old heave-ho down at Wharfie Time.
3: Wharfie Time,
8: Tell us about Wharfie Time.
3: We've only really done it once this year, but it's got a lot of media attention.
1: So I've only just heard about it. What is it?
3: It's I, I, I, It's he just essentially, it's essentially they put up this, yeah, on the big screen, they put up Worthy Time and they got the lights flashing, LEDs and everything else. And everyone just goes absolutely bonkers.
1: Right.
3: And it's just
8: they
3: like
8: bring
3: a.
8: Anchors to the ground?
3: What's that?
8: Do they bring big anchors to the ground?
3: No, there is a blow up one they have is around there. Yeah. But no, it's essentially, it's like, I guess it's like an acknowledgement that, you know, maybe we're behind by a goal or something like that. We're coming back and there's a bit of momentum and they're building it and stuff like that.
0: Which it has worked in your favor because whenever they've done it, the team before it back.
3: Yeah, we were playing Hawthorne, whenever it was, and we came back and ended up winning that game by a few goals. So it's a bit of a vibe though, because you just all of a sudden this energy out of nowhere just kind of just brings this whole place and just lifts it and the place just goes absolutely nuts.
8: Hey, Mace, can I just straighten up for a second and ask you about this story doing the rounds today in regards to concussions? It's still one that triggers real emotional response in footy. And at the moment, the heat is right on the Geelong Footy Club and the AFL. A player sort of signed an agreement with the club, which meant that any further head knocks, the club wouldn't be liable. I guess it's unfair to ask your opinion on that, but more generally about concussion in the AFL and these sort of deals. It strikes me as being a bit murky.
3: Oh, it's very poor behavior, to be honest with you. As a player, you know, health and safety of any job, of any kind of employer, you would expect to be at the highest. And to be trying to do backdoor deals without the AFL Players Association being involved is pretty poor.
1: But, like, there is a part of me that, from a player's perspective, I can understand when you're on an AFL list, you are desperate to hold on to that spot, right? So this, whoever it is, has obviously thought about it and thought, gosh, if I have to sign this to stay here, it's my income, it's my, you know, it's my family.
0: I feel for the player.
1: Well, me too. I mean, I can understand a player desperate to hold on to their spot. They shouldn't have been given that ultimatum almost.
3: Well, they need to have the support systems around them whenever they do sign that. Any paperwork, really. Your agent should be involved. Mm. The Players Association, someone else that has legal representation should be able to be involved. They shouldn't be asking someone who doesn't understand what that is and not being able to walk them through the process. I think that's the thing that's quite frustrating. Mm. And I get it. You look at these, the kids come in at 18. They've only known that football club. Yeah. They don't know anything else. They haven't had experience anywhere else. And it just seems as though it's just a really, poor behavior.
8: Do you think there needs to be not so much repercussions, but an explanation?
3: Oh, yeah.
8: Yeah.
3: As a player, I'd love to know.
0: You know what? You brought up a good point. Even in a normal workplace, like imagine our boss is here saying, you know, behind closed doors, hey, can you guys just sign these papers so that way, you know, any workplace harm is on you? Like, heads would roll.
1: Yeah, it's interesting because obviously, I don't know how this story was broken, but like we don't know if this has been done before at other clubs either. So obviously it's an evolving story. More and more will come out about this. And the AFL do take head knocks and concussions really seriously. So if they didn't know about it, I imagine that they'll be taking
8: this terribly
1: seriously.
8: Well, they do, but that's why this is so alarming.
0: Yeah.
1: Because but did they know about it at the start?
8: Well, they're the questions that need to be answered.
1: No, they know about it now. Yeah. But you'd like to think the AFL went across that.
0: Lightening the mood. Up against the D's.
8: Oh, yes. It's us.
0: How are you going to go?
3: Yeah, us.
8: Mate first, mate.
3: It's exciting. But they're up at the top of the ladder also, so it's a good little matchup. And
1: not quite on the top, though.
3: No, they're not nearly as high as us.
8: Do you know what, Mace? I mean, this may well be the last time you play on the MCG this season before the big one.
0: Oh, yeah.
8: Before the grand
3: final. Yeah, there's a lot of media attention around that. It's interesting. I've played a lot of games there, so I'm kind of feel like I'm back at home. But
1: it must be exciting playing on the MCG.
3: Yeah, it's cool. It's great. Like it's obviously it's the Mecca of footy in a sense that people like to say. So it's for me, it was I came in here and that's all I knew.
8: Yeah,
3: and the first place I played an AFL game was the MCG. So I just kind of was like, oh, this is cool. Like 100,000 seat stadium.
8: Guys, chill out.
3: Like
0: he's confident.
3: But he is. I didn't say that. Jason put words in my mouth.
1: Don't listen to
3: it's
1: him.
3: It's a good challenge for us, and especially for myself and Luke Jackson this week. Max Gone, obviously a premier, like an incredible ruckman who's been at the top of his game for a long time, captain of the club. So
8: great challenge. Amusing? Does he throw any shade out there?
3: No, I throw shade to him.
8: Do you?
3: Oh, yeah. I give him a little cheeky smile.
0: Doesn't
3: here and
0: sound
3: there.
0: Like you.
3: Yeah.
8: I love that. Always the agitator.
3: Good fun.
0: Hey, Mason Cox is on the air with us this morning. Dockers taken on the D's this weekend. Buddy, congrats on this season.
1: Tomorrow.
3: Thanks, y'all. Good I on
1: you,
3: mate.
1: It.
3: It's
1: good to see you.
3: Good to see you.
1: Mate.
3: See you.
0: All right. Good luck to the D's this weekend. Clint, you back to
8: me. I tipped him.
3: Boo.
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11: 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Expect plenty of delays city bound for the Eastern Freeway as a van has just rolled over before Burke Road. Emergency crews have arrived. They've closed 3 lanes. Speeds are down to 40 kilometres an hour. Delays are already back to Doncaster Road. You might have to exit there instead. A crash in Sunshine North on Berkshire Road eastbound before Duke Street has emergency crews and a tow truck on scene. 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Partly cloudy day ahead. Top of 16 is on the way. Right now it's 11 degrees on Melbourne's Nova 100.
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0: Cat's Eye, 25 to 9 on Nova. Hey, guys, being a Friday, we like to do lights on sing-along. And today is an absolute banger. This is when we play an old school song. We get you to turn your headlights on to signal to other drivers that you are singing along as well. I guarantee everyone in Melbourne will sing along to today's choice. And,
1: really?
0: And we're going to chat with the person behind the song.
2: Wow. Mm. It's a bit of a flashback, isn't it?
0: It really
2: is. It evokes some pretty cool memories.
0: Yeah, and it's linked to a very famous TV show.
2: Is it?
0: I will say no more. Yeah.
1: Okay.
2: What TV show?
0: Oh, huge season finale of a TV show.
1: Can't wait to hear it. All right. You've kept us guessing.
2: What's that? Superman?
0: No.
1: Don't give it away, but that was not Superman. Wow, he's doing some sort of...
2: What's that action?
1: He's doing some sort of... Is it like... Not Pictionary, what's it called?
2: Oh,
0: clear.
2: Yeah. Resuscitate. CPR.
1: Yeah.
2: Oh, ER.
0: No, it's not ER.
2: Country practice.
0: No, I'm not. We're not doing the guessing game. We're going to play it soon.
1: Okay, I'm confused. Do you guys listen to podcasts?
2: Yeah. Mm. They don't.
0: Yeah, it's very
1: I don't hear you.
2: Hand on heart, they don't hold my attention.
1: Yeah, you're not a huge podcaster. Nah. You are. You often come in, Jason, and say, oh, I heard this on Smartless, or I heard
2: the one about
1: this.
2: The girls. What do the girls do?
1: He loves
0: call her daddy.
1: Call her daddy.
2: Yeah, you do. I just quote it all the time.
1: Did you hear the Kristen Cavallari one the other day with Miranda Kerr talking about how everything she does and doesn't eat?
0: Oh, yeah.
1: She won't eat eggs in the morning. She won't eat. She doesn't eat sushi because the parasites.
2: I heard that.
1: She has like venison for breakfast.
2: Venison. What's that? Deer. No.
1: Just protein. I think I'd rather not look like Miranda Kerr and not have venison for breakfast, to be honest.
2: It's a lot, isn't it? It's a lot to prepare.
1: Anyway, she's very healthy.
2: Let me get that deer out of the freezer.
1: So, Jace, you talk about this podcast all the time and I've never listened to it and I thought this is my chance.
2: Oh, here
1: the
2: we
1: New
2: go.
1: Heights podcast, Jason and Travis Kelce.
0: Oh, I love it. So this is Taylor Swift's husband.
1: Well,
0: he's a
1: Super Bowl winner also for the Chiefs. I can hear the men yelling at the radio right now.
0: Yes.
2: But you love the brother more, don't you?
0: Jason Kelce.
2: Yeah.
0: He's just a lad.
2: Is he?
1: Right. So I've heard you talk about this. Yeah. At length.
0: Man of the people.
1: And they have guests on sometimes. Mm-hmm. Taylor Swift was on it once. Mm-hmm. I've seen the social clips.
0: Oh, they get huge movie stars on there. All the big guests go to their podcast now.
1: Yeah, like Smartless is how I imagined it with the two boys. Is that how you describe it?
0: Yeah, it's two lads.
1: Have you actually ever listened to it?
0: Yeah. It's actually taught me the game a little more.
1: So I see a social clip with Leonardo DiCaprio, and you guys know I love Leonardo DiCaprio.
0: Oh, yes, yeah.
1: And he said, I've never done a podcast before. I was like, this is my chance to listen to the New Heights podcast.
0: Yeah, was it good?
1: It's called New Heights?
0: Yep.
1: Well, I did it at the gym, and I got into the full red light bed.
0: Mm.
1: So you strip down, you climb into the bed. I had my ear pods in. I had to push play and leave my phone over there. Mm-hmm. Then I
2: climbed in.
1: Starts playing, Travis, Jason, climb into the bed. The entire first half an hour, which is all I got through.
0: Oh, it was a lot of ads.
1: No, it's just about NFL.
0: Yeah, it's an NFL podcast.
1: I didn't know that.
0: Yeah, it's about the game.
1: Like Did you know that?
2: Oh, no, I've never listened
1: I
2: to
1: heard
2: those.
1: About the Kansas City Chiefs win. I heard about the Philadelphia Eagles celebration. Yep. I heard about the
0: training camp coming up.
1: That's it. For half an hour, I didn't realize it was all just NFL.
0: It's an NFL podcast.
2: What were you expecting?
0: They're two NFL players.
1: I thought it was
0: players.
1: Travis and Jason Kelce interviewing celebrities.
2: Oh.
0: It's not Richard Wilkins doing a showbiz report.
1: I thought it was like Smartless. Where they just, and Call It Daddy. Because these are the only three podcasts you ever reference.
0: Yeah, but.
1: And they're all celebrities.
0: They're NFL players. One's retired, one's.
1: Undressed in the red light bed.
0: Oh, you've got to sit through
1: listening
0: it.
1: To NFL commentary.
2: Oh, couldn't you get out?
1: You can't get out. The phone's
2: over
1: there.
2: No.
1: I'm in the.
0: Also, the irony
1: I'm
0: is.
1: I'm in my Reg Grundy's.
0: How long
1: light
0: are you in the light bed for?
1: It felt like a lifetime listening to the commentary. I didn't get one word from
2: Leonardo
1: DiCaprio.
2: Did you learn anything?
1: The New Heights podcast is about NFL and not celebrities.
0: Yeah, the irony is by the time.
1: Have heard it? And also, I don't even know what Leonardo DiCaprio's up to now because I never got there.
3: And it turns out Leo pops up for the first time in that podcast about 40 minutes in.
1: Oh.
3: And that podcast is from September 2025. It's all old news.
1: Oh.
0: Mm. Yeah, I was about to say,
1: so I know what's happening in the world of NFL from last year, September.
2: Who wins the Super Bowl?
0: She can't remember.
1: The one
0: and
1: we
0: she
1: went?
0: Was there. Yes.
2: Hawks.
0: She.
1: It was the Seahawks, everyone.
0: Yes.
1: I I love the sequel. Yes.
0: It's like, honestly.
1: Anyway, if you want to listen to Leonardo DiCaprio, apparently from September.
0: Apparently.
1: Go to the 45 minute mark.
2: So you're going to go back and listen to more?
1: Oh, absolutely not.
0: The irony is they would have gone, all right, let's get to our guest. And then the infrared bed would have finished.
2: Yeah.
1: When Taylor Swift was on, did they do 40 minutes of football before her?
0: No, it was the whole Taylor Swift episode.
2: They would have brought her in straight away with them.
0: Yeah.
1: That's what's confused me.
0: There you go.
1: Anyway, if you don't like NFL, don't listen to it. But I loved it. I know everything there is to know now.
0: It is
1: about what happened last season.
0: Just gone.
1: In absolutely zero breaking news.
0: Who would have thought the two NFL players were talking about NFL? It is just gone 19 to 9.
1: Who knew?
0: Lights on, sing along. We're going retro next.
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3: 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Emergency services have closed three lanes, speeds down to 40, delays are significant all the way back to Elgar Road. You might want to get off at Doncaster Road or Whitehorse Road instead. 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Overcast day ahead, top of 16 also ahead. Right now it's 11 degrees on Melbourne's Nova 100.

0: timetable shakeup since the Metro Tunnel opened. Plenty of Aussies missing out on pay rises because they simply aren't asking for one. More than half of us say we don't feel comfortable enough to have the chat. And a new BBC drama called 2 Weeks in August has been dubbed the new White Lotus. It premieres on Binge next Wednesday. Nova Sport High Pages is the number one place for tradies to grow their business. 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Last night in the footy, North had a 23-point win over the Doggies. Collingwood, meanwhile, won't have Jordan to go in Scotty Pendlebury for this weekend's trip to Perth to tackle the Eagles. And you're up to date on Melbourne's Nova 100.
1: Also, just sticking in news, Clint, something came up that we were chatting about yesterday.
0: Yeah, that's right. And today, the Privacy Commissioner will investigate those new smart glasses, the technology that sits behind it. And as Jay said, Lauren, you had some pretty firm views on this yesterday.
2: But what are people using them for?
0: Well, that's the concern, right?
2: Because to me,
0: it's a bit pervy.
1: Yeah, it is.
2: Totally.
1: Yeah.
2: Like if I was in a women's change room at the gym or something and someone had those glasses on.
0: Yeah,
2: I just wouldn't know. And you there's this some bloke who's gone around Sydney and Bondi Beach talking to women in their bikinis.
1: Yeah,
2: he
1: exactly.
2: got in trouble for uploading. But like you've got kids, right? Do you want people walking around with those glasses on in the street?
1: Absolutely.
2: Going to
1: parks and stuff. No. So 24 hours post that chat, they are looking into it because
2: of
1: us.
2: They were listening.
0: Yeah.
2: Listening to my outrage.
0: Oh, yeah. The Privacy Commissioner has said, I need to act on the back of Lauren Phillips.
1: Whatever the reason is.
2: In the words of Clint Stanaway, they are a little pervy.
1: They are.
0: It's a bit pervy.
2: They can be great, though. Now, we've spoken to many people who have seen the benefits of them. Like if they're blind or have low vision or there's many, many positives to them, but they do need to be regulated.
0: But, you know, Kmart sold out of those $89 knockoff type versions. And it's just worrying to see what sort of hands they're in at the moment.
1: At least they're looking into it. Chase, Lauren and Clint. Here we go. 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
2: Mm-hmm.
1: Now, we are actually going to talk to the man who is responsible for today's Lights On Sing-Along.
2: Yeah, Melbourne. Also, as soon as we start playing this song, if you like it, we call it Lights On Sing-Along. So it means you turn your headlights on and you can sing along with zero shame. Just now, let it all out.
1: I said today's Lights On Sing-Along song will bring back some memories.
2: Well, we're a bit confused because you were saying it's off a medical show.
0: Yeah.
2: And I said ER and
0: no. I'm just trying to think.
2: Country practice.
0: Or is it more someone who had to be revived on one of those shows?
1: It was the season 2 final
2: of
1: the hit show.
2: Grey's Anatomy.
1: You got it.
2: Oh, finally.
0: Who died?
3: Everything. An hour ago he was proposing.
0: Not the main guy.
3: No, he's
0: gone. Who was it? Gray.
2: I couldn't understand
0: who's
2: what
0: Gray?
2: She was saying.
0: Now, wasn't that the woman? Dr. Gray?
1: Yeah, Gray was
0: and
1: the
0: and who's the bloke? Patrick.
1: Dempsey.
2: Oh, he's so handsome.
0: McDreamy.
1: From the hit show Grey's Anatomy.
0: Was he brown bread in that episode?
1: I don't think it was that, but he was brown bread in one of them. Oh. It was Danny.
0: Okay.
1: I give you Snow Patrol.
0: Wow.
2: Sing it, Melbourne.
1: Chasing cars. Get those lights on.

0: And lights off. That is your lights on sing-along for a Friday here on Nova. Let's catch up with the man behind that banger.
1: Our next guest is responsible for the most played song of the 21st century on UK radio. If I lay here. And he's teamed up with Kylie Minogue for a smashing new banger. Studio, singer of Snow Patrol, Gary Lightbody.
0: Woo! He joins us now. Gary Lightbody, good morning. Welcome good to the morning. Show, sir.
2: Good morning, everybody. How are you doing?
0: Well, you're a half Aussie now that you've teamed up with Kylie. You've got citizenship.
2: Yeah. Well, if that's the case, I'm very proud of that.
3: Gary, you must be chuffed with the song. I just had a listen. It's brilliant.
2: Thank you. Yeah, I'm very, very chuffed. It's been absolutely amazing because it was written for Kylie and we're so delighted that she's on it with us and she's the best thing about it, let's be honest.
4: So when you reach out to someone like Kylie Minogue, like, do you already have a relationship and a friendship with her, or is that just like a cold call saying we want to do this song together and collaborate?
2: I didn't know her before. I'd heard she was interested in some songs, and I wrote a bunch, and we recorded this one and then sent it to her, and apparently she liked it enough to sing on it, which we're absolutely delighted with. And then we were very lucky that she could join us in London a couple of weeks ago, play at our Crystal Palace Park show, and this is how great she is. This is what a legend she is. Like, we played the song twice backstage,
0: right,
2: and then she went on towards the end of the set, and we sung it and for the very first time in front of 20,000 people.
0: So you just thought you'd give it a demo run in front of 20,000. God, you like to live on the edge.
2: We literally, yeah, the first time we played it together was in front of, you know, tens of thousands of people. It was trial by fire, but it was awesome.
3: This, just chatting to you is giving me all the feels, because, I mean, Snow Patrol was the sort of the soundtrack to my uni days,
4: yes,
3: all the rest of it.
4: Too.
3: So many bangers. I mean, I guess you get a lot of people reflecting on, they're not just childhood, but their teenage years and all the rest of it.
2: This is the first time.
3: Oh, okay, right, great, awesome.
2: I'm kidding, yeah, of course.
0: Gary, we just played the smash hit, Chasing Cars. When something like that comes out.
3: Yes.
0: And it's just such a big song. Do you, because I always feel for the artist, because you would have written it, you know, months or years beforehand. Are you like, okay, we'll perform that bloody song again? Or do you still get the tingles performing it today?
2: I know this always probably sounds like a lie, but it really is. It's still like just shivers down the back.
0: That's great.
2: Because the whole place is singing it. You know, everywhere we go, we're very lucky. We have a lot of songs where the whole place is singing it. But that one, I guess, has gone around the world more than any other song that we've ever had, in a way that made us, you know, made the world available to us in a way that we never had before. You know, we sort of struggled for the first 10 years of our career, and then had a sort of a decent sized album with Final Straw, and then Chasing Cars and Eyes Open came out, and it just changed everything. We got to go to places like Australia and all around the world for kind of the first time, really, and play big places everywhere. It's the dream of any band, really. Yeah, absolutely.
4: Well, speaking of coming to Australia, now, Kylie Minogue is obviously Australian royalty. We don't have a royal family, but if we did, she would be the queen. And she's performing at the AFL Grand Final this year, which is 110,000 people, packed out stadium. Will we be seeing you do a cameo? Will you be appearing with her with your new song?
2: I haven't been asked, but it would be weird if I just showed up though, right?
4: No, not at all. The more the merrier. That's the Australian way.
0: What, she's singing, spinning around, and then looks in the crowd and sees Gary holding the guitar going, you want to
4: come up?
2: No, if I'm invited, yes. Okay. Not if I'm not invited.
0: Imagine this, right? Kylie's doing a set. Then she brings up Snow Patrol. They do the new single. And then you guys go into Chasing Cars.
4: You imagine the MCG,
0: 100,000.
3: So good.
0: We're going to pitch it to Kylie.
4: Yep.
0: Can we have a number?
4: It'll become open mic night. Yeah, let's just do it that way.
0: Gary, congratulations on an amazing career, mate. This new song, like Clint said, it was catchy straight away as soon as we played it. It's a banger. And thanks for jumping on this morning for a chat.
2: Thanks, guys. Oh, thank you. Thank you. Great to speak to you as well. Take care. Have a good morning.
0: Thanks, good on you, Gary. Mate.
4: Thanks so much for your time. Yeah. Jace, Lauren and Clint. Jace, Lauren and Clint.
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7: 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Emergency services have closed three lanes, speeds down to 40, delays are significant all the way back to Elgar Road. 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Overcast day ahead, top of 16 also ahead. Right now it's 11 degrees on Melbourne's Nova 100.
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19: Middle of winter, Jace. 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
0: No chance. 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Muddy boots, marshmallows over fire. 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
6: Jace, Lauren and Clint.
20: Like, it gets me up in the morning.
6: Jace, Lauren and Clint.
21: They're so funny.

0: Benny Boone here on Nova. It is 9:07. We are on the air thanks to Shell Ready Express. You got Jace, Lauren and Clint, and that is it. We are getting out of here. Some great footy this weekend. Good luck to the Hawks tonight against the Lions.
1: Good
0: and
1: luck.
0: The Blues tomorrow against the Saints. That is going to be a cracker.
2: Yeah,
1: it's
2: is.
1: It's actually, I think, reasonable-ish weather. Today doesn't look too bad. 16, bit of sun
0: 16,
1: around.
0: Question.
1: Yeah. My apologies.
2: Sunday or Sunday? Tomorrow, 1:10.
0: Is it a double header at the G?
2: No, not that I'm aware of.
0: Right.
2: No, just the single header.
0: Gotcha.
1: I just said the weather's not too bad. It's actually diabolical on Sunday.
2: Oh, yeah, I think it's going to rain. Oh.
1: No, at like 20 millimetres of rain. Oof. That's a
0: like,
1: lot.
0: Yep, but tomorrow?
1: But top of 16, a little bit of rain around, but I think Sunday's a good rug up and stay warm day.
2: Okay, so what are we, the 7th of August.
1: 7th of August.
2: Yep. So we're getting there. We're creeping towards spring.
0: In the words of Taxi Ride, we are creeping up slowly.
2: Yeah.
1: Winter came so late, though. But I just
2: the psychology, Lauren. You just got to be like, you just got to mentally sort of, you got to manifest the good weather, the spring weather. That freshly cut grass. It's beautiful.
1: Well, I don't think that's going to be happening.
2: Hey, speaking about the warmer months, we actually had a delivery. Now, you love a delivery, Jace.
0: I do love a delivery. Except those Amazon boxes my wife keeps ordering that I have to try and fit in the bin.
2: So,
1: do you know what's annoying about that? You order three little things, they all come in separate boxes. Like, just package it. I'll wait the extra half day to put it all in one box.
0: Oh, look, size of a fridge box. I wonder what she bought. Oh, toenail clippers.
1: So, today's delivery from Amazon.
3: Oh. I believe this one's for you, Lauren. So
1: Oh, my God. Is this a Hailey Bieber smoothie?
0: The Hailey Bieber smoothie.
2: So these are going nuts on the talk. The kids are talking about them because
1: the new Boost smoothie.
2: Air One in the States.
1: Air One. You know I love Air One.
2: Do these, like, ridiculously priced.
0: How much are they?
2: Smoothies. Hailey Bieber smoothie.
1: About $30. But
0: $30?
1: They're probably about $30 US, to be honest. They're probably about $50.
0: You can buy a bloody Ninja Bullet for that.
2: Sabrina
0: and make one
2: Carpenter.
1: All right, Dad, calm
2: all that
1: down
2: sort
1: with
2: of
1: your
2: thing.
1: Anger.
2: So Boost are doing a range. So I think these are blends with benefits. So they're all like... So that one's got a bit of collagen in it, Lauren.
1: Oh, well, God knows I need that, sis.
0: Yeah, have another sip. You look younger.
2: Strawberry, pink dragon fruit, and collagen and vitamin C. What would you like, Jace?
0: I think you're drinking. Are you aging? It's Benjamin Buttoning you.
2: Are you a sort of Sabrina Carpenter kind of guy?
0: Ice cream.
1: Does this make me look cool like I'm an influencer on the
0: top? Until you point it out, it does.
2: Here you go, Jace. Get your chops around this one.
0: Thank
2: this
0: you,
2: one's
0: Clint.
2: Got creatine in it.
1: Oh.
2: For a gym boy.
1: Well,
2: I'm going to do the protein version.
0: Oh, of course you're going to do the protein.
1: Give him the protein one.
0: Hey, cheers, Boost. Have a great weekend, everyone. Mel Trescina is in next. Next week on the show, we got your Robbie Williams tickets to go.
1: Oh, my gosh, I love Robbie Williams. Where's he playing? Is he in
0: Melbourne?
1: In the city?
2: Yum.
0: It's a surprise.
1: Or is he doing a winery setup? We're not sure.
0: We will tell you on Monday.
2: All to be revealed, guys.
1: Oh, can't wait.
0: $40,000 cash to give away, guaranteed. We'll tell you how you can get your hands on it Monday. Have a great weekend. We'll see you then. Bye.
1: Bye. I'm still trying to find out where Robbie
0: Williams is. Maya Music Bowl?
1: Is he? He's not at Maya Music Bowl. No, he's not. Oh. Where is he?
4: He's at Marvel Stadium.
0: Oh.

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1: 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Nova 100. Melbourne traffic.
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3: Significant delays continue for the Eastern Freeway citybound as a van has rolled over just before Burke Road. Three lanes are still closed. Speeds down to 40. Delays are heavy back to Middleborough Road. I'd jump off at Doncaster Road or Whitehorse Road instead. A crash in Wyndham Vale on Ballon Road between Manor Lakes Boulevard and Bolton Road has emergency crews just arriving. And a truck that has broken down in Collingwood has blocked the middle lane on Victoria Parade eastbound at Wellington Street. 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Plenty of clouds about today. A top of 16 is on the way. Right now it's 12 degrees on Melbourne's Nova 100.
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4: Good morning, Melbourne. Clint Stanaway with you. Geelong has told the player at the centre of a now-dumped secret concussion deal that his future at the Cats is uncertain. The agreement would have required the player, who has a history of head knocks, to assume all legal responsibility for any future brain trauma. The Privacy Commissioner has been asked to prioritise an investigation into the risks posed by smart glasses. $89 versions of the glasses sold out at Kmart this week, raising concerns about an invasion of privacy. A man and a woman have been arrested in Aspendale after allegedly pulling guns on people in Hampton Park and Keysborough yesterday. Eight bins in Southbank have been torched over the past month. Police have released images and CCTV of the man they think could be the firebug. And after hosting a private wedding celebration for family and friends, Tom Holland has stepped out wearing his wedding ring for the first time. Zendaya has been wearing her band alongside her engagement ring for a few months now. Nova Sport, North Melbourne's kept its slim finals wildcard hopes alive after a 23-point win over the Dogs last night. Tonight, it's the Lions taking on the Hawks at the Gabba. And Paddy Dangerfield will miss a second straight week for Geelong with a hip injury. Meanwhile, Freo captain Alex Pearce has been rested for tomorrow's showdown with Melbourne at the G. And Melbourne, you're up to date on Nova 100.
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6: Today's the day. We are sending one very lucky Nova listener to San Francisco to see Noah Kahan live in concert, flights, accommodation, spending money. Your final chances to get your name in the running is today, and I've got one of those chances in the next 13 minutes. I will tell you when to call. Let's play some tunes while we...

0: So which pop star were you when you used to sing this song with your friends back in the 2000s? I was always Pink. I love it so much. You're on Nova. Hey, let's get you in the running for Noah Kahan in San Francisco. We give that trip away this afternoon. 132410 is officially open. Give me a call. We'll get you in the running and play some more tunes. Dave and Tam's Rain Dance. Still not over this one.
1: Let's get a party started. See you at the bar. You was hardly talking. That's when I knew that your heart was scarring. Friends to lovers need a part to star in. Like, wait, babe.

0: Well, if this doesn't get you in the best mood ever, I don't know what will. Oh, no, I lie. I think this will do it.
1: Get ready for the trip of a lifetime.
2: Hey, it's Noah Kahn.
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1: Nova is sending you and your best friend
2: to
1: San Francisco to see the one and only
2: Noah Kahn. The only way to see me live is to keep it on Nova.
1: Noah Kahn's new album, The Great Divide, is out now and available everywhere.
0: Fitzy, Whipper and Kate are giving away this trip this afternoon, which means there's only a handful of chances left to get your name in the running. And because I love a gas bag, I'm going to put a 1 minute timer on myself and try and shoehorn in as many people as I can on 13, 24, 10.
2: Are you ready?
0: Hello, Carla.
4: Hello.
0: Hello. Let's get you in the running for some San Fran action.
4: Amazing.
0: No worries. Hey, Jude.
5: Oh, hi, Mel.
0: I didn't mean that on purpose. Hey, Jude.
5: No problem.
0: You're in the running for San Fran. Good luck, Nick. This trip could be all yours,
6: hi,
0: Nick.
6: Jimmy.
0: Okay, yeah. Cool. We're talking over each other. Matt.
7: Hey, Mel.
0: You got a passport, my friend?
7: Yes, I do.
0: Great. Have it ready. You could be needing it.
7: Thank you.
0: Rebecca, you're in the running.
8: Great.
0: Woo. Okay. Oh, Helen.
9: Oh, my God. How are you?
0: Great. Hey, good luck for San Fran.
9: Look, thank you so much for the opportunity. Oh. I cannot wait for the draw.
0: You are so welcome. Good luck. And Megan.
10: Yeah.
0: Y'all, you're in the running as well.
10: What was that?
0: Said you're in the running as well.
10: Oh, stop it. That is so
0: exciting. I wasted too much time just repeating myself. Let's try that again. A minute timer. I'm going to get in as many people as I can. After 10, we need to get back into the fresh hits with some Jolyon Petch Dreams, some Bruno Mars, I Just Might, all coming up for your fresh hits and throwbacks on Friday, the 7th of August. Right in the calendar. It's the day you win a trip to San Fran.